0: It's the Greg B. Harrell Show. You know, if there's one thing that people are always saying to me, it's, Greg, what bothers you? If the Wizard of Oz is such a genius, wouldn't he have chosen a better barricade than a curtain? Another thing people are saying to me is, Greg B. Harrell, you don't have enough news from Fresno on your radio show. And you're thinking, Greg, why would I care what's going on in Fresno? Well, Fresno is a magical place, as we're about to find out when we listen to another actual clip from the Fresno Television News.
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2: Yeah, like so right next to me. You know, down the hallway is one thing, but when you're working with someone right there.
1: Right, yeah.
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0: 98 Rock. Hey, this might be my new favorite phone call, or I'm lying.
1: Greg.
0: Ew, where?
1: I love you, man.
0: You love me? Wow, your recycling must be filled with bottles.
1: I called yesterday, and I did a shout-out. Yeah.
0: You did a literal shout-out. Okay, well, publicly aligning yourself with this show is brave, so I commend you.
1: Yes. And I want to do another shout-out to my homeboy, Juice.
0: You want to do a shout-out to your friend Juice?
1: Yes, to Juice.
0: Okay, well, let's take a more classy approach this time and do something different.
1: Like what?
0: Let's do a whisper out where you whisper his name.
1: Okay. All right. Let's do it.
0: All right. I'll set you up and then you do your whisper out.
1: You got it.
0: Here we go. So we have a whisper out on the line. Who would you like to whisper out? That is very classy. I'm sure he'll appreciate that.
1: You're off the hook, Greg.
0: Right. Okay, well, I'm going to stop you. I actually need you to whisper your laugh as well so it fits the aesthetic. Can you please whisper the laugh?
1: What was that?
0: It was really nice. Thank you.
1: You're out of control, Greg.
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0: Greg?
1: It's the Greg B. Harrell Show. We talk weird music stuff on this program. It's kind of weird. How big is the largest drum set in the world? What a question. And oh my gosh, I can tell you, it is ridiculously big. The largest drum set in the world has 340 individual pieces, the bulk of which is over 100 drums and 100 cymbals. It takes a 50-foot-long truck to transport it for a concert, and then it takes four people 15 hours to set it up. If you ever catch a performance utilizing the largest drum kit ever, you can expect at least one 45-minute drum solo. I mean, at that point, the drum solo is the concert.

0: 98 Rock. This is why we have phone lines. And also, they came with the place, so we were like, no, keep them, because you don't want to rip them out and then have to plaster over the holes.
1: Hey, Greg, how's it going, man? Bill here.
0: William, what's going on?
1: Doing great, man. How you doing?
0: You know, I'm doing so good, I'm turning French.
1: Really?
0: Wait. So what's going on with you?
1: Man, wife called me up and said, hey, bring me dinner. I'm like, all right, well, you know, you're working in the hospital. I'm going to bring you dinner.
0: Oh, she works in a hospital. Well, please thank her from all of us.
1: Appreciate it.
0: Yeah. So what's the dinner you're bringing?
1: In the parking lot. I figured I'd call you first. I'm going to hit the drive-thru.
0: Ah, well, her heart is going to be just as upsized as her fries.

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0: It's the Greg B. Harrell Show. At Greg B. Harrell on the social media stuff. 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
1: Mm-hmm.
0: When giving a gift, it's always nice to use a bow. Just tape the gift to an arrow and then fire away.
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1: And all

0: It's the Greg B. Harrell Show. You know, if you're like me, then you also set goals for yourself. This year, I want to learn how to flip houses, and I mean literally. But also, if you're like me, you're busy during the afternoon all week long. If that's the case, there's something very important you're missing. All the great TV that's on during the afternoon. Don't worry, I've got your back on this. Here's a sample of what you've missed on afternoon TV.
1: Unless you're a stoner, it's not something you'd see. So here's what you missed on afternoon TV.
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0: 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Then we can come over and eat all the good cereal. Oh, wow. What a way to say hello.
1: This is Greg?
0: Well, this is embarrassing to admit, but it is Greg. Yeah. What are you up to?
1: I'm partying, dude.
0: Uh-oh.
1: Smoking a couple of big old patties, drinking a 40.
0: See, Dickens should have used that opener instead of "it was the best of times, it was the worst of times."
1: I was saying that's what I was doing. I was sending your invite if you wanted to stop by after work and we burn a big old fatty.
0: There's a Hallmark card section waiting to happen.
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14: 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Purple rises on Thursday, November 5th versus the Jaguars. And darkness falls on Monday, November 16th against the Chargers as the Darkness Helmet makes its debut. White noise, purple rising, darkness falls. 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

It's the Greg B. Harrell Show. We've talked before on the program about how music in video games is big bucks. If you're an artist or a band and you get your song in a video game, you'll be paid anywhere from $8,000 to $200,000, depending on how famous you are. But the big money is in composing a score for a video game. Now, if you're in a band or you're just a solo artist, aim for this. The score will run through the video game for about 90 minutes of gameplay, and the pay for a score starts at $500 per minute of music. Yep, video game scores are their own warp zone to cash.

0: Phone calls and 98 Rock go together like a shopping cart that's stuck to another shopping cart. So at that point, you're like, oh, I'll just use a hand basket.
1: Okay, if you were super rich, what's the first thing you'd buy?
2: A bottle of vodka.
1: Okay. What's the second thing you'd buy? Now, super rich.
2: Let me see. 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
1: Lobster, was it?
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0: Yeah, and I would have to have a big freezer to put them in because I don't want them to get stale.
1: So you'd have to buy the freezer?
0: Yes, I would.
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0: I would have to buy the big freezer. 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
1: 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You know, I'm starting to understand why vodka was first on the list.

0: It's the Greg B. Harrell Show. If you want to call the program, got something on your mind, it's 888-760-1977. 888-760-1977. It is just me in here. I try to answer every call. So if I don't answer your call, please leave me a message. You want to sing to me? You got something you want to say? Something on your mind? Thoughts from the ether? That's the place to do it. 888-760-1977. Every fork can be a dessert fork. The dessert never checks.
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12: 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Purple rises on Thursday, November 5th versus the Jaguars. And darkness falls on Monday, November 16th against the Chargers as the Darkness helmet makes its debut. White noise, purple rising, darkness falls. 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
1: Friday morning on Justin Scott and Spiegel. We're going to talk to Brett Hollander about the Baltimore Orioles. 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
1: And all kinds of rock.
0: All

0: So, yeah, hi, it's 98 Rock. This happened, so I'm just going to play it, because frankly, I'm still recovering from it.
1: Hi, this is the Greg D. Harrell Show?
0: I think so. It feels like disappointment in this room. Gotta be me.
1: Great. Yeah, I don't know. I'm just calling because, like, whatevs. And I was just like, seems like a thing to do.
0: Wow, if only I knew that I was finally going to be someone's meh. So what's your story? What's your thing?
1: You know, I'm a former porn star who sort of, like, ended up in this situation, and it's about as normal as that sounds.
0: Oh, wow, yeah. You know what? You never meet porn guest stars. It's always stars.
1: I know, right?
0: So what did you do in porn?
1: Yeah, no, I mostly did, like, comedy.
0: Comedy?
1: The comedic relief.
0: Oh, the comedic relief in porn.
1: But, I mean, the comedy was fun.
0: Yeah, I mean, you know what? With a body like mine, I'm my own comedic relief in the bedroom.
1: You know what? Don't. I'm sure you're fine, dude. Like, honestly. And actually, we need more diverse bodies because, like, not everybody has, like, sculpted abs, and it's stupid.
0: Well, yes, exactly. Thank you. There's a place for my body type. Melted candle.
2: All right, partner. Keep on rolling, baby. You know what time it is.

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1: 98 Rock. Ooh, fun fact. Every phone call is made with an ounce of love. Don't ask.
2: We've been married for almost 40 years.
1: 40 years?
2: Almost 40 years, yes.
1: Wow, that's a lot of Spider-Man reboots. So when did you start dating?
2: Well, we started dating when we were in high school.
1: Oh, so you're high school sweethearts.
2: Yes, high school sweethearts, Vegas wedding.
1: Now that's a Sandra Bullock movie waiting to charm us all.
2: Yep, it's awesome. We spend 24 hours, 7 days a week together.
1: Well, hold on. You're able to spend every moment with your husband?
2: We start drinking when we hear you, though.
1: Oh, drinking. Okay, that explains how you're able to do it.
2: Exactly.
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19: 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A rare whiteout kicks off the home slate on Sunday, September 20th. 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Purple rises on Thursday, November 5th versus the Jaguars. And darkness falls on Monday, November 16th against the Chargers as the Darkness Helmet makes its debut. White noise, purple rising, darkness falls. All coming to the bank this season.
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This is a fun little weird music-ism. Email addresses started getting included in album liner notes in 1993. And back then, they were super long, like @music.album.artist.eu.co. It went on and on and on because email was so new. First artist to ever include an email in an album liner note, Billy Idol, his record Cyberpunk, 1993. Yeah. These days, it's social media handles. Yeah, the ever-evolving music industry, huh? And, you know, I like to think that artists hundreds of years ago listed where you can send message via Steed in the liner notes.

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Or maybe you remember numbers differently. 8-887-601-97-7.

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1: I'm just curious to be able to play a song.
0: Yeah, I could do a song. It's

0: Animaniacs theme song. What was the sister's name again?
1: I don't know.
0: Oh, it was Dot. Dot.
1: Yeah.
0: Yeah. So, I just played you their theme song.
1: Thank you, Greg.
0: Oh, good. Whew. During the silence, I was thinking, does this guy even have manners? You're welcome.

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14: 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A rare whiteout kicks off the home slate on Sunday, September 20th. 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Purple rises on Thursday, November 5th versus the Jaguars. And darkness falls on Monday, November 16th against the Chargers as the Darkness helmet makes its debut. White noise, purple rising, darkness falls. All coming to the bank this season.
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1: And all

0: It's 98 Rock. Here, this call came in. Here it is. Oh, wait, I hit the wrong button. Well, there it is.
1: Hey, what's happening, man?
0: Everything and nothing. I'm meditating. What's happening with you?
1: Hey, we got some street racing going on down here.
0: Street racing? Like Fast and the Furious style?
1: Yeah.
0: Like right by your place?
1: Yep. Out on the boulevard.
0: Well, if you want them to stop, just go outside and say aloud, "What are you racing from?" Yeah, there's nothing street racers respect more than complex emotional questions.

0: It's the Greg B. Harrell Show. If you've heard this program before, you know I love weird music inventions. Okay, so in the late 1800s, early 1900s, you could pay to listen to music through phone lines. It was called electrophone, and oh my goodness, cutting-edge technology at the time, and it was pricey. But the idea is you could hear music in the comfort of your home. That's how they sold it to folks, because back then, that was new. People would have to go out to hear music at an event or an establishment. But the headphones for this electrophone were something else. Basically, it was a weird wand that you held in your hand, and then the wand branches off and wraps into headphones that cover both ears. So it looks like a rigid stethoscope. Electrophone headphones. Look it up. Absolutely bizarre. And you know what? If you need a band name, Rigid Stethoscope is likely available.
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17: The next flight has landed, and the Ravens' new uniform collection will be on display this season. A rare whiteout kicks off the home slate on Sunday, September 20th. Wear white, bring the noise, and help drown out the Saints. Purple rises on Thursday, November 5th versus the Jaguars. And darkness falls on Monday, November 16th against the Chargers as the Darkness helmet makes its debut. White noise, purple rising, darkness falls. All coming to the bank this season.
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0: When people want to talk, they call 98 Rock. When people don't want to talk, they don't call 98 Rock. It's usually one of the two options. All right, we're going to the phones.
1: I have a question for you. Oh, where did he go?
2: I might have the accent.
1: What makes someone a great guitar player?
2: The hair.
1: The hair?
2: That's right. Gotta rock that hair.
1: I'm almost afraid to ask, but what is the hair supposed to look like?
2: Curly.
1: Curly?
2: Very long.
1: Uh-oh, this is turning into a call I feel like I should pay for.
2: Yeah.
1: Uh-huh.

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I'm going to write my mental diary in moments. You never heard that before? A mental diary thought is the kind of thing that floats through your brain where if you said it out loud, people would be like, what? That's what you think about? You can tell me that stuff. It's fine. In fact, here's a mental diary thought I had not

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0: It's the Greg B. Harrell Show. The Bear is the best cooking show since Breaking Bad. 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
7: 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And darkness falls on Monday, November 16th against the Chargers as the Darkness helmet makes its debut. White noise, purple rising, darkness falls. 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
19: Friday morning on Justin Scott and Spiegel, we're going to talk to Brett Hollander about the Baltimore Orioles. Paul Manna's going to check in with us to get ready for the Trifecta Food Truck and Music Festival. 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

whale is killing people in SeaWorld. That's not funny, but the headlines were funny. Killer whale kills. What the hell you think a killer whale gonna do? If you go to Brooklyn and somebody named Killer Mike, you don't think he gonna give you no roses. I gotta get the hell out. Killer Mike is at the blocks, right? And that whale wasn't a regular whale, he was a notorious whale. He killed two people before he got to SeaWorld. Now white people gotta find something else to save. White people used to love save whales. Save the whales. We gotta save the whales. Once that whale killed that white chicken, that whale turned into a pit bull. Like, get this damn whale out of here. Damn O.J. Simpson whale, get out of here.

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0: Today on Kirk and Marianne, does your hobby feel like a job? 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Kirk and Marianne, 2 to 7 here on 98 Rock.
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1: 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I like professional football. 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Wow. I like to get to the stadium. I like to get to the stadium and see the games live, you know? And I paint my chest before I leave the house. But I don't have that many friends, you know, so I usually just do punctuation and, like, tack on a group already in progress. But sometimes, sometimes it works out kind of weird because we ended up on TV one time and it said, Jets?

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1: I like being Catholic. It's a cool religion comparatively because it's easy. It's real low maintenance. All you got to do is show up once a year for midnight mass. We're out drinking anyway. It's way harder to be Jewish. They have a lot of laws. 613 laws to abide by. That's rules. That's way too much work for me. I can barely handle my 10 commandments. Well, some of y'all don't know. Some of y'all don't know any Jewish people because you grew up in small towns where they didn't have any. That's how I grew up. In southeastern Louisiana, we didn't have any Jewish people in my hometown. When I got engaged, my mom's like, I don't understand something about your husband-to-be. I'm a little confused. Now, is he going to be celebrating Christmas? Well, no, Jewish people don't celebrate Christmas. Is he going to celebrate Easter? No, Jewish people don't celebrate Easter. As a matter of fact, they get a lot of for that day. I just think the world would be a cooler place if we all just understood each other, you know, laughed a little bit together. It'd be really kind of cool. I think it's probably hard to be Muslim. They got to get up every day at 5:30 to pray. That's why they're pissed off. They're sleep deprived. I got a plan for peace in the Middle East, and it doesn't involve any bloodshed. All we got to do is go over there and take away all their alarm clocks. And give them Ambien. Sleep, Ahmed, sleep.

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1: Friday morning on Justin Scott and Spiegel. We're going to talk to Brett Hollander about the Baltimore Orioles. Paul Mann is going to check in with us to get ready for the Trifecta Food Truck and Music Festival. Who do you have in your phone that's no longer with us? Turns out our contact list in the phone, bit of a graveyard. And I cracked myself right in the you-know-what in front of Kobe yesterday. To everybody's laughter and hilarity, I hit the ground in unbelievable pain. When's the last time you destroyed yourself in the crotch? Friday on Justin Scott and Spiegel.

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1: That's the whole meaning of life, isn't it? Trying to find a place for your stuff. That's all your house is. Your house is just a place for your stuff. If you didn't have so much stuff, you wouldn't need a house. You could just walk around all the time. That's all your house is. It's a pile of stuff with a cover on it. You see that when you take off in an airplane and you look down and you see everybody's got a little pile of stuff. Everybody's got their own pile of stuff. And when you leave your stuff, you gotta lock it up. Wouldn't want somebody to come by and take some of your stuff. They always take the good stuff. They don't bother with that crap you're saving. Ain't nobody interested in your fourth grade arithmetic papers. They're looking for the good stuff. That's all your house is. It's a place to keep your stuff while you go out and get more stuff. Now, sometimes you've got to move. You got to get a bigger house. Why? Too much stuff. You've got to move all your stuff. And maybe put some of your stuff in storage. Imagine that. There's a whole industry based on keeping an eye on your stuff. Enough about your stuff. Let's talk about other people's stuff. Did you ever notice when you go to somebody else's house, you never quite feel 100% at home? You know why? No room for your stuff. Somebody else's stuff is all over the place. And what awful stuff it is. Where did they get this stuff? And if you have to stay overnight at someone's house, you know, unexpectedly, and they give you a little room to sleep in that they don't use that often. Someone died in it 11 years ago. And they haven't moved any of his stuff.

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1: I ordered an album off TV recently. It's pretty cool. I ordered Sounds of the 80s. I love to party. But when I finally got the album in the mail, it was Sounds of the 1580s. Terrible. There was no music on the whole thing. It was just one guy talking. Sounds of the 1580s, it was just one dude. He's like, winter's coming again. We don't have much time. Father's got smallpox. He's not gonna make it, I know it. We've got to find food. Where are the horses? I can't feel my legs. Is there a God in this world? I'm like, okay, I can't dance to that. Is there a club remix of I Can't Feel My Legs?

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0: yours.
1: So I'm married, I have a wife, I have a spouse, she's a woman, she's a rescue. My wife and I just celebrated 32 years of marriage. I earned every bit of that applause. Lately, she's taken to amuse herself by asking me questions that have no good answer. Like the other day, out of the blue, she says, "What would you do without me?" I panicked. I said, "I don't know, maybe make up my own mind once in a while." Gentlemen, that is not a good answer. A little bit of advice. Put some time into it up front so you'll be ready when the question pops up.

on Kirk and Marianne. 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I mean, I get it. 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But sometimes a thing that's supposed to relax you ends up being another obligation. Let's do that around 3 o'clock. At 3:30, stream our show to hear the dirty word of the day. Get yourself some AFI tickets. Four, we'll play a rousing game of real or fake for In This Moment in Hollywood Undead before the Purple Power Hour with Dennis Pitta and Todd Heap. All that happens today. Kirk and Marianne, 2 to 7 here on 98 Rock.

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1: There is one country that worries me, though. Not Iraq, not Iran, not North Korea. The only country that really worries me is the country of Germany. I don't know if you guys are history buffs or not, but... in the early part of the previous century, Germany decided to go to war. And who did they go to war with? The world. It had never been tried before. And so you figure that would take about 5 seconds for the world to win, but no, it was actually close. About 30 years pass, and Germany decides again to go to war, and again it chooses as its enemy the world. And this time they have that guy, Schrankly, Crankly, that guy. And I'm not even going to dignify him by saying his name, but I think you know what I'm talking But you'd think at that point the world will go, listen, Germany, here's the deal. You don't get to be a country no more on account of you keep attacking the world. What do you think, you're Mars or something?

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1: And all kinds.

No, for years, really, for years, I was a child. And during that time, I was terrible at sports. I'm still an awful athlete. My body is bad at sports. That's the problem. I say that my body is bad at sports because I think my brain is good at sports. Like, I think my brain understands how a human being could, like, dribble down a basketball court and then make a layup. But then it has to outsource the job to my weird and feminine limbs. And so when I play basketball, it looks like I just bought my body and I don't know how it works yet. But I played basketball for 5 years and I was a bench warmer all 5 years. And if you were never a bench warmer, I cannot express to you the humiliation of every Saturday morning putting on a pair of breakaway pants and never having a reason to break them away. Then they're just pants.

0: 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Don't have tickets yet? Well, you're in luck. 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
1: You guys know what the saddest song in the world is? Saddest song in the world is Margaritaville by Jimmy Buffett. But not Margaritaville as it was written. You got to think about what Margaritaville is now. Because now Margaritaville isn't a fictional location. Now that you know it's a real brick-and-mortar restaurant that sits in the parking lots of shopping malls. If you listen to the lyrics of that song, but that's the setting, that's the darkest you've ever heard in your life. No, Margaritaville number 218, St. Paul, Minnesota. Let's say early February. And there's a man sitting at the bar by himself, openly weeping into a basket of coconut shrimp. As some people say, that's a woman to blame. But I know, this is my own damn fault! That joke will be even better when I learn more lyrics to Margaritaville.

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1: Friday morning on Justin Scott and Spiegel, we're going to talk to Brett Hollander about the Baltimore Orioles. Paul Mann is going to check in with us to get ready for the Trifecta Food Truck and Music Festival. Who do you have in your phone that's no longer with us? Turns out our contact list in the phone, bit of a graveyard. And I cracked myself right in the you-know-what in front of Kobe yesterday. To everybody's laughter and hilarity, I hit the ground in unbelievable pain. When's the last time you destroyed yourself in the crotch? 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
1: Remember the old days when you used to be able to make up a password and the internet was like, hey, that sounds like a dandy? What do you go with that first one you thought of? That just insults you as you're trying to type it? Weak. Oh, you're an idiot. Why don't you throw a few numbers in there so you forget it in the morning? Oh, is that what I'm supposed to do? Now I got over 14 passwords floating around the internet. I have no idea what goes with what. After like 6 tries, I'm like, oh well, guess I'm not banking with Chase anymore. Tell you that whole Wells Fargo trend. Don't click forgot password, that doesn't help. You click forgot password, that'll just send you down a wormhole of personal questions you don't remember the answers to. Son of a beach blanket. What's wrong? Oh, they're gonna shut off my cable if I can't remember my mother's second favorite kindergarten subject?

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1: The weird trouble you get in is that home shopping thing. Oh. Tools from hell on this show. I don't know. I always get sucked in a good salesman, man. Eliminate the worry, folks, of sharpening scissors at home. Oh. Honey, forget about that check to Ethiopia. Here's a major problem here. 6 to 8 weeks it shows up, you know. It's got that, all these instructions. It says attach firmly to a workbench for stability. I don't have a workbench. But I think we all know where I could buy one. There's more for your life at Sears. I popped out Sears, got the 164 cubits workbench, shop, make craftsman area. 4 foot bench, 800 pounds, came in a box, yay big. Kid, you didn't read the circuit or there's some assembly required with that unit.
2: Oh, no.

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1: I was just in Miami for the first time. You guys ever been? Miami? Okay, here's my advice. If your self-esteem is intact, do not go to Miami. Okay, I'm doing fine in New York. I'm like a 7, you know, 7.5 with a padded bra. I was like a -3 there. But everyone is hot there. Everyone. The old people are hot. Like, the homeless people are hot in Miami. I made out with a homeless guy by accident. I had no idea. He was, like, tan. He had no shoes on. I thought it was, like, a choice, you know? So we're sitting on this bench, and we're, like, making out, you know? And I was like, hey, let's go back to your place, you know? He was like, this is my place.

ends up being another obligation. Let's do that around 3 o'clock. At 3:30, stream our show to hear the dirty word of the day. 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Four will play a rousing game of real or fake for In This Moment in Hollywood Undead before the Purple Power Hour with Dennis Pitta and Todd Heap. All that happens today. Kirk and Marianne, 2 to 7 here on 98 Rock.

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1: You know what drives me crazy about the economy is when they talk about it on the news, they act like everybody's rich. 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Is your money safe? What do you mean, the $43 I have in my checking account? 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Thank you.

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1: Yesterday was a big old pile of dog. So my dishwasher stopped working properly about a week ago. No, this isn't right. This is a high-end Samsung town appliance dishwasher. This thing should be perfect. All the other appliances are working great. And I bring a technician over. And I'll cut to the end of that real quick. It's an issue with the water. The dishwasher's fine. You're on city water. You're both on city water.
2: That's right.
1: May you never know the hell of well water. It just...
3: I'm on well water.
1: You're too. On well water?
3: Yeah, yeah.
1: Does it mess with like your you get calcium deposit? It sucks, dude.
3: You got to get it treated once a year.
1: Once a year. Yeah. I got a guy that comes in and he empties out the tank and he does the whole bit and all that. But I guess
2: you need to get it recalibrated or something.
1: Something, man. I think I just got it refiltered like a month ago. And he goes, your dishwasher's fine. It's the line going into it that he was able to suss out that, hey, there's like these deposits in the thing. We're going to get it all fixed and all that. So that was about a $300 fix. Time, labor, part, whatever. I go, that's fine. So as he's there, I hear a sound outside. I'm like, what the hell was that? So I go outside, and I haven't shown you guys this. This was out front in my street underneath of my tree.
2: I was going to ask. So it's the big tree out front.
1: It's the giant tree out front. This thing falls speed.
2: That's a Widowmaker if I've ever seen one. Like, holy. You try and pick that up, you realize how heavy, like, wood is.
1: It took my stepson and I to lift this thing up. So it's this huge, massive branch that goes and drops out of this tree, and it hits the ground. It explodes. It took a nice little chunk out of my retaining wall. And I go, well, this sucks. So we're out there and we're cleaning up and I'm trying to get it out of the road so cars can go by, and we're fixing everything and sweeping up, and I've got the old lawn refuse bag. Jesus! You hear another one. And I go, oh my God, what was that? And that's when I turn around and see this photo, which I Instagrammed on my story.
2: Crazy.
1: A second one. Speaks, did you get a gander at that last night?
3: Dear God.
1: That is the Toyota Highlander. Shout out Jones Toyota. What's up, Wallace? A second one fell and went clean through the windshield. Obliterated the windshield. It did some damage to the inside of this thing. It pierced the seat. So I've got to get the thing reupholstered. The car is fine outside of the cosmetic damage. So I go, okay, it's time. I start calling around. Nationwide Tree Service, what up? I'm looking up in this thing, and it's windy, dude. It's so windy yesterday. And over the course of the day, this thing is dropping branches here and there. And I've gotten it cleaned up before.
2: I was going to say, you've been on top of that tree. Like, you haven't neglected that tree. You've had it looked at often.
1: Oganowski, Nationwide, they've done two haircuts on this thing. I've stayed on top of it. I get core samples to see if the stupid thing's going to still live or not. And I finally go, yesterday, it's going to go. I'm chopping the whole damn thing down. So what started as a $300 day is now with dishwasher, windshield, reupholstery repair, because this is a modern windshield. It's one of the ones that you have, like, the sensor on the thing.
2: Oh, that's a lot.
1: Oh, that you got to recalibrate that crap. It's not just like popping out glass, popping in glass back in the day. No, you got to have the radar reassigned, and they have to have a technician come out there with a laptop to make sure that the parking sensors and front facing cameras are where they need to be. So that's going to be about two. And then the tree itself is going to be north of $5,000-$6,000 to chop this monstrosity down. And luckily, the old lady that used to live nearby that I think has since passed on, she's not there anymore to go, no, don't cut down the tree. Because the first time I had the thing trimmed, she like came out of her house going, what are you doing? You're going to change the look of the street. I go, yeah, but it's dropping branches in the front yard and I got kids.
2: Cut it down, grind down the stump, and plant something new.
1: That's what we're going to do.
2: Like a smaller, nice little tree.
1: That's exactly what we're going to do. We're probably going to put a second Japanese maple.
2: And then by the time it grows big, even if you want to plant a big one, by the time it grows big, you'll be dead.
1: Yeah, way dead.
2: Moved on. So it's going to be someone else's problem.
1: Fingers crossed in the next few years. Yeah, this thing, it was...
2: But wait,
1: Let me show you this real quick. I got one
2: more
1: video.
2: Now you're on the hook.
1: You.
2: Is insurance paying for the windshield?
1: We're going to find that out today. I'm going
2: to
1: call insurance.
2: And then to cut down a tree, that is very, very expensive.
1: Yeah, I know the size of this tree. A tree to get completely removed while just grinding down the stump, not tree root removal, it could be as little as a grand for a small to medium-sized tree. This is a gigantic tree. So I've got, this thing's going to be north of $5,000. I can't sleep. This is last night. I wake up to make water at 2 a.m. This is me at 2 a.m. last night going outside to look and see. There's me in my boxers.
4: To check.
5: Well, hello there.
1: This is
4: me. Did you like move all the cars or something?
1: Yeah, we moved cars out of the way. We pushed everything. That's me on my retaining wall in my boxer shorts when I went up to go to the bathroom.
2: Home ownership, isn't it?
1: It's
2: so great.
1: Horrible. God, I wish I still rented. I get it. You're going to continue to make money in the long run, blah, blah, blah. Save your text. But I couldn't sleep. Whenever I'd hear the wind, like rustle, I go, there's a branch that's going to fall on a car. And I would run outside. And that tree, it covers almost all of my driveway, the entirety of my yard, the street out front, my retaining wall, and it goes all the way out to the far side of my lawn for my mailbox. And I'm just waiting for somebody one day to be driving underneath of the damn thing. Branch falls. I'm on the hook for somebody.
2: You're going to lose a lot of shade.
1: I'm going to lose so much shade, man. It's going to be... My heating and air conditioning bill is going to change. This also does put me... I will say it puts me in a different positional spot for solar. If I was to ever have any interest in solar now, the blue, blue sky, Daytona, USA, the blue, blue sky is now going to be shining down on my house if I decide to ever go that route. But it wasn't great. So rewinding, because this is funny, rewinding earlier in the story, I had a tech come over. And the guy, he's a character, but he's very good at what he does. And he's trying to suss out the problem. And he's getting frustrated because he's kind of an older man. And he has to like, oh, let me get down here and get underneath your sink. And the dishwasher itself is fine. So he's trying to find the problem. And he is cussing. And he's gone.
6: In front of the children?
1: Thank God they weren't there. Okay. But he never asked to see if any were, Josh.
5: All right, thank
1: Excellent
5: you.
1: Question.
5: Thank God.
1: He was dropping some hard language.
2: Jesus.
1: He called it something. He was an elderly black man and very friendly. But he called this thing something, Kobe, that would be very insulting to you. He called my dishwasher something. I mean, out of nowhere. I was like, whoa, I'm in the other room going, hey, if you need me, I'll be right over in the other room. Just tap me on the shoulder and let me know what the damage is. And he dropped some hard language on the inside. He said some stuff that I will not repeat. Now we have to edit when Josh does his retelling of hip hop lyrics. And he went, this boop here is giving me the fits. I'm like, I was cackling with my teeth out. So I go over, I take a little sneaky picture. I go, this is what I'm going through right now. And I send the picture to the group. And as we all do, people start to root around in what's going on in the kitchen. Speaks, I was cracking up initially at you when I'm going to read the exact text as you wrote it. Hold on, I want to make sure I got this here. So I send in the text. I said, my planter guy just called my dishwasher a slur and I'm cackling. You wrote, a voodoo doll hanging from the cabinet, unopened mail, and fresh fruit, just as I left it. Yeah, are you familiar with what this little doll is? You know what these things are called?
6: I'm not. I just assumed
2: it
6: was
2: a... Oh, that's that witch.
1: It's a kitchen witch.
6: Yeah. I just assumed it was a voodoo doll.
2: That looks like it.
6: That is supposed to be me and you poke it.
1: It's got a little tiny yarmulke and it's holding eight awards. No, it's a little like Romanian looking woman. And you hang them up in your kitchen and it's supposed to like bring good fortune to your food.
6: Oh, I never heard that.
1: Yeah, some grandmother. Yeah, it's supposed to bless the food.
6: Ah, yeah.
1: So we're having a lot of that. And then Scott chimes in. He goes, you seem to have overlooked the 47 pairs of sunglasses and the phone charger that's in the toaster. And he's not wrong on either count. The guy had to plug in a tablet to do like diagnostics or whatever. And he's like, can I use your chart? Can I use your outlet here? I'm like, yeah, go ahead. And he plugs it in and the cable is just going directly into my toaster. It's in the toaster. And I'm like, all right, well, you're going to buy me a new toaster. I did take a second photo for you, Scott, to your point. There are the sunglasses there. I took a photo of the sunglasses.
2: Dude,
1: it's so many sunglasses.
2: This picture of your kitchen might as well be my kitchen.
1: You are right on par.
2: This is a perfectly fine kitchen. I have a little nook in my kitchen island that it's like the corner, and it's just this weird little catch-all corner.
1: Yes, it's my catch-all corner.
2: Dude, it has, that's where I put my mail. Your mail is there. Yep. That's where my readers are. My sunglasses are there. Some other junk is in this little corner.
1: Yep.
2: I have dishes, clean dishes sitting out drying, waiting to be dry. Like that, it might as well be my kitchen.
1: That's exactly what it is.
2: It's not an unclean kitchen, but it's a lived-in kitchen.
1: Dude. Yeah, it's a lived-in kitchen.
2: I try the best I can to declutter and keep it clean, and sometimes I suffer from what's called unrelenting standards. I feel like I'm never doing enough, and I feel like it's never clean enough.
1: You have one of the cleaner homes I've ever been in.
2: And I can never get on top of it, and it drives me crazy. This makes me feel so much better.
1: Dude, you're in good company, I'm doing fine.
2: You're in great company.
1: But the pile of sunglasses made me laugh my ass off, because I constantly am gathering up sunglasses around the house and leaving them in a pile, hoping they get put in various bedrooms. None of those are mine.
2: That's just where they live.
1: That's where those things live forever. So, if anybody needs me to do any live appearances, please, I have a tree to cut down.
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1: What the hell did you find in Mom and Dad's room? Got a message here. Rad Morning says, I found a small rubber penis in my mom's drawer as a kid and always thought it was a leg from some two-toed monster action figure. Little did you know that Mom and Dad were having a chuckle at it.
2: Hey,
1: Texter, this is shocking. It says, when I was 9, I found my mom's vibrator, and I took it to school, not knowing what it was.
21: Show and tell.
1: Hell yeah.
2: Wow.
1: Speaks in his time has done a story or two about a kid who brought... In a darker scenario, just a full-on handgun, but in some of the funnier ones, he has brought some child, it's usually a little boy, who goes, this is my mom's, well, I don't know what it is, but it smells like grouper. Oh, it's so funny. 410-338-1098, let's go to the, boy. And I'm just going to ask everybody who we go to the phones for. Kobe, you were doing an excellent job coaching them as to what to say and what not to. So
2: yeah,
1: let's,
2: this is crazy.
1: Let's watch ourselves. Chrissy, good morning.
22: Good morning.
1: Oh, boy.
22: How are you?
1: How are you after what you found?
22: Right. So I was about, 6 years old, and I was a very, curious kid. So I was going through my mom's closet all the way in the back. That's usually where they, keep presents and good
1: yep.
22: stuff. And I found a dildo. And a strap of some sort.
1: Oh.
22: Take your imagination.
1: Something wearable. Whoa.
22: Correct. And my mom, I come running down the steps with the dildo in one hand and the strap in the other. And my grandmother almost spit her coffee out. And I was like, what is this? Swinging it around. And my mom was like, it's to walk the ferret. It's to walk a damn ferret.
1: To walk the ferret. Oh, my God. That's so funny. And now it explained why your dad always stood at dinner.
22: Right, and we never even had a ferret. So I'm like, what ferret?
1: Oh, my God. So grandmother freaked out. Did mom ever find out that you rummaged around?
22: Yeah, she was right there.
1: Oh, she was there, too. Oh, my God. So
22: didn't know what to say, and she was stuttering, and that's when my grandma was stuttering. I'm sorry. My grandma spit her coffee out and was, stuttering, and my mom's like, blurted out, it's to walk the ferret.
1: Chrissy, let me ask you, children yourself?
22: Unfortunately, I was never able to have children.
1: Oh, have a fur baby. Have a child. I was going to say there's a kid. There's a kid wandering around your house. Are they going to find anything in Chrissy's house?
2: Josh will be your baby.
1: Josh will put him in a diaper and everything.
23: Yeah, I tell you, when I get through with you, you'll be having triplets.
22: Oh, my God.
23: I am so potent. I'm so potent.
22: You're fertile, Myrtle.
23: Oh, yeah.
1: Ooh. All right. Well, she's on hold. Congratulations. You just won a baby. All right. And you're not even 14. Chris on line 3. That's an inside joke. Let's go to Chris on line 3. Good morning.
24: Morning, folks.
1: What's up, buddy? Hey, what'd you find?
24: So, me and my dad, when I was a kid, used to watch wrestling together. And one day when he wasn't home, he used to tape them. So I was like, oh, cool, WrestleMania. I'll just throw it in there and watch it while he's not here. Yeah, it was a different kind of wrestling.
1: Oh, oh, that's not sexy wrestling. Great. Were they stars? Hopefully it wasn't Mom.
24: It wasn't Mom. It was stars. But it was just like, it had this whole story through it. And I'm like, I just need to get to the good part.
2: Back when porn used to have plots.
1: They all had to have some...
2: acting was terrible.
1: Yeah, well, why are they... But the question is, why are they having sex? Why are they having sex? Oh, hell yeah. Chris 316 just says, my dad Mom. That is probably the only thing worse than finding a porn is finding a home one. I mean, you see some tape that's not in a box. It doesn't have a label. Maybe it has a date sharpied on it. And you pop it in. And you come to realize, as it zooms out, you might be watching Mom and Dad. And then you think, who's filming? Is someone holding the camera?
2: You hope there's a tripod involved.
1: Please, why is someone panning around Mom and Dad? It's not set up on a nightstand somewhere.
2: Or it could be your dad's buddy that they call tripod.
1: Tag me in, brother. Tag me in. Oh, God. Sam, line 4. Sam, what did you find when you went snooping in your parents' bedrooms? Sam?
0: Sammy. I got not Sam.
1: Oh, no, we lost Sammy.
0: I mean, I can't keep up with the text at this point.
1: What
0: this
1: else you
0: is
1: got?
0: Insane. And my brother found my parents' stash of porn. It was a red tape. Proceeded to watch it, and then all the neighborhood kids found out about it, and we started to charge $5 for them to come watch the porn tape.
1: Hell yeah, they man. Make some money. They set up like a little carnival for kids to watch it. This is disgusting. Pod writes, found my mom's pearls, in quotations.
2: Oh.
1: Pearls. But I noticed they were strange because the pearls were so far apart. Mm-hmm. You didn't find pearls, brother.
2: Beads.
1: Yeah, you found a
2: certain type.
1: You found a stinky necklace.
2: Oh.
1: Found my dad's drug stash. Well, there you go.
2: Got one of those. Found, you know what? What did they use to keep the weed in? Do you remember what you kept the weed in?
1: Like, a little cigar box or something?
2: No, like a smaller little, the film canisters.
1: Oh!
2: Remember the black film canister with the gray cap?
1: Weed?
2: And you put a little weed in there? The little film canister with the weed in it.

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2: 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Accident working 95 southbound at the Fort McHenry Tunnel. The far right bore is closed, so be sure to stay to the far left side as you come past the Toll Plaza. There is some congestion, but it seems you get through it quick. Nothing else to worry about on 95 between the Fort McHenry Tunnel and the Beltway in the southwest corner. Accident working on the Beltway at a loop at Hammonds Ferry Road. The far right off-ramp lane is blocked. Taco Bell's Lux Boxes. 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
1: Guy walks into a doctor's office. He's about to get a prostate exam. And the doctor goes, "Now, Kevin, don't get excited." And the guy goes, my name's not Kevin. And the doctor goes, "No, I know mine is."
3: I'm Jimmy Dean, and I wish I could tell you how I feel about a morning like this.
4: Good morning to you.
1: Slide right in.
5: Papa, you want to come here?
6: I love cereal.
5: I love it.
6: It's part of a complete nutritious morning.
7: What? Oh, my God, yo.
8: Oh, my God.
9: And I got news for you, guys.
10: Wonderful. 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
11: Oh, right there.
9: Bitch, come on, wait.
12: You ain't getting this anywhere else. You ain't getting this.
13: No!
12: You ain't getting this.
13: No!
12: God, please, no!
13: That's what we do.
14: Oh, yeah.
15: Hang on. Let me adjust my jaw.
16: Good morning. Justin Scott Spiegel. Trifecta. Tomorrow, Mr. Paul Manna, the man behind it all, calling in at 8:45. You are expected rain or shine. We'll actually ask him about that. Orioles got a doubleheader today, by the way, because of some inclement weather expected, the Nor'easter, that they're going to be doing a double today, which means the Purple Power Hour with Dennis Pitta, Todd Heap, Kirk, and Marianne. Usually at 5:30, it's going to begin at 2:30 today. So we're going to kick it off basically right at the beginning of the program. That Purple Power Hour, looking forward to Ravens, Cowboys, Rio. Usually at 5:30, today at 2:30, as we move around the clock a little bit to accommodate Mother Nature.
17: Okay.
1: That's right. I was driving in today. They're coming down 83 from 695. I don't know how many people go that way. And I'm cruising along in the left lane. Shout out left lane. I'm ripping. I'm probably going, I don't know. There's nobody on the road. I think the speed limit up there is 55. I'm maybe going like 70. And all of a sudden the road starts, something starts to appear in the road and I'm trying to decipher what it is. And as I progress down the road, it becomes pretty evident that it is all the blood.
16: Oh, it's like a big gory smear.
1: All the blood. And I'm going, oh crap. Oh, that's blood. That's a lot of blood.
16: It's so much blood.
1: And then before I could even do anything, right there in the road, deer carcass.
16: Oh boy. Did you say what you were driving, your truck or your car?
1: My car.
16: Your car.
1: Which is little and it's very low to the ground.
16: Low to the ground.
1: And there was nothing I could do. So I just kind of, there was no evasive maneuver to be had. At the speed I was going and with how quickly this carcass came up on me. Thankfully, the carcass did have somewhat of an indentation in it. Like I was not the first one to have got a rut.
16: Yeah.
1: Like I was not the first one to have done this.
16: You stayed in whatever other car's tracks so had been made in the corpse.
1: I kind of just stayed the course, which took my wheels right over the same path as the car before me that had done this. And it made a big thump, but everything seems... I didn't even check my car. Ooh.

0: about that. Maybe I should probably go, like, get my car washed or wash underneath.
1: Get a little undercarriage squirt.
0: But, I mean, this thing just got annihilated. I mean, all the blood came out of it. It was so much blood.
2: And then I ran it over and kept going.
1: Does it look like it was dragged? Like something hit it and then took it for a while?
0: Yes.
1: The streak. It almost looks like a giant paintbrush swipe up the road. Yeah, that's tough.
0: I've never hit it. I mean, maybe that. I've never hit a live deer.
1: And ever. May you never. I don't think I've hit one, two, three.
0: Which is surprising. I guess maybe it's Long Island, there was no deer. Zero. I mean, where I lived anyway, maybe out east.
1: And by the way, two of those deer hit me.
0: There you go.
1: They ran into me.
0: Yeah, they're stupid.
1: They're dumb.
0: Up in Albany, I don't know. I'm surprised I didn't hit anything in Albany. There's got to be a ton up there.
1: In Albany, I could see that. That's got a little bit more, little country to it.
0: Just yeah, some more. Never have.
1: Yeah, look at that. Outside of, what do we got? 87 and 90. Some of the areas around that can be a little country-ish. Yeah, that's all Waldorf was growing up, was just small little back roads everywhere that connected various parts of the town. And when you drove, there was just so many areas where the woods went right to the street. There was no shoulder. The white line on the left side of the white line was grass, gravel, and dirt, and then trees. If anybody's ever driven in Charles County on Billingsley Road. Billingsley Road is very similar to the area in Massachusetts where Joss lives, where it's just this windy, non-stop, blind turn. Like, whenever we go visit our friends and family at Jones Junction, Kilby, Jen, Wallace, love you, miss you, see you next week. Sometimes it takes me this weird-ass back way, and I'm white-knuckling it the whole way, even in the middle of the day, one in the afternoon. Because I go, what awaits me on the other side of this turn? And more than once or twice, there's just been some deer just standing there like a statue.
0: Yep.
1: I call them off air. The cats of the woods.
0: And then if your headlights hit them, they do that freeze. They freeze up. They don't move.
1: Does somebody have to? This is a dumb question. Maybe it's not. So you described this streak, this big, gory streak up the road. If, like, enough people call or somebody from MDOT notices it, do they scrub that? Do they let the blood? Brain?
0: No, but, I mean, they'll get that carcass out of the way.
1: The carcass, they will.
0: The blood, I think they just let rain take care of that.
1: Screw it, just let it happen. Because there was, obviously, on the way into town, I take 295 into Baltimore. 295, it goes underneath 695, it goes underneath 895, and I think it's underneath 895 past the Patapsco. There is a spot in the road that my brain will never let me remember, and I see it every day, where there was clearly a car fire. And it's a car fire in the left center-ish lane, and you see it, and it looks like the world's biggest pothole. It's gigantic. I mean, it looks like it would fit your entire S2000. But all it is char marks on the road. You drive over it completely smoothly. There's nothing there, but it is the outline of a burn from where some car set itself ablaze. And it is so visually confusing in the morning when you come over the hill and you see this thing. And I'd like swerved out of the way of it before. And then I remembered, dummy, it's just char marks in the road. I would love for them to scrub that damn thing off.
0: Scrub it down.
1: Please get it handled.
0: So yeah, be careful out there. Watch out for deer carcasses.
1: Oh, zzzzzzzzz. My mom tipped two bikes when I was growing up. One, she tipped in gravel because the tire caught the gravel. The gravel gave out. She spun it, tipped it over, jacked herself up. The other one, she was riding on the motorcycle, and I don't know who the guy was. I believe his name was Scud. And he hit a rabbit. A rabbit ran out to the street and slicked up his front wheel.
0: Oh, yeah, that's with all gore. Take,
1: and that's it. Just immediately. And luckily, they went into some grass. They weren't going very fast. But I mean, you hit a deer and with that truck, and the truck's going to win, but the front end's probably banged up a little. You hit the corpse in your S2000. Glad the car's okay.
0: Yeah,
1: who knows?
0: I mean, that's as small as I will get is that car. I don't need any. Maybe like if I had $1 million, I would buy something, you know, if I had like a pseudo car collection, maybe something a little smaller, like a little British. You ever see something like little British roadster convertibles?
1: What was the car you were taking,
0: like,
1: a photo of at Jones?
0: So tiny.
1: The last time I went to Jones, you have a Lotus? What was that car?
0: The Lotus was so tiny.
1: It was tiny.

0: It was awesome.
1: But, like, I couldn't imagine being on a motorcycle, man.
0: Oh,
1: like
0: no.
1: You said, there's just not that.
0: You never win.
1: The Tacoma, the SD, that, then that, it's just being on. And you said going around those blind curves. I do the same thing with a steep hill. I'll slow down. I'll kind of like take my foot off the gas.
0: Yeah.
1: If you can't see over the crest of a hill, just because you don't know what the hell's on the other side of it. There might be a car stopped or a deer. So I always, when I'm going over a big hill, I'll kind of take my foot off the gas a little bit until I know there's nothing on the other side. But yeah, pebble, a rabbit,
0: anything. Oh, boy. An Amazon driver loves parking on the other side of them bitches. An Amazon driver
1: come up over
0: gets
1: hills, Amazon
0: off.
1: Truck. Yeah, mail truck. I don't know. I get nervous on like those big steep hills.
0: Oh, I do not like them at all. When I drive into my neighborhood, what's up to the Cape, there's a little place called Anchor Zowie School. And as I drive on Anchor Zowie to my right on Green Holly Drive, right at the top, there's a very large crested hill. That is a hill I do not look forward to in the winter, even in an all-wheel drive vehicle like the Genesis. And on the other side of that hill, I don't know what this lady's ordering. It's got to be a lady. That's every other day. There is an Amazon Rivian truck on the other side. So to your point, I'll approach the top of this thing like one of those roller coaster cars that when they get to the crest. I'm like looking over like, there it is. There's Big Blue. They don't want to pull over. They just like, screw it. I'm going to stop my car right here. Blinkers. Kobe, you ever struck anything? What was the old vehicle you drove? Was it Bertha?
2: Big Bertha.
0: Big Bertha?
1: Yeah, dude.
2: 1995 Chevy pickup truck.
0: Bertha lives.
2: She's still with us, yeah.
0: Bertha still exists.
1: How many miles are on Bertha?
2: Over 200,000.
1: Hell yeah.
0: Nice. You take good care of that car, you'll take it to three.
1: Easy.
0: Did you ever thwack anything with Bertha?
2: No, everything seemed to run out of the way. I don't understand why.
0: They saw Bertha coming.
1: Well, when the exhaust was broken, I think it was late. You hear it before you saw it.
0: Yeah.
1: Trust me, that thing was left.
0: We always knew when you were at work.
1: Yeah.
0: Kobe's here.
2: It had a little phlegm.
0: We could hear him driving past Fox 45 down the hill. Kobe is on his way up. Holy hell, yeah. I do miss that car. What was the color of Bertha?
2: She was black.
1: It was a jet black car.
3: Big old black.
2: All metal.
0: It was a
1: jet.
0: Yeah,
1: if that thing hit a deer, that thing would annihilate a deer.
0: Just explode a deer.
1: What did you say, 1995?
2: 1995 Chevy K1500.
1: Oh, I want to look it up.
0: Oh, K1500.
1: Oh, you got that 1500, son? That's a big dog.
0: Oh, look at that son bitch. Oh, hell yeah, dude. That's one of those trucks you got to try and kill. Look at that. It's just funny seeing someone as elegant as you. Seeing someone that's a fashion plate, you got a brand new turban on today. Please grant me a wish. Beautiful top. Coming up over the hill in a good old boy truck like that is confusing.
1: Look at this picture of a 1995 Chevrolet. This is what Bertha could be.
0: Look at that big, beautiful son bitch. Yeah.
2: That was her when she was born.
0: That's Bertha right out the womb.
2: Oh, no.
0: Oh, there it is.
1: Bertha led a rough life, but if
0: Bertha,
1: that thing is gorgeous.
0: Yeah, if Bertha hadn't blown his knee out in college, look at that thing.
1: It's so cool.
2: Dude, you know the funny part after driving it?
1: Better looking cousin.
2: That's my dream car now. I want another one.
0: You want that Bertha back?
2: I want another one.
0: If you find your fame and fortune, or when you do, rebuy.
1: You know who does that? You know who does? He's always on. Why does this keep doing this? He's always on Jay Leno's garage. Fluffy.
0: Gabriel Iglesias.
1: Now that he's rich and famous, he goes back and he buys all the cars he wanted from his childhood.
0: That's
1: and
0: amazing.
1: They're nothing special, but they're the ones that spoke to him when he was a kid. Like, he'll have a mint condition Camaro IROC Z. He'll have a what else does he have? I think he has a Grand National because he loved Grand Nationals back in the day.
0: Kobe, write that down for Monday. What car do you miss? Everyone's got a car that they miss. I love my Genesis G70, but to Scott's point, Fluffy's point, if I was to somehow trip and fall into a bucket of money, I would buy a really nice Mazda B2000 again. That tiny truck of mine, one of my favorite vehicles I ever drove. It was the only stick I ever owned. It's the vehicle I learned to drive a standard on. I love that car. Three of us could lift that truck over our head. It was so small, but it had enough space in the cab or in the pickup to be able to store ramps and boxes and skateboards and three of your friends. I had a cap for the thing that we put on with C-clamps. I just had like five C-clamps and a small little bag in the back of the thing. And if you put the thing on, you just clamp the thing in place. I love that truck. I love that truck.
1: And Gabriel Iglesias, his car, he has more than 80 different cars. And he's got, look at this look at his garage. He's got a
0: Oh my God, look at those buses, VW buses.
1: Volkswagen buses. This garage, look at that.
0: Look at the lighting in that place.
1: Good for you, bro.
0: That is amazing. Oh, that is awesome. It's a museum. It just literally looks like a museum. Wow. My friend Joe Simpson, Tempest. I believe it is Tempest on YouTube. He's actually got a pretty nice... hold on, let's see here. Joe Simpson. Let's see, I want to make sure I shout out the name of his channel. Yes, Joe Simpson at Tempest. Tempest. He has got a gigantic garage facility. And he does a lot of stuff with dynos. He owns a dyno.
1: Ooh, I want a dyno my car.
0: Oh, if you want to go to a dyno, dude, I got a dyno. This is a guy I grew up with. He was always a gearhead. He was always helping everybody fix their cars. He was super unassuming, but he's turned into this great social media personality. He's got like 45,000 subscribers. He's got some videos that have, let's take a look at Joe's most watched video. Yeah, like 300,000, 200,000, 400,000, but he built a large warehouse, a big warehouse that he's going to keep all his vehicles in.
1: Love it.
0: And it's out there in the country, and he's doing well, and he makes stuff. He actually helped me with a YouTube channel not long ago. So maybe we'll all take our cars and put them on a dyno at some point. Let him wind that some bitch up. Josh Spiegel, news genius, on his way in. Can't wait for that. 7 o'clock hour is going to be very, very fun. I hit myself on the ball so hard, I almost threw up onto the carpet a couple

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1: Coming up, what's been pulled out of one of those trash wheels? 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
14: 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Purple rises on Thursday, November 5th versus the Jaguars. And darkness falls on Monday, November 16th against the Chargers as the Darkness helmet makes its debut. White noise, purple rising, darkness falls. 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
17: Valbian, 635. It's the end of the season for the Baltimore Orioles. A few more games to play, playing for pride at this point. But if you haven't heard, the O's are finally eliminated.
18: Son of a bitch!
17: We gave it our all. In Birdland, believed in them until the very end, even when it seemed to be so, so dark before the upcoming dawn of the 2027 season. But thank you very much for our partnership with Albie, Elias, Mr. Rubenstein, everybody on the team that granted us interviews. Fingers crossed you let us do it a third time next year in Sarasota for spring training, because the first two times are just so damned good. I have two children that are now of driving age. And two vastly different experiences. And oh, you'd never believe it. The boy seems like he is shot off of a launch pad. I'm actually pretty comfortable in the car with him these days. My 18-year-old son, Gavin, drives his ass off. Little bit of a late breaker. Where more than once I've been in the car with him going, whoa. Okay, there you go, buddy. Whoa, you paying attention?
19: Hard to get a, you gotta get a feel for that brake.
17: Yeah, and his feel is, I'd like to be in that car's back seat. Now, he's all good to go. Hell, he's driving himself to Pittsburgh next week. He's going to stay somewhere, go see Olivia Rodrigo, and I trust him implicit. If anything, he needs to back off the gas a little bit. We have got the opposite problem with our June. June is now learning to drive. And in the neighborhood, she's fine. She's driving her mom's SUV. You earn the right to drive the Genesis. And she's driving on 10-mile-per-hour roads, 20-mile-per-hour roads. If she gets out onto College Parkway, at any point, that could go from 30 to 40. But the big gun in our neck of the woods is Route 50. You got to get on Route 50. Route 50 is it. There's just no way to get around unless you get on Route 50. And last week, June finally got on Route 50. And she was still doing 25 miles per hour. And we're going, you got to put the gas down. Got to push down on the gas. Got to go on the gas. Got to hit that gas. Let's get that gas. Come on, girl. We got to get that gas. Let's get some gas going on a little bit. Let's get some gas. We would love it if you put down on the accelerator. It was one of the most harrowing experiences. We actually made her get off on the very next exit and went, what do you think you did wrong? It's like, I froze up, which you did. She says, and this is a little eerie. She goes, when you're giving me too many instructions, I can't hear anything. And it was just one of us going, go faster, push down, go faster. I mean, she's on Route 50 on a 60 mile per hour area, doing less than half the speed limit. And we're like, you've got to get off. you've got to get off.
19: Yeah, maybe she's not ready for that yet.
17: That's, yeah, I don't think. Might be a little bit more time on college. But, man, I just haven't been on that road doing that speed ever, outside of every other car going that fast because there was an accident or there's traffic at the bridge or whatever. But it was oddly creepier than when someone's like driving around way too fast or late braking or lane changing.
19: As slow is always worse than fast.
17: I felt it. Just seeing car and they're clearly honking someone.
19: And then they all have to make evasive maneuvers around you. And it gets hairy, man.
17: Yeah, we pulled over into a parking lot and got out and kind of, all right, let's go over what just happened there. And took a different way home. But yes, speed is good.
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20: 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At the Fort McHenry Tunnel, the southbound right bore is closed by the accident. Stay to the far left side. The heavy backup southbound 95 coming south of Eastern Avenue, and the heavy backup southbound 895 starting just after the 95 split in Rosedale all the way through the Harbor Tunnel. No worries anywhere on the Beltway system with all lanes open, and the Jones Falls Expressway looks good between the Beltway and downtown. 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
21: Good morning.
17: Good morning.
21: Good morning. You'll hear how one prison is now fighting STDs among female inmates. Coming up.
19: And from the Rice Law News Desk, Josh Spiegel.
21: Round and round it goes. A nor'easter off the East Coast. We'll get some rain this weekend in the Baltimore area, but forecasters are keeping a close eye on the coast.
22: You wouldn't think there was a big storm coming, would you?
21: Winds are whipping up waves. Rain could cause a little flooding. The Ocean's Calling Festival in OC.
23: Canceled!
19: Oh, dang!
21: Oh, that's no. Right.
23: Canceled!
21: Tickets for today's show will be automatically refunded within 30 days. If you have a 3-day pass, you'll get a partial refund.
23: Canceled!
19: So just today?
21: That's what they say.
17: Damn.
19: I wonder, let me see who was on the, because it's a 3-day thing, much like Boardwalk Rock.
17: This better not have affected
19: Today might have been Dave Matthews, if I remember correctly. Friday was Dave Matthews. Hootie and the Blowfish, Ludacris, OAR, Yellow Card, Shaggy.
17: Shaggy?
19: Everlast. Better than Ezra.
23: Canceled.
19: All canceled.
23: Canceled.
17: Sorry, guys. Speaking of which,
19: Saturday's a kind of a banger day. 21 Pilots and Gwen Stefani.
17: Oh, hell yeah. Today, doubleheader for the Orioles. Listen to both games right here on 98 Rock. It's going to be 4:05 first pitch, 7:05 first pitch. Coverage will start right around 3:30 today. No games tomorrow. So Orioles playing two doubleheaders within the week. They had that doubleheader where they swept Toronto, and may they do the same against the Yankees so they can end the season with their head held high.
19: Yeah, that obviously also too nor'easter related because they're in New York with the Yankees, like you said. So that game had to be moved up.
17: They preemptively moved that sumbitch, too.
23: Canceled.
17: It ain't happening. I'm sorry, Speegs, you don't get to go see. Hootie was the second day, correct?
19: Hootie and the Blowfish. No, Friday.
17: Was that first
19: day? Friday's today. All those bands were today. Dave Matthews Band, Hootie and the Blowfish. Who would you most be looking forward to?
17: Ludacris.
19: I haven't seen Dave Matthews in a minute. That might be fun. See him do a stupid little dance.
17: Oh, God. What's that meme going around in that video where it just shows him just kind of wiling out on stage, kind of honky-tonking, and the caption is, Dave Matthews damn well knows he doesn't have a single song worthy of dancing to like this.
19: Oh,
17: it's probably
19: yes,
17: fine. Of all those bands, Liz Phair, 100%. Everlast.
19: Well, it's canceled.
17: It's not okay.
23: Canceled.
17: Better than Ezra?
23: Canceled.
19: Somebody go take Everlast out to lunch today. He's probably, you know, he's got nothing going on now.
17: Yeah.
19: His schedule's free. He probably needs a friend. Go take him to, you know, what's that place I like?
17: Purple Moose?
19: Yeah, the other place.
17: Liquid Assets.
19: Shoddy's. Go take him to Shoddy's Ocean. Tell somebody find if Everlast is okay. He's probably bored.
17: He needs something to do. You don't know what it's like to get bumped off a bill.
21: Well, what a surprise. Four kids in a stolen car crashed into an MTA bus. It happened yesterday afternoon, North Wolf and East Oliver Streets. The crash happened when police heard about the stolen car and tried stopping it, and the car took off. This man walking nearby says,
0: "You would think they'd still be in school right now."
21: You would think, sir. You would think they'd still be in school if they ever go to school, sir. You would think. 16 people injured, including two kids in the car. They're hospitalized, critical condition.
17: Yeah, I saw the footage yesterday on WBAL TV 11 with Sky Team 11, Captain Roy, overhead. And the way that they had the shot of the bus, they didn't see, there's the sidewalk and there's the road right next to it. But the way it looked, you couldn't see the road or the street to the right side of the bus, left side of the screen. It just looked like somebody took a bus into the woods. I just caught like 3 seconds of the newscast. I was like, Jesus, did someone take a bus on a hike? But now that I see the story that you sent us and wrote under the surname Barry Sims, they took that thing off-road.
21: That's, Well, we got something here.
3: Spiegel's Animal Story.
21: You know those Mr. Trash Wheel thingamabobbers?
17: Oh, yeah.
3: That's right.
21: They collect garbage.
17: Healthy Harbor Initiative.
21: Yeah, that's right.
17: We're going to swim in there soon. Hell, use it to make lemonade.
21: Well, something unexpected and scary turned up in one of them in the Gwynns Falls. That's the trash wheel they call Gwynda, the Good Wheel of the West. Aww. So what'd they find? A 14-foot python.
17: Oh my God. This thing.
21: Don't worry.
17: This snake.
21: It was dead. They don't know where it came from. Probably a pet that either escaped got dumped.
17: Look at the size of this monstrosity. It's huge.
19: 14 feet.
17: Look at the girth. Look at the Reardon-like girth at the middle. This is one of those things that Spiegs will do a story about every few years where a Vietnamese fishing village is missing an elder. And then they go and find this exact style of animal, and in the middle there's way too big of a lump, and they slice it open, and Mortimer comes flopping out because this damn thing got a hold of him.
19: It's crazy how big these things get.
17: He's huge, man. Oh, that is brutal. And by the way, they stink when they die.
21: Yeah, that's what I heard about this situation. It stinks.
17: A snake?
19: What do you do? What do they do with it, Josh? What do you do with it?
21: I hear it's good in soup.
19: Oh, you make a soup out of it? I mean, you can make some boots. But I mean, no, if you have a 14-foot python carcass, I mean, I guess do they take it where they take all the deer carcasses and stuff? Wherever that goes.
21: By the way,
19: incinerate it or something?
21: Did you see the carcass on...
19: Yes, I talked about it this morning. Oh, I hit it. Did you hit it?
21: Yes, I hit it.
17: You both hit it?
19: Yes, so your tire tracks were the ones that I fostered.
17: I drove through your tire tracks. The deer.
21: It just came up on you.
19: I said the same thing at 5:30. If anyone thought I was crazy, here you go. He's co-signing. You're driving in the left lane. I'm humming. I'm probably going 70. There's no one around.
21: Were you in the small car?
19: I was in the small car, and all of a sudden I go, what's that all over the road? I go, oh, that's an ass ton of blood. I go, oh my God. And then all of a sudden I go, oh crap, a carcass. And I'm like, oh my God.
17: Did you feel it?
19: It was gnarly.
17: Oh, you felt it?
21: I felt it.
17: Scott hasn't checked his car yet.
19: I think he kind of softened it and flattened it out for me a little, so thank you, because it wasn't as bad when I went over it, but God dang, a deer got annihilated in the left lane 83.
17: That venison. Did you look at your Murano?
21: Oh, no.
19: I didn't look either.
21: It's probably not as much blood as normally the car.
17: What? Okay. I take your word for it.
19: I can't believe you hit it and I hit it. Yeah. That's crazy. Yeah, I definitely followed your tire tracks. I was like, hit the low spot.
21: What would you...
19: Okay.
17: You got to get my, you got to get the hoof. You got to get the hoof. You got to borrow one of your knives. It's a sin to leave it in the hoof. Leave it in the grill. You got to get it out of the grill, Ma.
21: Would you spend $400 on a Grand Theft Auto 6 collector's box that doesn't include the game?
17: I saw this. This is so stupid.
21: Rockstar Games is selling Grand Theft Auto 6 collector's box for $400. It's called the Vice City Collection, inspired by a fictional in-game TV show called Maka the Gator. It comes with a lot of cool stuff, but that does not include the actual game. Here's what it does come with: a Maka the Gator figure, a special GTA 6 edition pair of Oakley frog skin sunglasses, a crossbody bag, a New Era snapback hat, magnetic mirror, shot glass, Vice City swizzle spoon, a razor blade shaped keychain, an enamel pin set, a sticker pack, and a double-sided poster. GTA 6 comes out November 19th.
19: It's actually a pretty cool box set.
17: It's great.
19: It's got like the two drawers that come out.
17: Yeah. It doesn't have the game.
21: Oh.
17: How do you not have the game inside of something this big? Did you, maybe Val will oddly enough have it in sports. It's probably crashed your big artificial turf news desk. Did you hear about the NFL and the NFLPA are already starting to draft some, hey, heads up, documents about Grand Theft Auto in late November?
4: That and the team, players.
17: The players, they're wondering what that weekend of football is going to be like.
19: Because they're all going to be distracted?
17: Yep. That they're all, they're, I mean, there's so many guys in the NFL that are, you know, less than 25 years old. They're playing the same games we are. That they're thinking that weekend in the NFL, you might have some people that didn't watch nearly as much game tape as they should have. It's going to really separate those with work ethic versus those that are maybe there for a check and are a little bit more childlike.
19: What is the time frame setting of this game? Is it present?
17: I don't know.
19: Is it present day?
17: I'm pretty sure it's present. You know, I know it's present day because they have a, there's a Twitter spinoff in the game. There's a TikTok spinoff in the game. There's people that are like using selfie sticks. So it looks like modern times. A bunch of stuff ripped from Josh Spiegel's headlines. You know,
19: I mean, I guess they're all kind Gators. Of modern time, aren't they?
17: Well, Vice City took place the second one. Not the second one. It'd technically be the fourth. That one took place in the 80s.
19: Okay.
17: And then you had San Andreas, which took place at the height of the 90s. During
5: That's right.
17: The NWA Death Row Records type thing.
19: And this is just modern day.
17: This just looks to be.
19: Because the imagery looks very, I guess maybe that's a Florida thing, but it's very Miami Vice looking.
17: Real Miami.
5: That's right.
17: Yeah. Super duper Miami.
21: Well, this is one heck of a grandma. A woman in Scotland has set a Guinness World Record for being the oldest female Fortnite streamer.
19: Oh, hell yeah.
21: 78-year-old Kath Bowie streams herself playing video games. Her grandson introduced her to it in 2017 when he was playing, and she's been hooked ever since, playing Fortnite's Battle Royale mode. Her username is GrumpyGran1948, but she's anything but, proving she's young at heart.
17: Look at the dude that they sent from Guinness to present her the plaque. That guy looks like somebody that is going to steal the deed to the mine in that small western town. I mean, how good can she be? She describes herself on Twitch as chatty, friendly, never toxic, and a true bot. I'm not sure what that means, a true bot. Yeah, I don't know. I mean, but the finger dexterity later on in life?
19: Mine has gotten pretty good.
17: I'm thinking you're probably going to give her a run for her money. I'm thinking
19: in Fortnite?
17: Grumpy Gran?
19: Build or no build? I don't do build.
17: I don't do build either. I do no build. God, I just do.
19: You log on to a build with these young kids and they build a freaking castle in like 4 seconds. I've you're like, what the hell?
17: Gavin play these things. I watched him sprint build up into the sky.
19: Up into the sky. Just,
17: I'm going, I'm watching
19: ramp,
17: his
19: ramp,
17: hands.
19: Ramp, ramp, ramp, ramp, ramp. You're like, he's gone.
17: Where would you go? It's amazing. Watch them speaks in the game of Fortnite.
21: Yes.
17: They drop a bunch of players onto a great big map.
19: 100 players.
21: Yes, 100. Tell me about it.
17: And you have a couple modes. There's ones where you're running around shooting each other, snatching up loot, and trying to be the last man standing to get that victory royale. In the other one, you could build things. Houses, bases, walls, towers, whatever. And some of these people, I mean, imagine building. Have you ever put together IKEA furniture? Maybe like a little shelf?
21: I've had people put together IKEA furniture.
17: Imagine doing that in a full sprint. Imagine running as fast as you can while building a Bjork end table. And that's what these guys are doing in this game. I can't imagine the dexterity to pull it off.
21: I once had a thing, an entertainment center, which I don't use because I use it for books. It's because I don't have really music or much TV paraphernalia.
4: That's right.
17: Or people to entertain.
4: That's right.
21: That's right. So the guy who came to put it together, I had to hire a handyman because it's enormous. And the guy was like, I don't know how to put this together. And it was an IKEA thing. And I said, you know what, sir? I hear you.
17: I hear you.
21: It is very, I don't know. With my experience with the IKEA, it seems like the stuff is very difficult to put together.
17: I've seen the directions.
5: I don't even think the directions have words, right? Isn't it just all pictures?
17: It's all that little goofy cartoon character like,
21: pictures of Swedish meatballs.
5: It does take a lot of brain power to fit, because you need to figure out if the piece you have is the orientation of it, if that is correct. Oh, there's three holes on this side. There's two holes on this side. Does this side go up or down? Then it is very difficult.
17: That's
5: right.
17: You got
5: to take about 10, 15 minutes just to wrap your head around it.
17: My favorite place to go inside of an IKEA, outside of the cafeteria, which during some of my darker days, I'd go to IKEA for lunch. I wouldn't even look at any of the furniture. I would go and enter in through the cafeteria, get the Swedish meatballs and the lingonberry, and just sit there and wondering, who am I and what will I become? But I love going over to the already built section when people return things.
21: Yeah,
17: they have a pre-built section, and a lot of times you'll find some stuff in there that ain't bad.
21: Oh, that's cool.
17: It's been nicked, or it didn't fit the space, or it's missing something, and they'll go and they'll add the little missing piece. Yeah, I bought a couple of things from the already built section, and it's chaos back there. There's a sofa sitting next to an end table, sitting next to a couch.
21: Yeah,
17: sitting next to like a kid's playset.
21: I was in IKEA once, and I got lost.
5: You
21: got
5: to follow the arrows on the floor.
17: Mm-hmm. Follow the arrows.
21: Oh, what am I going to do with me? Finally, there's been a rise in STDs among female inmates at a prison in the Netherlands, and it's been blamed on homemade sex toys.
17: Oh, wow.
21: So to fight the problem, the prison is now making professionally made devices available to them. The ladies will have to buy them. The prison hopes the new devices will give the women reason to avoid using items like toothbrushes for their intimate needs.
17: Okay.
5: I frequent Reddit, and there is a subreddit. I think it's called
17: Prison Vibrators.
5: I don't even know if I'm allowed to say this. It's called Trashy Boners.
17: Okay.
21: Well, hello there.
17: Things you're embarrassed to get stiff over?
5: Well, no. Things doing like the most, people doing the most trashiest thing when it comes to sex.
17: Gotcha.
5: There is a woman using this. I'll write it down.
17: Let's get a look here at this.
5: And I mean for real using it.
21: A beached whale?
17: What? What the f***?
21: Oh,
17: dude.
21: Yeah.
17: Ooh, dude.
21: That's what I'm talking about.
17: Yo! Premium? That's so bad.
5: 93
17: diesel. That's bad.
5: High octane.
17: That's
5: like door open, sitting in the seat of the car.
17: Oh, just,
5: and I am like, the comments were 10.
17: Top her off.
5: The comments were so good.
17: Do I get a car wash with an 8-gallon fill up? It's Tony the Tiger getting behind her. That's disgusting.
5: Like, that's wild.
17: Dude, I'm looking at the inside of a Dutch female prison. It looks like a dorm at Towson. International prisons, it's one or two directions. It is either the most Escape from New York, John Carpenter, cannibalistic hell pit, or it looks like the IKEA that Josh got lost in. But it's more the latter for a Dutch female prison. And apparently, there's a salon on site because all of them have their hair done to the nines.
21: 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Today in Baltimore, sunshine, breezy, 74. More news at 7. Breaking news anytime it feels like breaking. Spiegel, 98 Rock.
17: Got an update on the terrible, horrible, no good, very bad checking account draining day that I had a couple of days ago. Is a branch went through a windshield of a car, a tree might tip over, and was that dishwasher of mine going to explode? Of course not. It's from Town Appliance. It's in perfect working order. It's the stupid water line that came into it. I got some quotes for tree removal. 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But, yeah, wildly different prices.

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1: 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Josh brought a little something in for us. Wow. I can't wait.
2: What the
1: indeed. Hey, real quick. So, Ogie, I'll be hitting you up today, pal. I got a tree that needs to now finally be removed in my yard. It's been too much. It's dropping widowmakers. It's almost going to kill kids. It put a branch through a windshield. I think I'm finally done with it. So, I mean, I guess you get good tree removal, tree trimming. It could be everything from the quality of the cleanup to the expeditiousness of the work to
2: safety,
1: all that stuff. I got two wildly different quotes.
2: Can you say what they are?
1: I'll tell you. I got one for a trim. I got one for a trim and one for a total removal with stump grinding. And you know what's interesting is I saw a photo from years ago. I'll have to track it down again on my phone. How much that tree has grown in the 11 years I've been there. It has a big planter bed around it that the old owners had put in, and I updated it with some nicer blocks. And that thing used to have like a recess into the thing. You could actually fill it with mulch and put plants in. The tree roots have grown up so much, it's really spilling out of the planter box itself. So it's still growing, it's moving, it's grooving. So for the trim, one company was offering $700.
2: Oh.
1: The other company was offering $2,000 for the trim. And the full removal, one company said $3,800. The other said $9,000. I'm like, that is a huge delta between the two. And it seemed to be crew, cleanup, removal, and about a half a day's worth of work for the cleanup that I need, multiple days for a full removal. Probably like two, maybe three, depending on weather. Like, what could one company want to charge upwards of $5,000-$6,000 more? And
3: how big is this tree?
1: It's big.
3: The whole thing fell.
1: It did not fall, but it's dropping branches, and I don't like the lean on it.
3: Okay.
1: It's got about a 5-degree lean in a direction that is not going to benefit my house. And it's just dropping more and more branches.
3: Doesn't homeownership suck?
1: And it's interesting because I called homeowners insurance.
3: Oh, okay.
1: And they won't pay for it unless it's already tipped over.
4: Oh, you mean pay for the tree removal?
1: Exactly.
4: But the auto car, so you had a branch go through the windshield. The auto
1: insurance is going to take care of that.
4: They're taking care of that.
1: That's very nice.
4: So the tree is there. It's still technically healthy, but it's just dropping a lot of branches. It's gigantic. You're thinking about taking the whole, either trimming it or I have a number of a tree guy who he's basically an arborist that can come out and diagnose the health of the tree. I don't know if there's any interest in that.
1: There is. I get the thing checked up about once every 3 years. They do a little sample on it.
4: It's who's got that, they?
1: There is an arborist.
4: Oh,
1: in
4: so
1: the,
4: you have a guy.
1: I've had someone I've used in the past, but I'm always willing. I mean, this guy has come out, I'm going to guess, in my time living there three times. And every time he goes, yeah, she's big, she's beautiful, she's healthy, but she's going to lose some branches here and there. All trees do. He described it as having like dry split ends of hair. You have a full head of hair, but some of that hair is still going to fall out in the shower when you wash it. Except this hair happens to fall through the windshield of my Highlander. So I want this thing taken in.
4: You're just going to be kicking the can down the road, right? Because this thing's eventually going to have to come down.
1: I want to take it down.
4: Well, then do what you want.
1: I want to. Yeah, there's.
4: And in terms of the quotes, I don't know much about tree removal, but the $9,000 seems more on par with what I would be. The $3,800 scares me.
1: It's that seems low. What are you doing?
4: Yeah that seems low.
1: Are you going to like chop the thing down to the base and let it tip over and then we'll chop it up from there? What is cheap? It's like tattoos. Cheap tattoos ain't good. Good tattoos ain't cheap. So I'm taking it probably the same for tree stuff. Cheap tree removal ain't good, and good
0: Tree removal ain't cheap. I want to spend the money to get it done right. Also, it's right in front of power lines. Directly in front of power lines. So you got to be a little gingerly with that because I'm not trying to power down the whole damn neighborhood of some limb.
4: I found it on Google Maps.
0: Smacks into it. It's huge.
4: Dude,
0: right?
4: That thing is huge.
0: It's
4: massive.
0: Gigantic. And it's in the corner of the yard right near the retaining wall, which at some
4: point. A beautiful retaining
0: wall. Thank you so much. It will push that retaining wall out, which is what I think happened to the old one. The old one started to bow out and give
4: That's
0: way.
4: That's a beautiful tree, though, isn't it?
0: I love the tree. I just wish it wouldn't. Regularly fire rods from God in an orbital space weapons platform down onto my property. Remember the Genesis a year and a half in owning that thing? It dropped a branch through the windshield of that thing. And I mean, I've thought about, should we get a carport built? I think those things look ugly. The ones where it's the big, like.
4: Yeah, I wouldn't do that.
0: There's a couple in my neighborhood. They don't look good. I miss having a garage. God, I miss having a garage.
4: Look, if you want to murder a tree, then that's on you. You know what I mean? You got to figure out what you want to do. If you're down with murdering one of God's creatures, this beautiful, majestic. Have you seen this tree, Josh? I mean, you're a tree guy.
3: Where's the tree?
4: Well, I have it. It's right in front of Justin's house. I have it on. I found it on Google Maps because I know exactly where Justin lives.
5: Yeah, when I look, precisely. If it's a danger to your house, I think, you know, you got to take it. I've had to chop down a couple of trees, and I literally, when they come to do it, I can't look out the window because it pains me
0: to see the thing get murdered.
5: It pains me. But
0: there's a poor old man in the neighborhood in front of the elementary school. He sits and waves at the kids each morning. During one of the storms over summer, his front yard tree split completely. And he had to have, there it is right there. Look at that.
5: Oh, that's a nice tree.
0: It's a nice tree. I will be upset if I ever lose my Japanese maple. That tree, I freaking love.
3: Yeah, and it's Japanese.
0: It's so Japanese, so it's Japanese smooth. Fan. It doesn't have the biggest butt, but it's really nice. And in the fall, it turns blood red, and it makes it look like my property is the ghost of Tsushima. But this old guy's tree in my neighborhood, it split down the middle. It left half the tree up, and then one rainstorm later, it tips at like 45 degrees and pulled up. It looked like it pulled up a quarter of his lawn.
4: The big root
0: ball
4: comes up.
0: The bulb pulled up, and now it's gone. And his front yard looks okay, but you had never seen that much of his house before. Like, it's weird. It completely changed the complex of the place. So
4: when you drive through one of those new build neighborhoods where they just clear
0: nothing,
4: they clear cut everything, and then they just build houses, and there's no trees planted yet, or maybe there will never be trees planted, and there's no mature trees.
0: Yeah.
4: Oh, it's so, I hate it.
0: It's soulless.
4: I hate it. I love trees.
0: Oh, I'll chain myself to it like some sort of environmental terrorist. If you're going to cut down the tree, you got to cut through me. Coming up, Val Sports, doubleheader today because of weather tomorrow. And after that, we've got some fun news. On Monday, you're going to get to enjoy a little bit more of us.
4: And one last thing, somebody says, try calling VGE because if it is near power lines, they may come and take it down.
0: Done!
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4: See what we got here. Traffic. Hello.
8: This report is sponsored by Mothers Against Drunk Driving. There is some good news from the Fort McHenry Tunnel. That crash in the right bore has been cleared. However, backups remain from Eastern Avenue. The slowing southbound 895 between Moravia Road and the Harbor Tunnel. And fire department activity in the city affecting Fayette Street between Monroe Street and Fulton Avenue. Accident reported northbound BW Parkway after 198 in Hanover. For victims of drunk and drug driving, your grief is unique, but you are not alone. 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From the Clinton Electric Traffic Desk, I'm Ken Berger on 98 Rock.
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7: That's it. The Orioles were officially eliminated from playoff contention yesterday after the Chicago White Sox beat the Royals 9-1. And the White Sox now hold that final wild card spot in the American League. The Orioles have now missed the postseason in back-to-back years. They haven't won a playoff game since 2014. It's the second longest drought in the American League behind the Angels. Rough.
8: Yeah, we'll be talking to Brett Hollander later on today, one of our favorite people in the world to hear call the Orioles action, talk to him about the season that was, from the highlights, the lowlights, the injuries, and where do they go from here, 2027 forward?
7: Yeah, it's a good question. Today, at least we know, they will play a single admission doubleheader in New York because of the Nor'easter.
8: And they can still finish the season without a losing record. If they sweep the Yankees.
7: Yes, that is very true. They could finish the season even at 500, but they could also finish the season not in last place, which would be nice. So, again, you're playing for pride. We finally get to say that. Playing for pride.
8: Yeah, at this point, you're just playing for dignity.
7: Mm-hmm. It's the truth. So 4:05 will start the doubleheader with game one, and that is going to be Trevor Rogers on the hill for the O's. And then in game two, which will start approximately 30 minutes after game one, no later than 7:05, it will be Brandon Young on the hill. So you can listen to all the action right here on 98 Rock, and we move forward. Okay, that's it.
8: Yeah, 3:30 coverage begins today, which means that the Purple Power Hour with Kirk, Marianne, Todd Heap, Dennis Pitt is going to start at 2:30 today. A special 2:30 start time as they preview Cowboys taking on your Ravens in Rio. So if you want to enjoy that, they're going to basically kick the program off with it. So enjoy the Purple Power Hour brought to us by Orthopedic Associates of Maryland. That'll be interesting to hear their thoughts on that game this weekend. But yeah, hey, thanks for another, how about this? I'll be kind. Unpredictable season of Orioles baseball.
7: So true. It's a great way. Great way to describe it. That is for sure. So all the wild card spots in the American League are filled up. The Yankees, the Red Sox, and the White Sox. Now, the White Sox and the Cubs both clinched playoff berths yesterday, literally within 2 minutes of each other, which is crazy. So if you're, you know, living in Chicago, it's probably a fun time out there. I believe this is just the fourth time ever that they both have made the postseason. You have to go back to 2020, 2008, and 1906 to group them in with the 2026 Chicago Cubs and Chicago White Sox both heading to the playoffs.
8: Yeah, I was actually listening to Kirk and Marianne yesterday, and they were talking about some possibilities because it was the White Sox everybody was paying attention
7: to.
8: And Kirk, in the moment, God, he's such a legend. He goes, you know, they're playing right now. Let's take a quick look. And he kept himself from cussing because he checked in when it was 8-1.
7: Yeah. It was bad from the start.
8: He goes, let's get a look here and see what they're doing. Oh, boy.
7: Yeah.
8: 8-1.
7: I mean, they scored 6 runs in the first 2 innings. And so it was 6-0 by the third. And you just knew it wasn't going to go much better for the Royals. But, yeah, it's kind of unbelievable. And honestly, I don't know if you guys saw this, but Jacob

0: Alvin Meyer of the Baltimore Sun posted a couple of days ago that he went back through all 160, 159 games at this point of the Orioles season to see if there were like a top five games where they should have won and they squandered that. And so they ended up losing, and that obviously contributed to them not making the postseason. He went looking for a top five and he found 22 games.
1: Ooh.
0: Where they should have won, and that affected their playoff
2: spot. The criteria being
1: son of a bitch.
2: That the Orioles were up.
0: Right.
2: Yep. They snatched defeat from the jaws of victory.
0: Correct. And you go back to that moment in Colorado where they're taking on the Rockies, and they get this incredible, mind-blowing catch from Colton Cowser that, of course, is a game-saving home run robbery. And from then on, the Orioles lost five straight after that game where you thought, oh, that's going to be the turning point. Well, it was the exact opposite. By the way, since the Rockies won that series and took those next two games against the Orioles, guess how many wins the Rockies have had since then?
1: How many?
3: Ooh, don't tell
1: go
3: me.
1: Ahead, Josh, you guess.
2: Josh has got it.
3: 25.
2: Nailed it.
1: Oh,
2: nailed
1: perfect.
0: It. They've had three wins.
1: Oh, my God.
3: That sucks.
0: Wow. Yeah.
3: Damn.
0: So not too great for your 2026 Baltimore Orioles, but we'll see, you know, what happens. Obviously, we got the clean bill of health for Craig Albernaz coming back next season. Not so sure if that's the case for Mike Elias. We guess we'll find out. But yeah, we're going to have some sort of end of the season review with probably both of those guys.
2: You got any dog in the hunt for the playoffs? Anybody you're pulling for?
0: Well, man, I like the White Sox now. Let me tell you what. I mean, I know we were, you know, rooting against them, but them and the Cubs, I really do love. I think when I'm looking at, oh, by the way, the Brewers have reached the century mark. They're the first team to reach 100 wins this season. So
2: oh, good for them.
0: They are a juggernaut right now. Yeah, I like the Padres. I don't think the Phillies have officially been out of it yet because the Diamondbacks are still two games out. So we shall see. But yeah, I like both Chicago teams. I like the Brewers and the Padres. So those are the guys that I'll be watching in postseason baseball, which literally starts next week. So wild card match.
2: Well, thank God for football season.
0: Oh yes.
2: Yeah, 4:25 kickoff. You, Keith, Kirk. Speaking of Kirk, you're going to be Gate A, broadcasting live for the Ravens pregame show, the official Ravens pregame show. So they're going to be doing a watch party
0: watch
2: out there.
0: Watch party.
2: For that
0: I got my credential and everything, and we are ready to go. It should be, I don't think the weather's going to be too terrible. So, I mean, obviously the watch party's in the Talon, so it's going to be fantastic. And it's
1: that's right.
0: A brand new venue, and go check it out if you haven't been there yet. And we loved it when we were, I mean, every time we've been out at the stadium so far this year, it's been phenomenal. So 4:25 is kickoff here on the East Coast. It'll be 5:25 in Brazil. The Ravens still on their flight, which is a red eye overnight. So they should be landing rather soon. Once we find out, I'll let you guys know. But yeah, I would assume probably around, what they say, it's a 12-hour flight.
1: Is it 12 hours?
0: Yeah,
1: dang,
0: it's a long flight.
2: I've heard between 10 and 12, yeah. Oh, depending on the jet stream.
0: Exactly. Yeah, so they should be landing, I would say, between 7 a.m., 9 a.m. today, if not, maybe later. I don't know. I can't do math. But we'll find out.
1: What happens if they have to use the bathroom on the flight?
2: Oh, God. Those bathrooms
0: What's
2: are small for Evan.
0: With the flight?
2: They're tiny little bathrooms.
0: Well,
2: you
0: I
2: get
0: mean,
2: someone
0: this
2: the size of like a Venga Yawana.
1: Well, that's what I'm asking.
0: The charter plane.
1: That's what I'm asking.
0: We need to ask somebody who's
1: bigger?
0: Been inside. Kobe?
2: You were on a private plane before.
3: Okay,
2: what
3: yes.
2: Was the bathroom
0: Did
2: like?
0: You go to the bathroom?
3: No, I was just enjoying everything else.
0: I figured. We need to ask somebody else who's been on a charter with the what the bathroom situation
1: insane.
0: Is
1: like.
0: Like
1: if an old lineman has to take a dump.
2: Yeah.
0: But I would assume there's more than one, right? I mean, obviously you have at least two bathrooms.
2: One up in the front, one up in the back?
0: Right.
2: Don't know.
0: Yeah.
2: I've never gotten to fly.
0: We've
2: that's
0: got
2: nice.
0: To, we've got
1: talking
0: to do
1: about
0: our,
1: size mostly.
0: That you're saying he doesn't fit in the bathroom?
1: I mean, have you been on a bathroom
0: in
1: a plane?
0: Yes.
1: They're
2: it's
1: small.
2: Like a phone booth.
0: It's
1: like he
0: small.
1: Said, they're small even for like they're small for me when I'm in there. I don't even have any headroom. I'm 6 foot. You get a 6'5", 300-pound dude in there. I mean, and he's got to back one out.
0: Maybe they're a little bigger on the charter
3: flights. How big
0: flights?
3: Are
0: I don't
3: the
0: know.
3: Bathrooms on a charter?
4: I would jump out of
1: I mean, a
4: plane.
1: Charter flight is just a plane. Well, sometimes they are specifically made.
0: I would
1: made,
0: say
1: but
0: they're specifically designed, yeah.
4: I jump
0: have, like,
4: out a window
0: seats.
4: Of a plane before I use the bathroom.
2: Have you never used a bathroom
1: saying.
2: On a plane?
1: It's a lot to consider.
4: I did.
1: On a 12-hour flight, you know, nature calls.
4: I used a bathroom once not to use it, not to go potty, but I was on a flight to Dallas for a job interview, and I wanted to check how my suit looked.
0: Oh, good for you.
4: Yeah,
2: oh, to do a little
4: me.
2: Change or something in
4: I
2: there?
4: Just wanted to make sure my tie was straight.
2: Dude, I'm looking at some I'm looking at some private bathrooms and those like G6s and stuff like that.
0: And yeah.
2: They're like small bedrooms.
1: Well, it says it's a Boeing, the Ravens charter plane aircraft model Atlas Air Boeing 747, often configured with a VIP luxury charter package. Most NFL teams use a smaller wide body to provided by Commercial, they famously use a massive four engine 747. That can't be right. They fly in a 747?
0: Why not?
3: Don't know. I have no idea.
1: Those things are gigantic.
0: Hey, obviously last week when you're talking about the Ravens, we know what the offense looked like week one. Didn't necessarily look the same in week two. Obviously didn't have Zay Flowers out there. But I just want to point this out. I think one of the first questions yesterday to Declan Doyle was, do you know Derrick Henry's on your team? His response.
5: I'm very aware that Derrick Henry's on a roster. And
0: yeah, I just don't want to stop right there.
2: Oh, yeah.
0: The fact that somebody asked, you know that Derrick Henry's on your team?
2: Yeah, you can.
0: Do you know that?
2: You could use Derrick Henry.
0: You only use him 5 times in the
2: You should probably use him the whole game.
0: Yeah, I don't know.
1: What a jackass.
0: It might have been, you know, we won't say it.
2: Clearly, a few people were thinking it, but you have to have a little bit of decorum at some of those speaking engagements afterwards, or you might get the disinvite at some point. If you're in there trying to nab the TMZ-ish soundbite, you get about one or two of those before Chad Steele and company go, okay, we get what you're doing. We get it. You're trying to get the gotcha moment.
0: Mm-hmm. Yeah.
2: I can't stop looking at the airlines of the rich and famous. I'm watching Saudi Airlines right now. They have individual on Saudi Airlines, basically sleeper cars, like on a train.
4: Do they have guillotines to behead anybody who misbehaves, Justin?
2: Do not reach over and snag a snack off the cart or they will cut your hand off
0: at the
2: wrist.
0: They come over with... you know, warm beverages and champagne.
2: Mm-hmm. Oh, I'll just grab those things myself. And there goes your hand. Wow. Yeah, maybe one will, we'll probably talk to Brad Downs again soon. Talk to our guy.
0: Oh, we'll have to get some info. We'll have to get some intel.
2: Find out what those things are like on
0: Absolutely.
2: There.
0: Sunday, 4:25, listen to our pregame right here on 98 Rock starting at 1. And last night also, the Falcons upset the Packers on Thursday Night Football, 35-14. Next hour, we'll talk a little bit more about Nnamdi Madubuike potentially coming back in this week 3 matchup with the Cowboys.
2: And we're going to be talking about coming up some of the results of that 98 Rock Music Advisor poll questionnaire a ton of you took. We recapped it last week live at Riley's. A lot of great stuff, a lot of very interesting insight about the show that we weren't even aware of. And we took suggestions to heart. 9 o'clock on Monday. It's going to be a very interesting sounding JSS. We're excited to debut it for you. It's the same show you know and love, but just maybe more of it.

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1: 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And a bunch of awesome tribute backs, bands, original acts. Kelly Bell, what's up? Doc Martin and the Flannels, what up? Several Species, the Pink Floyd Experience with a laser light show. Satisfaction, the International Rolling Stones tribute. Prince, a purple celebration of Prince. And Mr. Alan Scott will be broadcasting all day long. And don't forget, you can plunge. 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So yeah, we're going to have some, we're going to turn the screws around here a little bit.
2: Oh.
1: Roadmap this sumbitch out a little bit differently. Thank you to everybody that took part in the Music Advisors poll survey. We had it up for a few months over the summer. And we just asked you, what do you think of this? What do you think of that? What do you not like? What do you love? What do you want less of? What do you want more of? And the criticisms, clearly nobody loves being critiqued and criticized, but they're good. I mean, really, really good. A lot of the insight was eye-opening. And there was a big one.
3: Yeah, Justin Johnson actually sent us the, I'm not going to really like read, there it is, perceptual study. I'm not going to read the whole thing, but it was a perceptual study, like you said, done by the listeners. I don't remember how many listeners signed up. A lot.
1: Hundreds and hundreds of people to take a very long questionnaire. So thank you for taking the time.
3: And it was also 414 open-ended comments about JSS and hundreds more that were mentioned elsewhere in the service. So just 414 comments about us alone, and lots and lots of very thorough questions. And yeah, we sat down and he gave us a rundown. It was pretty interesting to learn about us. It seems like most of you like us, which is nice.
1: Thank you.
3: I think the haters, where they exist online and other places, are a small percentage of you. And I guess one of the things that we have determined is we're going to be starting the show a little bit later.
1: 10 p.m.
2: Yeah.
1: We're going to go from 10 until 10:30. It's now a 30-minute program. No, we are going to be starting when?
3: Well, apparently there was a time back in the day, maybe, I don't know, 10 years ago or something, where everyone's days started to start earlier. I remember when I first started morning radio 20-something years ago, where you would tell people, oh, I do morning radio, and they go, oh my God, it must be grueling. What time do you get up? And I'd be like, oh, I get up 4 o'clock, 4:30. People go, oh my God, that's so awful.
1: Yeah.
3: Nowadays, it was like, then it got to a point where everyone was like, oh, that's not that bad. Like,
1: That's kind of like when I wake up.
3: And the clock shifted forward. And it got to the point where we were sometimes sitting in here going, even on WBAL TV 11, they started a little bit. And then they go, when is it going to swing back the other way? Is people just going to start waking up at 3 a.m.?
1: Yeah, the American workday starts at 2 a.m.
3: Well, then COVID hit, and then the world kind of changed a little bit. People were working from home. The commutes changed. The working from the office changed. Everything shifted. And in all the research we've done, it seems like it has swung back a little bit in the other direction.
1: A little bit.
3: So, yeah, now instead of starting at 5:30, we'll be starting at 6 o'clock.
1: We're going to kick things off with Josh
3: Spiegel's 6 o'clock news.
1: Hell yeah, man.
3: For you early risers, I mean, we're still going to be playing some bits. What are we doing? How many? We got like four now, four.
1: Kobe's putting together like basically a really nice
3: attention.
1: Highlight best of.
2: That's right.
1: The day
3: so from
1: prior.
3: 5 to 5:30, there'll be four, from 5:30 to 6, there'll be four of those.
2: From...
1: I think we're starting
3: from 5 to 6.
1: Whole
3: no, that's what I meant.
1: Hour. Yeah. So you're actually going to get more of us from 5 to 6. It's just going to be some of the best moments of the days prior.
3: And then in shifting the show backwards a little bit, so instead of a live start at 5:30, it'll be 6. Then in the 9 o'clock hour, we have a whole bunch of new stuff planned. Less music, more of us in the 9 o'clock hour, a meteor news. We'll still do neglected texts. We'll still do entertainment. We have a new segment we're going to do called What Did We Learn Today that you guys can contribute to, that we'll all contribute to. We'll look at that day's show and see, hey, what were some of the things we learned from today's show?
1: Yeah, entertainment will still be there. It's going to be a much, the big, big, big change you'll notice is the 9 o'clock hour. It's going to be much meatier because, to Scott's point about what we thought years ago was the trend, and it was at the time that people were getting to work at like 8:39, we're coming to find out a lot of you are still on your way to work at 9. And while we love 98 Rock's music, that's where Amelia takes over and she kicks ass with those 40 minutes of commercial-free 98 Rock blocks of tunes. But in the mornings on the way in, you kind of enjoy hearing us BS a little bit. So you're going to get a lot more of that. You're going to basically the 6, 7, and 8 o'clock hours all staying the same. Everything's going to stay the same.
3: I think the way Justin Johnson said it was us being live is better served in the 9 o'clock hour than it is from 5:30 to 6.
1: Yes. You're going to get more of us at the latter end of the show. 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Fire up the app. Put it in an earbud if you're in the office already and you don't want anybody hearing our brand of malarkey. I think you're going to like the 9 o'clock hour. So, yeah, starting on Monday, if you get a chance, tune in at 9. You'll enjoy it. I think you'll enjoy some of the new segments. It's going to be essentially the same show, just more of it. And as a thank you, we wanted to say for taking that poll, that quiz, that survey, we're listening to you.
4: Yeah, thanks a lot.
5: Thanks a lot.
6: Yeah, that'll be good.
1: You have to do way more news than that. Yeah, a shocking
4: amount. It's
1: fine. Amount.
4: It's fine. I'm a professional.
1: Two entertainments.
5: Coming up, if you're wondering what Congress is up to, how about talking about furries? Furries that fly. What? No joke. You'll hear the story next on Josh Spiegel News.
7: 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Kirk and Marianne, 2 to 7 here on 98 Rock.
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9: Major accident working on the Beltway inner loop near the Harrisburg Expressway. 3 right lanes are blocked. Heavy backups from Greenspring Avenue. Also slowing on the Adel Loop on the west side from 795 to Route 40. Kearney delays on the Adel Loop between Hartford Road and Paring Parkway. The broken down vehicle blocks the right lane northbound 95 before Dundalk Avenue. The slowing southbound 95 because of the crash sitting on the far right shoulder at Keith Avenue. Stop and go from Eastern Avenue and a busy ride southbound 895 between 95 and the Harbor Tunnel. From the Clinton Electric Traffic Desk, I'm Ken Berger on 98 Rock.
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2: It's a nor'easter spinning off the Atlantic or over the Atlantic, just off the East Coast. We'll get some rain this weekend in the Baltimore area, but in Ocean City, there could be minor flooding. The waves are also getting choppy. 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
5: Don't. Bow, bow, bow, bow, bow, bow, bow,
4: bow. No, that's Ants Marching. Here, let me give me a little two over here. Here you go.
3: Roll it.
4: Fans in
2: '90s? I love Dave Matthews.
4: Yeah, they're still pretty good.
3: I'm not turning it off if it comes on.
4: Under the Table and Dreaming was a great album. That's what this is from.
3: Oh, dude, Satellite?
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5: Satellite.
4: Crash was a great one. Here, ready? Let's go.

0: not forget about Boyd Tinsley, the violinist who smelled his protege's feet.
1: Oh, come on. We're trying to forget about that part.
0: Not me. That was a great time. Watching that guy up there just dancing around, playing a violin, the long hair, the big bright smile, and the fact that we knew that he loved foot funk. It wasn't great.
2: If you didn't get an invitation to the White House state dinner, don't feel bad. You're not alone. The guests of honor, President Trump and Chinese President Xi Jinping. Want to hear what was on the menu?
0: Please.
2: Here's how USA Today today describes it. The menu showcased American ingredients with subtle Chinese influence, bringing the culinary traditions of both nations together. The meal began with a toast of Schramsberg Blanc de Noir.
0: Okay.
2: The first course featured yellow squash velouté, wild mushroom fricassee, crispy pancetta, and scallion oil. The second course consisted of fresh sea bass coated in toasted sesame seeds, served with crisp baby bok choy.
1: Oh, I love bok choy.
2: And roasted garden eggplant.
1: I love eggplant.
2: For dessert, the guests enjoyed vanilla creme with a vibrant sour cherry confit center set atop a rich walnut frangipane. The dessert's fruit-shaped form complemented by a delicate ice cream made with harvested White House honey. Sounds like nothing I would like.
0: It would have been so funny if
3: he liked the sea bass.
0: He pulled his fast food bit where President Xi shows up and it's just the entire value menu from McDonald's. He served a filet o' fish as well as an assortment of nuggets, both 4, 6, and 10 piece, including the new spicy nuggies with honey mussy, including from the extra value menu, bacon McDoubles, and a variety of fries. Unfortunately, the White House ice cream machine was broken, and they had to have hot apple pies.
2: They also exchanged gifts. Earlier in the day, President Xi announced he was gifting 2 giant pandas to the Atlanta Zoo, Ping Ping and Fu Shuang. And Trump also gave a gift during the dinner to China's president, unveiling the statue of a bald eagle.
0: Cool. My friend Jen used to have this great joke that she showed her grandmother how to use her computer. When she first got a computer, she hooked her up to the internet. The first website she took her to was when they had them, the zoo in Washington, D.C. Mm. You had a webcam that could look in at the pandas. And that was the whole thing. You could just watch the pandas. And that's literally all she thought the internet was a panda camera. Didn't know anything else about E-Bombs World or crackwhore.com, Craigslist, eBay, or Yahoo, or 90andonline.com, your home for all things us. She literally thought that a computer was just meant to be able to watch pandas, and she loved it.
2: Yeah, it's enough with the pandas. We get it. You've got pandas. We're all stocked up on pandas, okay? By the way, the Chinese president's visit to Washington wraps up today with Trump taking him to the National Archives. Trump says he wants to show Xi, the head of the world's most powerful communist country, the Declaration of Independence, the Constitution, and the Bill of Rights. And when President Xi gets a look at the Declaration of Independence, the Constitution, and Bill of Rights, I expect he'll laugh.
3: Yeah, I think so, too. That's cute. That's cute. How old is that? Was that 250 years old? Oh, that's cute.
1: Yeah, we've been around for tens of thousands of years.
0: Yeah,
1: that's cute. You got a little piece of paper with some scribbling on it that's a few hundred years old. Oh, that's really cute.
0: Hey, Donald, I hear you guys have been trying to build a wall for a while. You want to see ours?
1: Yeah, exactly. Yeah, we did it. We did it like thousands of years ago. Things killer.
0: People tore ours. It's awesome. We got a big one.
2: Rights? Bill of Rights? What's that?
0: What are you talking about?
1: Yeah, right?
0: Sure.
3: People's rights?
0: What the hell? Yeah, take him to DuPont Circle. Take him to Bite the Fruit. Kobe, you ever been to Bite the Fruit?
1: No.
0: Take a look. That's what they sell. Look at that right there.
4: Oh!
0: Yep. And they have some that have a jewel on the end of it so you could see where it is.
1: What
0: like
1: is
0: a,
1: it?
0: Like a little heart-shaped jewel. I don't know. Maybe you got Christmas coming up. It's a plug. Oh, and it's geez. It's an alternative lifestyle sex-positive store. Very similar to Sugar the Shop that we used to have here in Hamden. When they would bring us up all kinds of toys and devices for us to... I would love if he took him to DuPont Circle. Take him to the fireplace. What's your pleasure? Something like that. Do you like Hathaway? What is love, President Xi? Gets a couple of apple teenies in him. Shirt comes on down. They're just twirling each other around, having a blast.
2: Horrendous hazing. 30 men discovered in the basement of an unrecognized off-campus fraternity of the University of Wisconsin-Madison. Most of the guys, 18 years old, were covered in food and condiments. And the basement itself, police say...
5: A thermostat in the room was set to 81 degrees, creating a hot and humid environment. Officers declared the event unlawful, and everyone was escorted outside.
2: And some of the guys were injured, apparently assaulted. The
3: photo's gnarly.
0: Just say you're
3: partied.
0: Gay.
3: I have partied in basements like that.
0: Just be gay.
3: Multiple
0: just
3: times.
0: Just say you're gay. It's okay. You don't cover this many smooth, topless dudes in hot dog condiments, and you don't have a search history you hope nobody discovers one day.
3: I mean, food condiments is it's when it becomes like the binge drinking and the beating of people and the insertion is where you lose me. If you want to smother a dude in, you know, in a pitch black room and ketchup, that's fine. Well, that's on you.
0: Dude, you got to come downstairs.
3: And if you want to subject yourself to that, I guess that's fine too. I mean, I've never done it. I didn't do it. I never joined a frat. But if you feel like you need to be slathered in golden mustard to find friends, then do it.
0: If there's a guy named Ray you need to turn into your sweet baby, go for it.
3: I just don't like when they force people to binge drink and they get them, you know, alcohol poisoning.
0: Yeah, some kid at 21 has
3: inserting
0: a broom
3: handle into the anus, or if you're beating someone. That's where you don't do any of that stuff.
0: Hear him out.
3: I remember they made one of my sweet mates, Michael Ratner, he joined a Jewish fraternity. And they made them wear camo pants and a pledge shirt, and they could never wash it. I think pledging went on for a week or 2 weeks. They couldn't wash it the whole time. One time they had them, he came home, and I'm like, what the happened to
0: you,
3: bro? They made them roll in maple syrup and then cornflakes. He came
0: home. You basically tarred and feathered them. But
3: I know.
0: Right?
3: He came home and I'm like, bro.
0: Okay, dude.
3: He's like, don't ask. I'm like, God bless you.
0: It'll help me get a job one day.
3: Yeah,
0: it'll help me.
3: God bless you.
0: These are my brothers. Are they? Are they your brothers? Because you look like a bang bang shrimp right now.
3: Yeah. And then they would make him walk around campus like that and humiliate him in certain ways.
0: It's just, I see this photo here.
3: Oh, it's so good.
0: Come on.
3: So good.
0: Dude, the store that I just showed Kobe a photo of in DuPont Circle isn't as gay as that.
3: Look at all the trash on the floor. What is all that?
0: I see clothing. I see napkins. I see paper towels. It can't smell good.
3: No.
0: Well, Joe Speaks, you did that story. Was it this year?
2: Of course I did.
0: Or late last year where they found this same thing. It was the basement full of dudes. What is with you frats loving having basement full of half-naked guys?
2: Well, where else are you going to put them?
0: Just give
3: tradition.
0: Him. It's tradition to have a warehouse full of smooth, sweaty boys. Okay.
3: Well, the other flip side of that is they do have the mixers with the sororities.
0: And they
3: that's
0: bring that. That's
3: where, that's why a lot of guys join, because they go, you know what, this is a way to meet chicks.
6: I have relationships with women and sex with men.
7: And I got news for you. That means you're gay.
0: Tell him, Ice-T.
2: Well, you're paying more for everything. Gas prices are sky high. Eggs are like $40,000 for a carton. But at least one Alabama senator is focusing on what matters. Furries.
0: What?
2: Republican Senator Tommy Tuberville stood on the floor of the United States Senate to deliver a rant about furries. Specifically, pilots who are furries. Take a listen.
8: Many airline pilots, flight attendants, and air traffic controllers are part of the furry community.
0: Okay.
8: Lord help us. It's terrifying when you think about this. When you walk onto a commercial flight, it's possible that the pilot flying your plane could have a deranged fetish of dressing up like an animal. You can't make this up.
0: Okay.
2: So
0: get out of here.
2: So thank God, I'll say it again, thank God TMZ has opened an office in D.C. and they caught up with the senator.
8: Well, all you got to do is look at their convention. They had a pilots section at their convention this past week in Minnesota. So you got to call it what it is. We got a huge mental illness problem in this country. We need to address it. We need to address it quick.
9: You're a pilot, but you're good at flying a plane, but you, you know, act like a cat. As long as you're a good pilot, I mean, who really cares, right?
8: Well, I don't want somebody flying me that behind the scenes that they think they're an animal.
9: Even if they're a good pilot, but as long as they're like purring or something like that, then you're not.
8: It's some part of mental illness that could be a catastrophe.
0: All right, listen, we've had our issues with furries around these parts. They recently came up in your news about the whole Renfest.
1: Yeah, they were just banned from Renfest.
0: Yeah, but they're like wearing the stuff and they're doing the preening and they're jumping into people's photos. And another thing I heard about that is they were charging people for pictures too, which is you're not allowed to do that there. I don't think there's somebody dressed as a marmoset in lingerie in the tower bringing in flight 6845B.
1: No, but to that TMZ reporter's point. If the guy is the greatest pilot in the world, he's got the amazing track record. He's never had any infractions. He's completely professional. But on his off time, he likes to dress up like a fox and prance around.
0: Go crazy. I got no problem.
1: You know?
0: You don't. Although it would be a little bit unsettling if you were on a flight somewhere and you're flying low over the jungle. And you're trying to call back to the tower. Tower, we believe we've spotted some incoming enemy encampments. Do you have coordinates? Tower, do you hear me? Tower, do you read me? RP, I'm not calling that. His name's Roy. I gotta call now. Mr. Fuzzlesworth. Excuse me, Mr. Fuzzlesworth. Can we please get coordinates for incoming enemy anti-air encampments? That's not helpful. Oh, son of a bitch! There is catnip awaiting you should you give me the enemy's coordinates. This is doing us no good, guys. We're going down. I don't think the guys are showing up wearing the stuff. That would be if I was someone being like, okay, you showed up looking like a mascot wearing Fredericks of Hollywood to steer the plane. Then I go.
1: What if they're dressing as furries the night before? And completely sober, this is just what they do. It's a fun little outlet. Or would you rather have him dressed in street clothing, having six old fashions? You know what I mean?
0: Like, I'm gonna pick go furry.
1: What is? You hear all these times about these pilots getting drunk and getting hammered, this, mm-hmm. that, and the other thing. And I mean, I don't know. As long as they're not hurting anybody, is it really that bad? I don't know.
0: I got no problem.
1: Mental illness. It is.
0: You mean you want to tell me you're going to have a guy flying a jumbo jet full of NFL players who was dumping into a cat box the day before?
1: I'm just saying, on the spectrum of all the things they could be doing that are awful, where does this fall?
0: I'm okay with it. Yeah, I'm saying it's like a two.
1: You want them choking out a prostitute, getting hammered? I don't know. What else can they be doing?
0: I prefer an old school pilot that would beat the hell out of his family before he flies. Not one of these guys that are dressing like Sonic the Hedgehog, using strap-on devices with Lord knows who in a warehouse somewhere. Okay, he can do a barrel roll. Big deal. I want a guy that's getting drunk on a couple of Appletinis and reaching for a security guard's weapon.
2: Yeah. Whole thing is hot. No, but that's what these are the priorities going on.
0: Put that Japanese fan away.
2: WBAL TV 11 weather. Today in Baltimore, sunshine, breezy, 74. More news at 8. Breaking news anytime it feels like breaking. Spiegel, 98 Rock.
0: Hear me out. All gay pilot and crew flying the president. You call it Bear Force One.
10: We are having fun tomorrow. Justin Scott and Spiegel shouldn't be on TV. Brought to us by Jones Junction. Please watch it. DVR it. Enjoy it. However you get it, we just hope you enjoy what we put on television. You get to see some Josh Spiegel intrusive thoughts. Scott and him learn how to tattoo.
0: I wrecked my entire ass trying to do a Nitro Circus stunt, my debut, and retirement from the Nitro Circus. It's all on WBAL TV 11. Justin Scott and Spiegel Shouldn't Be on TV, brought to us by Jones Junction. Let's hop in the not so way back machine. Kobe, this was Wednesday?
11: Yeah, it was Wednesday.
0: Such an idiot. So I usually will wrap up a little bit of what we call around here production. We record a promo, a commercial. Josh records bits. Scott records spots. I'll do something. And then we'll leave. And as we walk out of the building, we pass by Kobe. Kobe is sitting back in what we call the producer pit. It's a little room with a sliding glass door, and it's where he works. And you're usually here past all of us, like a good producer. And I walk by. I grab my bags. We have a little moment. We have a chuckle. Great work. See you tomorrow. And I don't know what we were talking about something that got way too horny. And I tried to do a ha-ha where I took this little umbrella. I'm kicking myself because I forgot it. But this little tiny, I mean, it is the most dainty umbrella. It might be 8 inches long.
1: Oh, hello there.
0: It's something that would fit in a purse or a backpack and it wouldn't get in the way. And I go and I hold it near my midsection to resemble something phallic, like a crotch. Exactly. And I go to hit the trigger to make it look like it's extending, a la an erection. And for whatever reason, the pneumatics in this thing explode. Oh, God. And it fires back. It slips out of my hand.
1: So the handle shoots backwards.
0: It shoots backwards. It hits me in the nuts so hard, I hit the deck.
1: Hell yeah.
0: Kobe's laughing with tears in his eyes. Jen from engineering is at the other end of the hallway. She's laughing. And I am like trying to hold myself up and joke through the pain, but I'm trying not to puke. And sympathy is in short supply. Jen's cracking up. Kobe can't help himself. What were you thinking after I just wrecked my ball?
11: So bad. It looked like the umbrella had hydraulics in it, how fast it went. It went.
0: It was like, well, you a know shotgun. What
12: you ever see when someone's like opening a bottle of champagne and they don't have the right hold on it, and then the bottle shoots downwards instead of the champagne shooting upwards?
0: Yes.
12: That's exactly what happened.
0: Couldn't have made a better example. The thing shoots out of my hand right into my tiny little boy balls, and I'm holding myself against the wall like, Jen's laughing, and we're having a kind of a gender conversation. Like, Jen, I know you ladies go through a lot, but you just don't know the pain of getting hit in the balls like this. You just don't know. It's a unique pain. I mean, America's Funniest Home Videos made its bones on the season finale of some guy whose kid was swinging a golf club and driving it up into his huevos. And I'm talking with her, and I go, let me take this umbrella, and fired it right at your unmentionables. She says something so funny. I don't know if I can even repeat it.
1: Do not repeat it.
0: I don't know if I can repeat it, but she spoke to the durability of the female form. Kobe falls over, talking about just how much they can truly handle. I didn't doubt her. And we were laughing, and we just started talking amongst each other about the last time you really got popped in the balls. There is a skateboard trick called a hard flip. I've never been able to do one. I think I've tried them twice. And one of the reasons it's called a hard flip is because it is a real risk-reward trick where if you're on a skateboard and you make it ollie, it jumps up like that. Or if you make it kickflip or heel flip, it flips like that. But if you have a hard flip, it flips long ways and it's got to go between your legs vertically for just a moment. And if you don't keep yourself floated into the air and you plant your feet, it goes right up in your balls. God, you crush each one.
2: I'm just giving you an erect time.
0: Yeah.
13: These nuts
0: get shattered if you botch a hard flip.
12: I don't remember. I don't know about the last time, but one of the most memorable times was seventh grade, the production of Grease that I was in. We were rehearsing for the play Grease. Mm-hmm. And
13: y'all the one that I want?
12: Stacy Sentado, for whatever reason. I hadn't even really said anything to her. I don't know what I did. But she just kind of, she walks right up to me and uppercuts me in the nuts, like as hard as she can. Or did she kick me? I think she might have just walked up to me and like kicked me in the nuts. And I'm like, what the, like, and it was such a flush shot. She got both nuts. You know immediately, ladies, if you don't know, there's like this delay that happens. You get hit in the nuts and then you're like, feel no pain. And then all of a sudden you feel the worst pain. It's not in your nuts. It's like
1: it's up in your gut, stomach. It's in your stomach, and you almost want to throw up. And I collapsed on the floor, and I still to this day don't know why she did it. I think she just had never really kicked anybody in the nuts and wanted to do it, and I was the target for some reason. I don't know why. Maybe we should call her and get to the bottom.
0: Yeah, of it. Look her up on social. I'm sorry, you probably remember this.
1: But you kicked me in the nuts.
0: You kicked me in the balls. So like,
1: I'm pretty sure. I'm unsure why. I mean, we were friends. I don't think there was any kind of bad blood. But that was probably the most memorable nut shot I've ever had.
0: Speaks, you ever take one of the boys?
1: Well, yeah, he's got the famous story.
13: Yeah,
0: the person that uppercutted
13: on the stairs.
0: You.
13: Yeah, just out of nowhere, a guy he took his fist and put it under my scrotum and punched my scrotum.
0: God, right in the boys.
13: It was very traumatic.
0: Kobe, you're going to be getting into the wrestling soon. We're going to send you to the MCW school. I mean, it's a pretty famous technique when someone turns on someone. Here, we're going to do it right here. And I want you to sell it. You're going to do a sell job here, okay? I want to see how good you sell the nut shot. You and I, you're right here. You're in front of me, all right? Former partners, hey, great job. It doesn't matter that we lost that match. I know we're going to get him next time. Hey, cheer the crowd, pal. Let them hear the crowd. That's when the guy sneaks up behind him and he does the uppercut nut shot and he hits him with one of these. He goes, bah! Right there in the balls. Well, sell it. Sell it, son. Oh,
1: he collapsed. He's on the ground.
0: Yeah. And that's when I stand over and you go, I never trusted you. You were always dead weight. We lost because of you, you piece of crap.
1: Ow.
0: And then eventually they have a fight at the pay-per-view, and the guy that got hit in the nuts wins. 410-338-1098. Good sell, John. When's the last time you got hit in the crotch? Ladies, I want to hear from you, too. Do you feel like you've got to throw up, like your head's going to fall off your shoulders? Because when a guy gets popped in the unmentionables, it is a level of nausea and agony that's hard to put into words.
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15: Topside of the Beltway between the 83s near the Harrisburg Expressway. Accident sitting on the far right shoulder. The backups from the JFX. Northbound 95, right lane blocked before 155 and Habit of Grace. Bit of a stop and go pace coming up from Aberdeen. Southbound 95, a busy ride between Eastern Avenue and the Fort McHenry Tunnel. The backup southbound 895 between Erdman Avenue and the Harbor Tunnel. From the Clinton Electric Traffic Desk, I'm Ken Berger on 98 Rock.
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18: Hey.
0: If you want to stop back by later, Brett Hollander, part of the Orioles broadcast team out of Josh Spiegel's award-winning 9 o'clock news. We're going to do a little bit of a recap of what was, what could be, what went wrong and right as the Orioles had a day yesterday.
18: Yep, it's pretty much over. The Orioles, they were eliminated from the playoffs yesterday. That's thanks to the Chicago White Sox, who absolutely crushed the Royals 9-1 and clinched the final wild card spot in the American League. The Orioles have now missed the postseason in back-to-back years, and they haven't won a playoff game in 12. The last time they won a playoff game, it was 2014. Where were you in 2014?
0: This show was 1 year old.
18: Yeah, it's crazy.
0: We started in 2013.
18: Crazy to think how long it's been. That playoff drought is, I believe, the second longest in the American League behind the Angels. So, yeah, a lot to unpack there. Now the Orioles will wrap up the 2026 season in New York this weekend. Bit of rain coming through with a nor'easter, and they have a doubleheader today. Not sure if they're going to get that Sunday game in, but we'll keep you updated here on 98 Rock as the weekend continues. But they're in New York for their final series against the Yankees. The single admission doubleheader begins at 4:05 today. You've got Trevor Rogers on the mound for game one, BY Brandon Young on the hill for game two, which will start approximately 30 minutes after game one, not later than 7:05. And hopefully they can steer clear of any wet weather. Of course, you can hear all the games right here on 98 Rock. And this is going to be it for baseball season for the O's. We've got wild card games coming up next week already. So,
0: yeah, that's going to be about it again today. Because of the doubleheader, we're going to be moving the Purple Power Hour with Todd Heap, Dennis Pitta, to 2:30 with Kirk and Marianne. It's usually 5:30, and it will continue to be moving forward. But today it is at 2:30 with Kirk, Marianne, Todd, Dennis, previewing the Rio game between Ravens and Cowboys.
18: Mm-hmm.
12: What's a dentist's favorite time of day?
18: 2:30.
12: 2:30.
18: It's a good one.
0: 2:30. It's perfect.
12: 2:30. Kobe, you get it?
18: Well, the good news is we've got NFL football to look forward to, right? Thank the God. Ravens are on a flight currently to Rio de Janeiro. Well, they'll be playing their week 3 matchup with the Dallas Cowboys, who beat the Commanders last week with 4 touchdowns
0: from
18: Dak Prescott.
0: Practiced and flew same day.
18: That's right.

0: Gate A at the stadium for the watch party for the Brazil game. And I said we talked to Nnamdi Madubuike. Well, the question is if he does end up playing on Sunday, because now he's practiced fully for two straight days, as did Teddy Buchanan, who is also recovering from that ACL injury. So will Nnamdi have some sort of snap count if he goes out there on Sunday? This is what he said.
1: I'm not sure I'm that right now. I'm worried about it just getting better every single day. Today it felt great. We had a great practice, great Thursday. So tomorrow we're going to land in Brazil and finish Friday's workout. And then from there we're going to get ready for the game.
0: Yeah, also this pass rush has had five sacks in the first two games. So he's coming in and hopefully going to reinforce that. I also asked him what it's been like to really have to adapt to this new defense with Jesse Minter and Anthony Weaver.
1: It's more detail. It's really more detail. You know, you got to ask a lot more questions, you know, which is great. We're all students of the game. We all want to just learn and be the best that we can be for the team. So it's definitely a lot more thinking, but a lot more questions, just a lot more camaraderie. Everybody's getting together and just asking questions and be on the same page.
0: The problem is that this Ravens defense is going up against a very talented Cowboys offense. Last week, two touchdowns to CeeDee Lamb from Dak Prescott, and Dak became, I believe, the all-time leader in touchdowns for the Cowboys in franchise history. I believe it's 240 now that he has in his career, and so they're on an absolute tear. CeeDee Lamb looking for a third straight scoring game, and it's going to be a different challenge in Brazil, that's for sure. But I think both teams are sort of ready to get after it. And Sunday at 425 could not come soon enough.
2: And luckily right now, only 2 weeks into the season, for us and our Ravens offense, especially Derrick Henry, the Cowboys are almost at the bottom of the league in rush defense.
0: Yes.
2: So let's take advantage of that.
0: Mm-hmm.
2: Let's not get too clever. Let's just hand the ball off to Derrick Henry, because it doesn't sound like they're going to be passing it to Zay Flowers. Did not practice. It is looking like they're going to keep him out. Ian Rappaport's reporting they are expecting, not guaranteed, expecting he's not playing this Sunday. So
0: yeah.
2: We'll see. But yeah, they do not. They got a great offense, but their defense is whack. Mm-hmm. So take advantage of it. You're thinking high scoring game?
0: The Saints defense is probably better than what the Cowboys is looking like.
2: Wiggity whack. Wiggity whack. Yes, Saints, in the scheme of things, Saints currently ranked overall 22 over the Cowboys 29th.
0: Yeah, that sounds about right.
2: Passing defense for the Cowboys, in rushing, excuse me. Cowboys passing defense, 17th right now. Ravens currently floating to 12th. So take advantage of it. Do the damn thing. Cowboys are down towards the bottom of the league. Let's run this ball all over their asses.
0: Last night, Thursday Night Football, the Falcons running back Bijan Robinson scored two touchdowns in their 35-14 win over the Packers in Green Bay. That was the home opener for the Packers, and they lost. And talk about rushing yards. They had, wait for it, 17, and that's it.
2: The whole game.
0: The whole game, 17 rushing yards. I mean, you don't know these running backs. They have Marshawn Lloyd, Caleb Johnson, 11 yards, 6 yards, respectively. No, it all came within the passing game. Matthew Golden, 100 yards, 5 receptions, 1 touchdown. Christian Watson, 96 yards for a touchdown. Luckily, I have Matthew Golden on my fantasy team, so that worked out well for me. But no, the Packers are obviously struggling right now with their rushing offense. And who knows? They're already calling to fire Matt LaFleur. And it's week 3.
2: Did you hear who said he got that ass beat? Matt LaFleur.
0: Yep.
2: He said post-game, that was a three-quarter butt-whooping. It was a butt-whooping.
0: Yeah.
2: Comments came in the context of a potential impact of a roughing the passer call that extended Atlanta's initial scoring drive on the flow of the game. When asked about that call, he says, I ain't answering that. I'm not getting fined.
0: Yeah.
2: He was not happy.
0: The Falcons scored at least 7 points in each of those quarters, and the Green Bay Packers were shut out in the second and third quarter. So it was not the best performance in front of the hometown fans for sure. But these Thursday night games, I feel like sometimes they catch you off guard because you think, oh, this is a weird matchup. Why are the Falcons on 3 straight primetime games? And they showed up last night with the return of Michael Penix Jr., who went 18 of 25, 256 yards through the air with a touchdown and a pick, but a quarterback rating of 84.5. Didn't get sacked. So talk about that offensive line for the Atlanta Falcons. You love that. But Bijan Robinson was the star of the show. 29 carries, 194 yards, and 2 touchdowns.
2: Nasty. Val, clearly we know, famously, infamously, you got thwacked pretty badly with a softball. That's the face. That's not great. It's your moneymaker, but you seem to be, now so far on the other side of it, You could never tell it even happened.
0: Oh, thank you.
2: Can't hear it, can't see it, no

0: facial scars. You don't have to wear one of those V for Vendetta Guy Fawkes masks to hide your disfigured visage. Have you ever been hit in the unmentionables before?
1: I don't think it really matters.
0: Have you been hit? I mean, like tripped, fell, kicked down in your down there?
1: No.
0: Never had an impact?
1: No, but if I'm not mistaken, I don't think it hurts the same.
0: We got some women saying the opposite.
1: Really?
0: That if you maybe never experienced it,
1: I don't know.
0: And
1: I didn't play soccer.
0: Never.
1: I feel like that's probably a place where it happens, or field hockey.
0: Correct me if I'm wrong. Did you do gymnastics?
1: Yeah.
0: Did you? You had that balance beam?
1: Yeah, but we didn't do it like that. Yeah.
0: But man, you get a slip on one of those things.
1: Yeah, but I also feel like
0: right
1: I've
0: on the catch
1: seen,
0: of the day.
1: I've seen that happen before, but I honestly think that it more so would like bruise your inner thigh. Then like really
0: that bone, that pubic bone.
2: Well, hello there.
0: Angela writes in, she says, I was riding a bike a few years ago, went to pedal standing up, foot slipped off, took a nice hit to the lady bits from the frame, flew over the handlebar, doubled in pain.
1: Wow.
0: You weren't here on Wednesday. I hit myself in the gonads so hard with an umbrella that I hit the ground, wanted to cry, fought off tears. Kobe and Jen from engineering were laughing their asses off.
1: This was in the building. Oh my God.
0: About 30 feet that way.
1: That's actually hysterical.
0: I pulled the trigger, squeezed the trigger on an umbrella, and it shot out of my hands. And I mean, right in the belt buckle area. And I thought I was going to have to hand Kobe a paper towel for the tears that was running down his face.
3: Okay, so I didn't realize you were in pain at first because you told like two more jokes. The second, like you hunched over and you went, ah, I was like, oh, he's in pain.
2: That's the delay. The delay sets in.
0: Yeah,
2: it's the weirdest thing ever.
0: When you get hit, Val, in boy parts, to Scott's point, there is a delay.
1: Really?
0: Where you get hit and you're like, oh, that's not good.
1: Because, by the way,
0: you want to puke.
1: We talked about this earlier on Monday, I think, but the Cowboys player that got stepped
0: by his own player,
1: that was probably really bad.
0: That was bad. You can get, pardon the language, I think it's called testicular torsion, where inside of it, it could get turned around and spun and fluid can't flow. They will swell and you need to get surgery.
1: Yeah, that's terrible.
0: Testicular torsion sucks. So we're asking you 410-338-1098. Very simple. When's the last time you got kicked right in the jimmy?

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2: So, hey, this coming Monday, we got a bunch of fun stuff going on. By the way, huge JSS announcement for an upcoming event. There's another one on Wednesday, stationwide. Maybe one of the greatest things we've ever given away, possibly ever. This is going to be huge. Yeah, next week's going to be a banger. On 9 o'clock Monday, we start a new robust JSS Hour. We hope you listen to it. We got some new segments, some new, just a spit shine polish we put on the program. And Kirk and Marianne are trying something. I think this is going to be great. So what you're going to do is listen to us, Justin, Scott, and Spiegel, the way we already hope you do, every morning at 7:30 a.m. And you're going to hear Kirk and Marianne on JSS give you the answer. That's right. It's going to give you the answer because later on during their show, they're going to reveal the question. So essentially, they're going to Jeopardy this bad boy. You're going to get the answer on our program from them. And then later on, they're going to ask the question that it lines up with. You hit them up. If you were listening, you will give them the answer you heard, and you can win tickets. This week, it's going to be Smashing Pumpkins, CFG Bank Arena, Saturday, October 3rd. So that's next week. So we're going to start that on Monday. So listen to us.
3: Oh,
2: they'll give you the answer.
3: Where does the time go?
2: I'm telling you, we got it all packed tight, baby. It's going to be a big, big week here at 98 Rock next week. This is interesting. There is an actual medical reason that I found for why it hurts so bad.
3: Yeah, I Googled it too. I Googled why there's a delay.
2: Oh, I Googled why is there nausea. What do they say why there's a delay?
3: It says the body uses slow nerve fibers and deep internal nerve pathways to send the signal to your brain. I guess there's different pathways for nerves. Like if you get pinched, that's you can feel it immediately. Slow nerves, the initial touch or impact uses fast nerves, but the deep aching pain travels through unmyelinated C fibers, which move much slower.
2: It takes time to get to the brain to say, hey, psst, you're in a lot of fucking pain right now. Ugh. So why does it feel like you need to puke when you get hit in the nuts? During the early growth in the womb, testicles start in the abdomen near the kidney. As you stretch out and become the baby that bounces on daddy's knee,
3: and balls drop,
2: the balls move south, but the nerve connection stays linked between the belly and the spine. So there's literally a nerve from your balls to your stomach. So when you get hit in the bees, your stomach feels it. That's wild. Oh, what do they say? The two ways to a man's heart through the bees and the stomach? Well, they are connected. 410-338-1098. When's the last time you got hit right in the boys and it felt like unholy hell?
4: These nuts.
2: Let's go to Trucker Dan on line one. Dan, thank you for calling, bud.
5: What's up, boys? Hey, I'll try and make it quick. I got two. The first one, I was at Speed World, and you kind of sit down in those bucket seats on those go-karts, and I spun out, and between my butt and one of those crossbars, I got front-ended, and I slid forward, and I smashed them between my body and a crossbar, and had to be picked up and carried off the go-kart track.
2: Damn.
5: And then my second one is I had a botched vasectomy where I spent a week in the ER because it swelled up so bad.
2: Oh.
5: And when they lance it and drain it, the amount of pressure they have to squeeze while you're awake is unbearable.
2: Go on.
5: And then not only that, they're draining fluid out of it too. So it's like, it's a screamer, man. It's a screamer.
3: You had a botched vasectomy. What happened? It got infected or something?
5: Yeah, there's a hematoma, got infected. The doctor didn't want to listen to me and put me on antibiotics. And after 2 weeks, I put myself into an ER because my right boy was as big as my fist.
3: Sue, you should sue that doctor.
2: Yeah, that doctor just did a chop job on you. Thank you, Trucker Dan. Hope the balls are better these days. Daniel Craig's first James Bond movie, 2006's Casino Royale. It was considered to be one of the more realistic takes on James Bond ever. And during the villain monologue torture scene, these are my plans, Mr. Bond, and this is why you and MI6 will never succeed. All the other Bonds did something way too creative. We've got a laser aimed at you. We have sharks with freaking lasers on their heads. They've got Jaws with his metal mouth. Do you know what the villain in 2006's Casino Royale did to James Bond while he had him tied to the chair?
3: Punched him in the nuts.
2: Hit him in the nuts repeatedly. He had a chair with no seat in it, so his balls were just hanging there underneath and kept wham, just wham, hitting James Bond in the balls. repeatedly. And you went, now this I believe. This I believe. The large spinning circular saw blade that went way too long while whoever was monologuing. I don't believe that. But a guy in a warehouse hitting someone in the nuts with a length of rope, I go, I'm giving up all the state secrets. Let's go to, oh, Victor, I feel you, brother. We used to call it spiking when you got spiked on a skateboard. What did you call it?
4: Credit card.
2: Yeah, the credit card, the popsicle. When you get popsicle, when that board goes between your legs, did you do that to yourself?
4: Yeah, so there's two different sides, all right? So I'm a skateboarder. I street skate and park skate. So there was at my local park at the time, a corner pipe with a bank, right? I was doing a transfer, just a air come back to safety, and the board just kind of slipped and went between my legs, and when I landed on the bank, bam, there you go.
2: Just crushed him.
4: And it wasn't as bad as this other time when I street skated. I was doing the big spin down at Five Stair.
2: I'm not kidding.
4: And it went vertical instead of.
2: I'm sorry, pal. Between the voice and the connection, it's a little difficult to hear. I will translate.
6: What he was saying.
2: I'm going to put him on hold, Kobe.
7: Translate through the four packs of cigarettes.
2: Mail him his favorite. Voice. We're going to buy him a carton of cigarettes because he deserves them. I'm going to guess he's a Camel guy. I picked up on what is, but I do speak skateboarder. He basically spun his board around, popped the tail right in the balls, and then he went from one board to the other, one ramp to the other, and on the other side, feet came off, board went into the balls. I did forget that we used to call that credit carding because it was like getting swiped.
6: And a lot of times,
2: if you got credit carded, the board went between your ass cheeks. You went right between your ass and hit you in the back of the nuts. Not great. This had to have happened to a couple of us playing street hockey. What's up, John?
8: Hey, what's happening, fellas?
2: What's up, buddy?
8: I played inline hockey, like sanctioned with a ref and a puck. And, dude, I had a cup on, and it tagged me right there, man, full speed. It still hurt with a cup on.
6: Now, was that a hockey ball?
7: Well,
8: no.
6: You use pucks? Oh, yeah.
2: Like a big clay rubber
3: puck? Hockey
2: balls
3: came in different colors, and then they were meant for different temperatures. There was a yellow, a pink, and an orange. And the one, I think the yellow one, was hard as a rock. And if you got tagged with that thing, oh, my God.
8: Well, it wasn't on ice. It was inline.
2: But still.
8: And it was like a... Yeah, but it was still a slap shot right, dead on.
2: And dude, even if you have a cup on... The force still transfers.
3: Yes, it does. Has to go somewhere.
2: It's got to go somewhere. That energy.
3: It just avoids the direct hit.
2: It avoids the external damage. I was telling Val off air, in the UFC, I believe the rule still stands, and those guys wear cups. You see, like, the ref, before they get in the cage, they pat him down. They check the, you know, grease above their eyes and nose, and they pat their midsection. Make sure you have a cup on. And if you take an errant Muay Thai knee to the nuts, even with a cup, they give them 5 minutes to recover. And I've seen dudes take every second of that 5 minutes to get themselves back together. Because, dude, you can't breathe, you can't see, you want to puke. You're definitely not going to go for a high kick if your balls are on fire.
3: Here, you want to hear this? Turn this up. This is what you were talking about. This is from one of our favorite comedians, Louis C.K.
9: I don't know why they torture men in any other way besides their balls. Every time I see a movie, they're trying to get information from a guy and they're pulling on his fingernails. I'm like, he has two balls. Torture his balls. He'll tell you things that aren't known. It's not complex. You don't even need pliers or anything. Just take one ball and just go like this. That's it. Just go like that.
2: Just squeeze it. Just take one ball and just
3: I bet money.
2: Somebody at Abu Ghraib or some black site somewhere that's got a member of Hezbollah has got a ball and is just going to squeeze it and go, tell us where the weapons are. I'm going to squeeze until this thing pops.
3: Oh, and can they pop, I wonder?
2: It's got to be able to pop, right?
3: Yeah, I guess.
2: Hold on. How much
3: can testicles pop?
2: Can a testicle
3: maybe it's called a rupture
2: before it pops?
3: Seems like a medical term. Rupture.
2: Apparently, a scrotum or a ball can take 50 pounds before a rupture.
3: Ah!
2: It could take 50 pounds
10: Okay, now how much pressure can I exert with my thumb and finger?
3: Can you garner 50 pounds?
10: Upwards, depending on a man's size, strength, anywhere from 20 to 60 pounds.
3: No, he might be able to pop them.
10: You could survive the damn thing. Let's take another one here. Before. Oh, this has to happen with anybody that's got a big dog. What's going on, Steve?
11: Hey, good morning, guys.
10: How you doing, pal?
11: I am alive now. Had a concussion yesterday. Went home. Lady friend decided to take care of me in the bed. And our 160-pound Great Dane Pyrenees jumped up on the bed and I guess wanted to show and decided to step right on the bad boy that she's on top.
10: Now, let me make sure I heard this correctly. Did you say yesterday?
11: Correct.
10: So you got, how'd you get the concussion?
3: Yeah, let's start there.
11: How was that work? Operating a CNC, and it was moving back and forth. I bent down to look at a leak and bent over a little too far, and it hit me right in the head.
6: The old CNC music factory.
10: He had to look that up.
3: That's the thing that cuts the shapes out, right?
7: Oh, okay.
11: We actually cut out knives.
3: Oh, okay. Knives? What does the CNC use? Water? Is it a water jet?
10: Do you work in a music factory?
11: I do not work at a music factory, actually. It's an international knife-making company, so it's industrial knives, so everything that cuts your poultry, salmon slicing.
3: What does the CNC use for cutting?
11: We use grinding wheels.
3: Oh,
11: so it's just a little disc that's made out of CBN, and it just grinds out the metal for you, and just uses coolant.
3: Kinda are like you going to do workers' comp?
11: Oh, yeah.
10: Oh, yeah. Oh, yeah. Hell yeah, dog. Get paid, son.
3: Yeah.
10: Oh, yeah.
3: Oh, yeah.
7: Coming up, something for kids probably shouldn't have been doing. That ended very badly in Baltimore. Plus, a woman posts a personal ad to find a date for her friend. She finds a match, but there's a chance the first date might end in death. The strange love story next on Josh Spiegel News.
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13: 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You've got the accident sitting on the right shoulder Beltway Inner Loop near the Harrisburg Expressway. Stop and go pace from Reisterstown Road. Also delays on the outer loop between 795 and I-70. Slowing in the city, southbound 895 between Erdman Avenue and the Harbor Tunnel. Slowing southbound 95 between Eastern Avenue and the Fort McHenry Tunnel. 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
7: Round and round it goes, a nor'easter off the East Coast. Here in the Baltimore area, we'll get some rain and wind this weekend. While in Ocean City, winds are whipping up waves and there could be some flooding. Opening day of Ocean's Calling Festival in Ocean City.
17: Canceled!
7: That's right.
17: Canceled!
7: Tickets for today's show will be automatically refunded within 30 days. If you have a three-day pass, you'll get a partial refund.
17: Canceled!
10: Yeah, sorry to hear about that. Maybe Joe Robinson won't feel quite so bad. He was going to go to Ocean's Calling. He had concerns. He said the concern that he had was that he had a party over at his house this past weekend where he stood completely still at a kitchen counter for 4 hours on tile at a well-manicured kitchen island in a temperature-controlled room. He said standing still for 4 hours exhausted him. I'm like, you're going to go stand in the sand at Ocean's Calling for maybe 7 to 8 hours? You will die.
7: Why was he standing?
10: He was at a party he didn't want to be at.
7: Oh, okay.
10: At his home where he lived. And he would have rather slammed his head in a minivan's door repeatedly than been where he was. But he's a good guy. And he stood there and let everybody just, you know, act a fool around him.
7: Mm-hmm.
10: But he did make the point there, Fat Albert, that he was standing completely still and he was exhausted from it. You ever stand for a long time in sand?
7: In sand?
10: Sand.
7: No, I tend to lie in sand.
10: I tend to make snow and sand angels. Yeah, that's why I'm so impressed by beach volleyball players. What's up, Gabby Reese? You vision. It's not completely uneven. You can't get comfortable in the thing. That's why you're never going to see an out of shape lifeguard at the beach. They're all six pack abs, smooth. Begging to have their shoulders have glistening and soothing oils rubbed into their muscles, whether
7: you'll
10: they ask for it or not.
7: Never find me walking barefoot on the sand because I'm convinced you can still get athlete's foot.
10: You kind of can, dude. Certain dirty, funky. The Costa Rican beach that I was on with my friend Sean, where I pretended to surf for 3 days, lovely beaches. Some of the ones that I've been to on the Eastern Shore, I stepped in a diaper once. It was one of the worst days of my life.
7: Oh,
10: I stepped in a diaper. Ugh. I stepped in a hot, you know, I had water shoes on, the kind that they ask you to wear when you polar bear plunge, that, you know, they kind of look like socks, but they're rubber and nylon.
7: I think I hear what you're saying.
10: I stepped in a full pile of baby that someone with their wretched bastard offspring took off that pair of Huggies and just buried it in the sand instead of walking it 30 feet to a trash can. And then I had to walk right to the ocean to wash all that guacamole-covered baby off of my foot. I didn't want to.
18: I make guacamole.
10: It was disgusting. All over my brand new water shoes that I had bought from Sensations.
7: Anyway.
10: Take this coffee away from me.
7: What a surprise. Four kids in a stolen car crash into an MTA bus. Happened yesterday afternoon, North Wolf and East Oliver Streets. The crash happened after the police tried stopping the stolen car. This man walking nearby told us.
18: You would think they'd still be in school right now.
7: Yeah, you would think they'd still be in school if they even go to school, sir. 16 people were injured, including two kids in the car who are now in critical condition. You know those Mr. Trash Wheel thingamabobbers that collect garbage at the harbor? Well, something unexpected and scary turned up in one in the Gwynns Falls. That's the trash wheel they call Gwinda, the good wheel of the West. Yeah, they found a 14-foot python.
10: Damn.
7: Don't worry, it was dead. They don't know where it came from. Probably a pet that either escaped or got dumped.
10: That thing is pure muscle.
3: Massive. Yeah, those things are crazy.
7: Works out.
3: And they can swallow some stuff, man.
10: Like villagers.
3: Yeah. They swallow a person. They swallow like a full, like little baby deer.
10: Uh-huh.
3: Fascinating. I watched that Instagram page called Nature's Metal.
10: Yeah, you turned me on to that. God, nature is so brutal.
3: Yeah, you see some of these things these snakes are capable of. It's bonkers.
10: That Nature is Metal page speaks. There's a thing in there from a ways back about the Amazon River.
19: Is this going to upset me?
10: Yep. It's
3: 100%.
10: It's just they say the Amazon River is a soup of sex and death. That's all that goes on in the Amazonian River is death and sex. It's stuff banging and stuff eating each other.
19: Mm-hmm.
10: And if you step into that thing, boy, oh boy, do not let any of your flaps touch the water because it's going to give you something.
3: Did I tell you the boat captain from South Carolina told us all about the dolphin orgies that they watch?
10: You
3: he
10: have
3: said
10: before.
3: The dolphins just go on these orgies for hours and hours and hours because there's... It's the low country, South Carolina, and it's these weird, it almost looks like the Eastern Shore a little bit. It's the water is flat. It's almost like when we go to Hooper's Island and and it's grass and they carved out these little boat paths and there's dolphins that just swim in them. We're just cruising around in this boat and there's these dolphins. He goes, you can stand there and these dolphins, they'll swim up current. They'll swim up the current, float all the way back down the waterway, just banging. And they said they just do it for hours.
10: They smash on the move.
3: Hours, but they swim upwards, right? So then when they're, then they just take the current, and as the current just takes them, they're kind of floating, and they're just, while they're floating backwards, they're just banging. And he said, there'll be 10 dolphins just having a giant orgy for hours. God. That's crazy. He said they are horny as hell.
10: Yeah.
3: And they'll rape a human.
10: They will.
3: Don't think they won't.
10: They pull you out to sea. They will sexually assault you, and then they'll drown you. They're one of the few animals that have sex for recreation and pleasure. And the sound of it, of dolphins. This is a dolphin. It's
19: oh my
10: awful.
19: God.
10: That's the sound of a dolphin having sex. That's what the file says. It says dolphin sex.
19: Oh,
10: that's
19: come on.
10: Awful.
19: Come on.
10: I think we should be allowed to eat them. Like, I don't care.
3: Hey.
10: When we find them in tuna, I'm not upset.
19: Oh.
3: It's a dolphin.
10: It's a dolphin.
7: It is not easy uniting a divided nation, but there are two things most Americans hate. AI data centers and Flock cameras.
10: Yeah.
7: And there have been many stories of law enforcement misusing Flock. Here we go again. Five police officers in Indianapolis are accused of using the license plate cameras to track people they knew. In one case, an officer allegedly used Flock to track his ex-wife and three other women he'd met in town.
19: Damn, that dude's popular.
10: Yeah, you got to put some more security on the back end of those things. Because it seems like the people in control of the data that those things mine from passerbys and what have you, they're really turning into their own personal... like satellite spy network.
7: There's nothing like a great love story, but this one's strange.
20: Spiegel's animal stories.
10: Love story, you say, Speaks?
19: It's a love story.
10: Love story?
7: Hey.
5: Oh, God. Don't make me depressed.
21: We should make Kobe watch this.
5: Okay.
22: A woman in Colorado is trying to find her pet tarantula, a girlfriend, before it dies. Oh. Taylor Foley adopted the Costa Rican zebra tarantula named Asmodeus in 2023. And for the past 3 years, she thought Asmodeus was a girl. But recently, Asmodeus shed its skin and Foley discovered Asmodeus is actually a boy. That created a problem. Male Costa Rican zebra tarantulas generally live only 5 or 6 years, and he's getting up there, so Foley decided before he goes, he deserves a little romance. She put a personal ad on Reddit describing Asmodeus as a guy who enjoys crickets, hiding in his burrow, and being mysterious. And by golly, the ad worked. Asmodeus now has a date with a female tarantula who also lives in Colorado.
10: Yes.
22: He'll spend a few weeks with a breeder where they'll see if the two hit it off. There is, however, one small problem. Mm. If they mate, there's a chance his new girlfriend could eat him afterward.
12: Oh.
22: Such are the rules of tarantula love.
10: See, this is where nature is truly metal. What is it, also the praying mantis? That the minute that they breed, she just...
21: The female eats him.
10: Decapitates him. Violently kills him. Crushes his tiny little head. What did she die of?
23: Death! She's not going to live.
21: Kobe, 1970. Josh had me watch a movie years ago called Love Story. It is worth the price of admission. Sit down. Maybe there's somebody special in your life that you can think of. Watch Love Story from 1970 and get back to me. It's not just the music. It's not just the score. It's not just the outfits. It's the dialogue. I'll spoil it for you. The girl at the end dies.
10: Oh.
21: And what happens is she goes to the hospital and the doctor comes out and goes,
23: she's dying.
10: No one ever asks of what. No one ever asks. Is it cancer? Is it AIDS? Is it one humdinger of a yeast infection? Why is she dying? And you just see the guy outside going, no, no, not my beloved. It drive me nuts.
5: Is it Robert Redford starring? I think it was.
10: I think you might be right.
5: Maybe.
10: Hold on. Let's
5: Who
10: see
5: knows?
10: One night.
5: Oh, it doesn't really matter.
24: Ryan O'Neill?
10: God, it was
5: Ryan O'Neill.
10: Ryan O'Neill.
5: I think that's right, yeah.
10: What a heartthrob he was. What a piece of ass. Yeah, and Ally McGraw is Jenny Cavallari.
5: Yeah.
10: It's the doctor. Oh, and Tommy Lee Jones. That was his first movie.
12: Really?
10: Love means never having to say you're sorry.
5: You have no idea how many times I've said that line.
10: As a tarantula took you from behind and slit your throat with a tiny little tarantula scalpel. I'm sorry, Josh. This is the way we make love.
22: If you watch Love Story, top it off with Terms of Endearment. That'll get you going. I walked in on my parents watching that sad story and never got over it. Never got over it. It's about a young mother who gets cancer dies. And her children are like 5 and 6 years old. And that hit me hard.
10: All right. If we're walking down this dark and bummer of a path.
24: It's a Friday, for Christ's sake.
10: 1989.
24: Try to have some fun, man.
10: Steel Magnolias with Sally Field, right. Shirley MacLaine, and Julia Roberts. Right when you think Julia Roberts is going to pull out at the end after the organ transplant, she doesn't.
24: Dies.
10: My dad should not have laughed at that movie as much as he did. Boy, did it piss Mom off.
22: 2008. Marley and Me. I never sobbed so much in my life. I was on the floor banging my fists on the carpet. Shaggy carpet, yes. I still have a 1974 pink shaggy carpet, but that's not the story here. The story is the sad movie Marley and Me. Never got over it.
10: It's a tough one. Very tough one. 1970. Okay. I was going to bring up Brian's Song, which is kind of a sports film. It is.
21: But boy, oh boy, if you don't cry in Brian's song, you should be locked up and that key should be thrown away. It is a football tragedy. It's the love story of football. James Caan, maybe Billy Dee Williams' best role. And that includes Landau Calrissian.
22: 1991, Macaulay Culkin, My Girl.
21: A.K.A. the B-movie.
19: That also is a...
21: He can't see without his glasses. Where are his glasses?
19: Anyway.
21: I knew the love story would rattle you.
19: WBAL TV 11 weather today in Baltimore. Sunshine, breezy, 74.

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1: Well, now we'll suggest something we think, Spigs, you're going to love. There's a new book out. It's by someone we've had a guest in here before. It's incredible.
2: Yeah, it's called Brute by our good friend Sam Talent. It's a novel. And Josh, if you don't mind, during the song that we're going to play here on the other side, I will hand you this book now.
3: Okay.
2: And I just have circled like two passages.
1: Oh, hell yeah, dude. All right.
2: Would you mind reading them?
3: Sure.
2: You can proofread them before.
1: No, I don't want to proofread it.
2: No, I just want to make sure you get the vibe of how he writes and so you can really deliver it.
3: All right.
2: Because I started reading it. Justin's got it. He's reading it. We read his first book called Running the Light. We love that. And I'm only one chapter in, and I'm like hooked.
1: I'll be
2: I'm
1: like, hooked.
2: Oh, this is incredible.
1: You've never met anybody that writes like Sam Talent. We'll talk about it coming up. Have Van Halen. Woo!

0: We've had beers. We've made t-shirts. 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It's the Dees Dem Doze ice cream. 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The reviews are in on Sam Talent's new book. The first one he wrote, it's about stand-up comedy, a fictional character, but it reads almost like a horror novel at certain points, running the light. He's got a new book out called Brute. Nick Pizzolatto, which in Italian means to go to the bathroom a lot, wrote True Detective, and he reviewed the book as a piercing and spiritual novel, profound in its existentialist beauty, belonging in the company of Cormac McCarthy, who I love, and Dennis Johnson.
1: And that's the guy that wrote True Detective.
0: True Detective
1: season one. That's a nice review to have.
0: The banger season.
1: And we've had Sam Talent in here. He was in here twice. I was in Vegas. You weren't in here the second time.
0: I know.
1: Both times, he's such a great human being. He's so smart. He's a great comic. He's a great presence. He's a great guest. And then on top of it, he's super, even on air, off air, because we are a little bit of a different type of morning show. I know a lot of people want to pigeonhole us into shock jockey or schlocky or whatever we are. But in terms of the big picture of morning shows, we're actually pretty freaking good. And to have someone like Sam Talent be like, yo, this show is different. Because they do a ton of morning shows.
0: Yeah.
1: And he's like, this show is different. This show is refreshing. You guys are great. And to have that come from him, a man that we revere so highly, like, that brings me so much joy.
0: It's high praise that carries heavy weight.
1: And Running the Light was about a road comic. I can't remember the road comic's name.
0: Oh, damn it. It's like a three-word name.
1: But
0: Justin Ian Daniels.
1: That was great. And now, yeah, Brute is here, and I'm about a chapter in. And just... Speaks, you're perusing it right now.
2: Oh, yeah.
1: I don't know much about literary techniques.
2: Okay.
1: I don't know how you describe the way he writes. You know what I mean? I don't know how to describe someone's writing. Do you know anything like that? Like what style of
0: writing
1: is this?
0: Like in music, you have rock and country and hip hop and classic. I don't know. I describe
1: love it though.
0: It's very poetic. To compare him to Cormac McCarthy, who's my favorite author, he did The Road, Blood Meridian, No Country for Old Men, Child of God. He's a guy that writes, it's borderline Shakespearean in that you need to sometime decipher what he's writing, and he ignores traditional sentence structure. This is Cormac. Sam Talent does something similar, but it's way more accessible. But it's not. Then he said, then she said, they walked into the store, it was bright. No, he writes in a way that challenges you in a way you want to be challenged. And like Scott said, from jump, it's great. He circled some selections from the book.
1: This is the very beginning of the book. It's like the first three paragraphs I've circled for Josh.
0: Speaks, take it away.
3: Chapter one. There were two men in Tama, Iowa, until one killed the other badly with a shotgun at intimate range. The killer continued to Fort Dodge, where he knifed a second man, liver, heart, liver, in the parking lot of a reptile expo. In Nebraska, he ate a fried pork cutlet, pounded the
1: circumference,
3: that's what I said.
0: I don't know English.
3: In Nebraska, he ate a fried pork cutlet, pounded the circumference of a hubcap. Do they have a machine back there? Nope, just a mallet. It's crazy what meat will do. At a sporting goods store outside of Omaha, he purchased a 1-pound bag of pistachios, electrolyte paste, a pair of size 11 Nike Monarchs, a .22 Ruger, and a box of bullets. The driver's license he proffered was one of three in his possession. He asked if he could pay in cash. The counterman snorted. This was still America, last I checked. He rented a room at a hotel with a hot tub and a gym. He prepared the weapon, attempted sleep, and burnt the day, subjecting his body to intervals of punishment and reward.
0: Oh. subjecting his body to punishment, intimate intervals of punishment and reward.
1: And he doesn't say what the punishment or reward is. He just leaves it at that. He burnt the day subjecting his body to intervals of punishment and reward.
0: Drugs and masturbation. Sleep and fried food. Who knows?
3: That's right.
0: God, it's good.
1: And then I got, I think the next one is where he kills someone.
0: Oh, yeah, there you go.
3: All right. The Arbiter governed himself via systems. His tools were precision and speed and stratagem. Swift operating was proper operating. This was not that. He'd scoffed when he read the assignment. The asset must be realized on the south side of the pond. Asset realized. The blocking of a play directed by a child. His gut was that someone had been wronged here, maybe even ruined, by this man now groveling in the mud. The lore didn't interest him. What mattered was the man knew why they were here, and he did, his eyeballs greedy, bursting, desperate to take it all in before it became impossible to see. Please, please, please, please! The vulgarity of cowardice. It was important to the Arbiter that he was different from this man. He hoped his own death might inspire him. He gripped the gun barrel and, swinging the butt like a gavel, imploded the pleading man's nose. He hammered repeatedly, dusting teeth, pulping lips, a nightmare backlit by moonlight, digging a passage to hell. The feeling of a spoon in nearly ripe mango, the initial resistance concealing the softer flesh below.
0: Oh.
3: Mud splattered, bones gave.
0: Oh my God! This book's gonna rule.
1: Yeah, he went to he's a hitman, so he had to kill this guy, and they wanted him found by this pond in a specific location, and he has the gun. But in getting him to the pond, they fell down the side of a hill, and the gun jammed with mud.
3: Oh, I feel so dirty.
1: So he couldn't
3: now.
1: Shoot the guy to death. So he just took the back end of the pistol and caved in his face.
0: And I think that's the cover. I think that might be that scene you just read.
1: Oh,
0: is
1: right
0: that
1: there.
0: The cover?
1: I
0: where
1: like
0: he's holding
1: covers.
0: The silencer
1: yeah.
0: of a pistol, but clearly he's using it as some kind of bludgeoning weapon. Former Marine contract killer Beau Beaujolais forced to take on an impossible assassination assignment.
1: And then it goes on. He has a job in San Francisco, I think. But what happens is he goes to pay for the motel room.
0: Mm-hmm.
1: And he accidentally uses his own credit card. And the clerk looks at him and goes, "Thank you, Mr. Beaujolais." And he goes, "What did you call me?"
0: One more time.
1: "Mr. Beaujolais." And he goes, "Oh, S.
0: Uh-oh.
1: I was not supposed to use that credit card because now...
0: I've been tracked."
1: He's messed up. And it goes from there, I think. And then he has to go over to Europe and kill someone. But, I just love the way he writes. I love the way he writes. God, like the caving in of his nose and the teeth.
0: Like a spoon going into ripe mango.
1: Ugh.
0: And I just love the intervals of punishment and reward. The guy does.
3: He paints a picture.
0: He absolutely does. Enjoy Brute by Sam Town. We will have him on again soon. Coming up, we got sports with Valerie Proctor. Then we will talk to the man responsible for tomorrow. We can't wait for it. We will be there all damn day. Alan Scott broadcasting live. Mr. Paul Mandel will join us to talk trifecta.
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5: 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The delay southbound 895 between O'Donnell Street and the Harbor Tunnel. No major delays at the moment. Southbound 95 coming south of Rosedale through the Fort McHenry Tunnel, though there is slowing northbound 95 coming north of the Beltway to 295. With a brief delay northbound 295 between 95 and Bayard Street. 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From the Clinton Electric Traffic Desk, I'm Ken Berger on 98 Rock.
1: 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Columbia, Owings Mills, Frederick, and Annapolis. Fellas, there ain't no shame getting back in the game. I've been working with them for a while. I'm hitting the gym today. People are noticing it in photos. 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
10: That's it. It's over. The Orioles were officially eliminated the playoffs yesterday.
1: Jesus.
10: Oh, yeah. It took long enough for you, Scott.
1: It's just a slow death.
10: Well, let me say this. They kept it interesting, okay? We had no idea what was going to happen there down the stretch. But yesterday, the Chicago White Sox beat the Royals 9-1. Absolutely crushed them. And, they secured the final wild card spot in the American League. So the Orioles have now missed the postseason in back-to-back years. And they haven't won a playoff game since

0: but there is also rain in the forecast on Sunday. If they end up canceling that game, I don't believe they would play it. So I don't feel like there's a reason to make it up. If you play 161 or 162, it's just the way that it goes. So then they wouldn't have the opportunity to have a 500 season. But they will not have a winning record this year. So
1: we're going to talk to Brett Hollander out of Josh Spiegel's 9 o'clock news. And we'll get Brett's take on it. I mean, I'll just say a word you could probably throw out there is disappointing.
0: Sure.
1: Disappointing season, underwhelming.
0: Came up short once again.
1: Frustrating.
0: Yeah. I mean, it's just different than I guess we thought it was going to go. You have a brand new
1: shout out
0: manager,
1: Pete Alonso.
0: Pete Alonso, obviously.
1: That's my homeboy, dude. You came as advertised, all right? We backed up the Brinks truck. You know, Ruben Stein was like, let's go out there and grab a guy. We grabbed
0: huge
1: him.
0: Free agent
1: and
0: signing.
1: I'll tell you what. He came as advertised. That dude did the damn thing all season long.
0: Mm-hmm.
1: And look, if the young bucks in that locker room didn't learn something from that guy, then I don't know who they're going to learn it from. Because
0: I think they did.
1: The guy put on a clinic.
0: Mm-hmm. There's no doubt. Today, single admission doubleheader in New York at Yankee Stadium against against the Yankees. So look, game one begins at 4:05. Trevor Rogers on the hill. And then BY Brandon Young will start game two, which will probably begin 30 minutes after the conclusion of that first game. And there were some roster moves yesterday that took place. They transferred right-handed pitcher Kyle Bradish to the 60-day injured list with lower abdominal discomfort. Haven't heard any more about whether or not he's going to undergo that sports hernia surgery that we heard was potentially on the table when Craig Albernaz mentioned it to us last week. But they optioned Trey Gibson to the spring training complex after the doubleheader that the Orioles had at Camden Yards against the Blue Jays. And that means right-handed pitcher Albert Suarez is up from AAA for just the 17th time this season. I'm making that number up because he's been up and down all year long and continues to be a stalwart on the mound. And so you'll probably see him at some point in today's games. And so, yeah, see, they do the single admission instead of the split doubleheader. I know that that's scheduling-wise is just interesting, but that's what's going to happen. And whether or not they play that game on Sunday, we'll keep you updated on 98 Rock all weekend long. Yesterday in the MLB, it wasn't just the White Sox who clinched the postseason. The Chicago Cubs also did so. And this is the first time that they have clinched. I mean, I'm saying the only fourth time in both of their storied franchise histories. When you look at 2026, both the Sox and the Cubs making the postseason, you'd have to go back to 2020 when they also did that, 2008 and 1906. And let me just shout out the White Sox right now. They might be one of my dogs that I'm looking at in the fight because they are the Pope's team. And you know how much I love Pope Leo.
2: Oh, that's right. I forgot the American Pope.
0: He'll be watching from the Vatican, okay?
2: My
0: and
2: God.
0: Maybe they are blessed.
2: This is God's World Series.
0: It really is. I mean, look. You'll be seeing him in the wild card potentially next week, so keep your eyes on them.
2: Well, we don't have the Pope, but we do have Pastor Kobe. God! Bless this team, Pastor
3: Bless
2: Kobe.
3: Bless this team. Lord, I put these blessings onto you, onto this team, and we will no longer have any more disappointing seasons. We will grow. We will thrive. We will strive for better and greater. You, God, would be greater.
2: There goes Pastor Kobe.
0: Fantastic. Wow.
2: We've been getting requests for Pastor Kobe.
0: Oh, my gosh. That was amazing.
2: It's amazing.
1: Amen.
0: All right.
2: Amen.
0: Well.
2: Walking his light.
0: The last, I believe, league to figure out who is going to represent the division, at least in the American League. You've got the Astros and Rangers still duking it out for first place since they're right now tied in the West. So we'll see who gets to own the West in 2026. And they're not eliminated yet, the Texas Rangers. But they can't get the wild card, so it's either going to be for first place. That's it for the MLB. Also, the Guardians and Padres did clinch yesterday. Still waiting for the Phillies to end up clinching or not. And the Diamondbacks, what's going to happen with them while the Padres did clinch yesterday. So still looking at a lot of Major League Baseball things. But the season wraps up for the regular season on Sunday. Maybe it'll even be tonight for the Orioles. We shall see. Last night, the Falcons upset the Packers on Thursday Night Football, 35-14. We mentioned it last hour, but the Green Bay Packers rushing attack is almost non-existent. They had 17 total yards on the ground last night. That's it. Now, they did get a lot of receiving yards, 312 to be exact. Matthew Golden with 100 yards, 5 receptions. But that

0: that was 5 receptions on 12 targets. What? Yeah, he did have a touchdown. Christian Watson, 7 receptions, 96 yards, and a tutty as well. But you're looking at the Atlanta Falcons with the return of Michael Penix Jr. at quarterback. 18 of 25, 256 yards, and a touchdown for him. And, of course, that was to Austin Hooper. And Drake London, not doing too much, but he did get 194 yards, but no touchdown for him. 2 for Bijan Robinson.
1: Another story I saw this morning from the NFL, 49ers, Kyle Juszczyk. He's getting fined.
0: Oh, this is great. I'm so glad you brought it up. Now, I meant to mention it to you.
1: The NFL that's fining him.
0: That's correct.
1: NFL that has the $250 million a year deal with Anheuser-Busch InBev. That's the beer company. Mm-hmm. He's been fined just shy of $15,000, a specific number being $14,926 for doing a beer simulation celebration.
0: Imitation, yes.
1: He's not even cracking a beer. He's not reaching up into the stands. He's doing one of these, the thumb and the pinky.
0: Almost looks like what you would do is like a phone call, you know, in the 90s, like, hey, phone call. But he's doing, like, he's tipping the glass into his mouth. By the way, his nickname is Juice. So everybody's been like, I even saw a little bit of a snippet from Jason Kelsey of him saying his literal nickname is Juice. How can you fine him for something that he's imitating?
2: Yeah, you don't know
0: using
2: what
0: his imagination. Yeah, you have no idea.
1: Can I tell you what he doesn't drink?
2: Beer.
1: According to Kyle Juszczyk, doesn't drink beer.
0: Wow. Wow.
1: The NFL loves to just put a stick in the spokes of its own image every now and then.
2: Like, hey, without rules, you have chaos and mayhem. Mm-hmm.
1: He's apparently been doing this his entire NFL career. Mm. They say if you can go back years.
2: Not anymore.
1: Not anymore. He said it's not beer. It's he set up a background for his media session today, including a jug labeled not beer in one of his thigh pads that has a juice box on it. As a little haha, look at this.
0: Yeah, and this goes back to Rule 12, Section 3, Article 1. Okay? Just to put that down there. Goodness gracious.
1: That's
0: so
1: dumb.
0: What are we doing? That's what I'm saying. This is the No Fun League. It's the No Fun League.
1: It seems like such
0: a
1: simple little like celebration, too. You're not doing this choreographed dance. You're not doing like this whole like 19-minute long routine.
0: I just want to be entertained, okay? And that's fun for me. I want to see the celebrations. If you're going to allow defenses when they get a pick to then run into the end zone and do a whole choreographed dance routine, what are we doing?
1: You should watch the new special from Kelsey Cook, wife of a friend of ours, Chad Daniels, on Netflix. It's called Happy Hour. She's incredible. She's a nationally touring comedian. She has got such a great bit in there where she acts out the football player at practice going up to the other guys going, hey, good practice out there today. I just wanted to know, you guys want to work on this one dance?
0: Yeah.
1: That I've been working, because some of the dances are so
0: they're
1: perfectly choreographed
0: intricate.
1: That you go, you know, that took practice.
0: Yep.
1: It took multiple grown men off to the side, pre or post over there going, okay, 1, 2, 3, this time, get those knees up, elbow, elbow, high five through the legs. It's like a Broadway production. Mm-hmm. You don't just do that on a whim.
0: Meanwhile, the Vikings defensive back, let me just see, making sure, yeah, one of the Vikings defensive backs did the Mickey Mouse clubhouse dance in the end zone.
3: Oh, for God's sake.
0: Mm-hmm.
1: All right.
0: It was for his son, by the way.
3: Oh. So 20 minutes ago.
0: Isaiah Rogers, yes. Celebrated a fumble recovery by performing
2: hot dog,
0: the
2: hot dog,
0: Mickey
2: hot
0: Mouse
2: diggity
0: hot dog.
2: Dog. It's hot dog, hot dog, hot
0: See?
2: Diggity dog.
0: If you can do that.
2: Oh, I know that. I know that dance.
0: Of course.
1: That song was on in my house so much.
0: Yeah. Now,
1: oh, my God.
0: Continuing with NFL football, the Ravens offense on paper in week 2 against the Saints wasn't super exceptional, okay? But of course, they didn't have Zay Flowers, so offensive coordinator Declan Doyle did give them props without him.
4: Yeah, I thought the passing game functioned fine. Obviously, it's very different. He's such a huge difference maker when he's out there. You know, it hides a lot of things in a lot of ways. There is a little bit of a silver lining in that you get to see your guys operate that might not necessarily have the spotlight on them. And at the same point in time, like, really, we've discussed it as a full group. Like, there should be no drop-off, whoever's out there.
0: Real quick answer, too. Somebody asked Declan Doyle yesterday, right off the bat, Did you know that you had Derrick Henry on your team?
4: I'm very aware that Derrick Henry's on our roster, and you know, I love Derrick. And it really has to start with our run game. That's the way our offense is. I thought we were doing a good job in the run game itself.
0: Okay, well, they only
2: I wouldn't even have entertained that question.
0: Yeah, they only used him five times in the second half.
1: Did he legitimately word it like that? Are you aware that Derrick Henry is on your team?
0: I'm sure it was worded in a very, in maybe a different setting, but if you're
1: you
0: quick and to the point.
1: You
0: right,
1: would really
0: if
1: hope.
0: You're quick and to the point, you go, or
1: would
0: why?
1: Hope.
0: why didn't you use Derrick Henry in the fourth quarter as much?
1: It seems like you abandoned the run some. Right. What was the thought behind that? Are you aware you have...
5: Excuse me. You are aware that we do have the king Derrick Henry on the team.
1: I'm sorry that you feel that way.
5: Fact.
6: Yeah. I'm sorry that you feel that way.
1: Big GameStop employee energy with that question.
0: Yeah, that was really...
1: Just turn in your media tag at the front desk afterwards because might not work the next week.
0: Nnamdi Matabike did have a full practice yesterday for the second straight day, as did Teddy Buchanan, both of them coming off of injuries from last season. And I guess we're getting closer and closer to finding out if Nnamdi Matabike will actually perform, start, whether or not he comes in for a certain amount of reps in week three against the Dallas Cowboys. Could be really interesting, and they probably would need him against this high power offense that the Cowboys are running right now. So we'll keep an eye on that, and of course we've got all the information for you as we preview the game coming Sunday, 1 o'clock. Keith Mills, Kirk McEwen, and I will be out at the stadium for the watch party as the Ravens take on the Dallas Cowboys in Brazil. Oh my gosh, I did my investigated recording. Hold on.
1: What'd you do?
0: I reached out to the one person that we do know that is on this charter plane. Not one person. We know, obviously, several. Alec Hildebile of WBAL. He is the Ravens producer, so he traveled with the team. And I reached out and I said, I need to know, what are the bathrooms like on the charter plane? Are they normal sized or bigger?
1: Yeah.
0: And he said they're either the same size or smaller. And I said, wait a minute. I said, how's Venga fitting in there? Or Calais, who's 6'8".
5: Well, only because it's a 12-hour flight. Yes. I mean, that's a long time.
0: So he said they might be the same size, but there's also a bunch of bathrooms on the plane. So there's more than two. So there's options. Okay.
1: F***ing Alec got to go to Rio.
0: Yeah.
1: He deserves it. I'm also angry.
0: He's listening.
1: He
0: said, Justin, shout out. There's a lot of bikers there. They were greeted by a bunch of folks looking like they were ready to start the 150cc on Mario Kart bikes only. I don't know what that means.
1: Hell, like tiny little mini dirt bikes?
0: Mm-hmm. Yeah. He said they've landed already in Rio, so they're there, and they've seen at least 300 bikes. Not an exaggeration.
1: Cool. Have a fun, safe trip, brother. We love you.
7: Be safe. Make sure all of your belongings are belonged upon you.
5: Tell Rod and Kyle we said what's up.
1: And we say what's up to the Purple Power Hour today with Dennis Pitta, Todd Heap, Kirk and Marianne at a special time because there's a doubleheader today as your Orioles are in their New York. First game's going to be at 4:05, second game at 7:05. Coverage begins at 3:30. So the Purple Power Hour is going to be at 2:30 today, brought to us by Orthopedic Associates of Central Maryland. 2:30 today. Heap, Pitta, Sirk, McEwen. Enjoy it. Let's go to the phones the same way that we're going to be enjoying this weekend. Tomorrow, trifectafestival.com, 989line.com/events. It is Trifecta. It is Paul Manna, the man behind it. Paul, good morning, bud.
8: Good morning, gentlemen. How you doing?
5: Tomorrow, baby. Tomorrow. What do we need to know? Here. Give us any last-minute details, any last-minute scoop. Right there, Maryland State Fairgrounds, 30-plus food trucks, 10 bands, incredible time. What else? Come on, give us the scoop.
8: First of all, I do agree we need to run Henry more. But
1: let's hope we do.
5: Yes.
1: Yeah.
8: We can move on from that.
5: Mm-hmm. Yes.
8: Yeah, it's going to be great. You know, this is the ninth year, 11th attempt, but ninth year. Mm-hmm. You guys have been there from day one. Yeah, it looks good. You know, doing a few different things, putting both stages next to each other this year, which is a first.
1: Oh, that's cool, because it used to be the north end and the south end.
5: Yeah.
1: So now they're going to be side by side, so they're just going to be look to the left, look to the right. You don't have to actually move your setup. You can just plant your flag and stay there all day.
5: Smart.
8: That's it. And there's no overlapping sets, where we've had some, I don't want to say complaints, but people kind of concerned that they're going to miss a few notes, if you will, of the band that plays at the opposite end. And it's a nice little walk from one end to the other. So I think you'll find it pretty neat and just, you know, large and plenty of room for tents. And we still have the, you know, the dining tents and all the trucks and everything else, the mechanical bull. And we have the plunge tank now.
1: Yes.
8: Special Olympics. That'll
1: plunge
8: be nice.
1: Patrol.
8: So, yeah, it's back at the infield, gentlemen.
5: Now, over the years, you've had some great cover bands. Unforgettable Fire was the U2 one where the guy looked just like Bono. And then he was brothers with the guy from the Queen one who looked just like Freddie Mercury. Two brothers, two cover bands, doing two incredible. This year, tell us about Prance.
1: Yeah, I'm fascinated, dude. I'm going to be introducing them.
8: So Prance, local guys led by Tony Waddy. Tony is a staple in Fells Point, plays all over the place. Great musician, and he only attracts great musicians. They played a Prince, like a benefit, several years ago, and just loved it. So they don't play out that much. This is their only show of the entire year. So if you love Prince, they're great. Great band.
5: Hell yeah.
1: I can't wait for it. The food trucks are going to be there. And like you pointed out, Paul, we got that big mobile plunge tank. If you want to help us raise money for Special Olympics Maryland, you could actually pay to plunge at Trifecta. $25 gets you into the tank, but please feel free to donate more. It all goes to Special Olympics Maryland. And you're familiar, Paul, we got a competition with the afternoon show. You aware of what we're doing?
8: Yeah, but talk to me about that. What is it again?
1: What we're going to do, it's going to be Team JSS, Scott and myself, versus Kirk and Marianne. Clearly, whoever raises more money gets to dress the other team for the main plunge next year. And we're doing our damnedest. Our producer, Kobe, came up with a great idea. We're going to have Kirk and Marianne, and please come out for this at Sandy Point, Paul. We're going to have them essentially in a wedding dress and a tuxedo, and we're going to have them just basically get married into the water while we get one of the frogmen out there to read their vows and then dunk them and have a great time. Maybe they have something planned for us.
5: Speaking of the plunge, the mobile plunge tank, what time are you getting in tomorrow, Paul?
8: We'll see, right? Hey,
5: also,
8: you never know.
5: By the way, I don't know if you saw this, but your favorite band, I know you have a very band that you love very much by the name of Geese. They were on the cover of Rolling Stone. I don't know if you saw that.
8: That's ridiculous. It's just wrong. Sorry.
5: Hey! Sorry. He hates Geese.
1: Oh, you hate Geese? Oh, you hate Geese?
5: He hates. The band is divisive. Long conversations. You and I one day we're gonna hang out. We're gonna have a couple of beers. Maybe we'll have a little something extra. We'll maybe do a little extracurricular as well.
8: Okay.
5: And we'll hang out and listen to Geese together.
1: Oh, that's gonna be awesome.
8: I just don't get it. Yeah. So you guys will be there right tomorrow.
1: Alan Scott will be broadcasting, so we're gonna jump on with him all day long. And a more serious, pertinent question: people are asking about weather. Clearly, there's a lot of weather discussion in the area. Any plans for that?
5: I think we're good.
8: Yeah, I mean, look, it's rain or shine. Let's face it, no one wants it to rain, but sometimes it does. I don't know if it will or not. I wish I had a crystal ball.
1: Sunday looks to be the bad day. I think for the most part, if we get a little bit wet on Saturday, hey, we're plunging anyways.
5: Yeah,
1: who cares?
5: It doesn't seem like there's going to be a slight chance of rain, but it doesn't even look like it's moving until later. So I hope so.
1: Yeah, all right, buddy. I think we're going to be good, man. Paul, you're the best. And speaking of you, on Monday, please tune in. You got some inside information on something that we're going to be announcing that you got a little bit of a hand in on Monday at a venue of yours we love oh so much. We promise to not destroy the place, but you are going to have to forward us a cleaning bill afterwards.
8: Just no confetti. That's all I ask.
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20: 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At the Bay Bridge on the westbound side, left lane blocked because of road work. Two lanes available in either direction. No major delay. In Harvey County, all lanes are now shut down northbound 95. Because of the accident between 22 and 155. There's also road work going on blocking the right lane northbound 95 around Maryland 24. OrderlyMeds.com gives you access to GLP-1s from home via telemedicine. 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
23: You'll hear how one prison is now fighting STDs among female inmates. 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
24: 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From the Rice Law. Josh's Sports, Jesus. Josh's News.
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23: It's a nor'easter. spinning over the Atlantic. We'll get some rain this weekend in the Baltimore area, some wind. But in Ocean City, there could be some flooding, and the waves are also getting choppy. Today, opening day of the Ocean's Calling Festival has been canceled. Tickets for today's show will be automatically refunded within 30 days. If you have a three-day pass, you'll get a partial refund. You're paying more for everything. Gas prices sky high, but at least one Alabama senator is focusing on what matters to him, furries. What?
2: Many, listen to this, that many airline pilots, flight attendants, and air traffic controllers are part of the furry community. Lord help us. It's terrifying when you think about this. When you walk onto a commercial flight, it's possible that the pilot flying your plane could have a deranged fetish of dressing up like an animal. You can't make this up.
23: Republican Senator Tommy Tuberville standing on the floor of the United States Senate to deliver that rant about furry pilots. Later, TMZ caught up to the senator.
2: Well, all you got to do is look at their convention. They had a pilots section at their convention this past week in Minnesota. So you got to call it what it is. We got a huge mental illness problem in this country. We need to address it. We need to address it quick.
3: If you're a pilot, but you're good at flying a plane, but you, you know, act like a cat, as long as you're a good pilot, I mean, who really cares, right?
2: Well, I don't want somebody flying me that behind the scenes if they think they're an animal.
3: Even if they're a good pilot, like even if it's safe, but as long as they're like purring or something like that, then you're out.
2: It's some part of mental illness that could be a catastrophe.
1: Did you not do a story years ago about an army investigation where they were showing like colonels, like a bird colonel, dressed in dog bondage?
5: That vaguely sounds familiar. I don't remember, but it vaguely sounds familiar. It's only vaguely.
1: Found it.
5: Okay.
1: Yes. Army investigating soldiers who posed in dog bondage masks. That these were like United States military officers, and they wanted to have their photos taken in their stuff. I think Gillis might even had a bit about this. He's like, that might be the scariest soldier on earth. You get a bunch of dogs coming across you wearing full tactical gear, and not just the ones like from that new movie Heart of the Beast. I mean, a man wearing a leather dog bondage mask. Oh, I'm out. White flag.
23: Speaking of disturbing, 30 men, all about 18 years old, discovered in the basement of a off-campus fraternity, the University of Wisconsin-Madison.
4: Can you just speak a little slower?
1: Take your time.
23: They were covered in food and condiments.
4: Mm-hmm. Keep going.
23: And the room itself, listen to what police say about the room.
6: A thermostat in the room was set to 81 degrees, creating a hot and humid environment.
4: So hot.
6: Officers declared the event unlawful, and everyone was escorted outside.
23: Some of the guys were also injured.
4: So hot, so wet, so sticky.
1: So
23: hazing.
1: Mm-hmm.
23: Hazing like, situation.
1: I will be in a gay brothel.
4: Yeah. And they were shirtless, you said.
23: From the picture I saw,
1: it smooth, looks like, yeah. Hairless, creamy, sweaty, and surrounded by a variety of ice cream toppings. Just bang each other. That's what you want to do.
14: All right. Here's this thing I got planned for him. You're going to love this. You want to join Kappa Phi Dorka? All right, check it out. All right. So what I'm going to have to do. No, hear me out. Dude, stop. Leave me alone, dude. Check it out. Okay. So I'm going to have to take his pants off. All right. And I'm going to have to get down on all fours. You're going to love it. Dude, you're going to love it. Shut the f*** up, dude. You're going to love this. All right. So then I'm going to take my f*** out. All right. And then I'm gonna get behind him. All right. I'm gonna get behind him. Okay. No, dude, hear me out, dude. And then I'm gonna grab his shoulders, and he's gonna hate this part. You gotta prove you want to join. So I'm gonna cover him. I'm gonna give him so many kisses. I'm gonna give him so many kisses, all over his back. I'm gonna use Hershey's syrup. He's gonna hate it because I asked ahead of time his favorite flavor is vanilla. This is the opposite. And we're both going to be naked. Dude, he's going to hate it. And then we're going to turn the heat up to like 88. Dude, he's going to hate it, dude.
4: When's the part when we touch tongues?
14: We're going to touch tips in the bone zone.
4: Ooh.
14: Yeah, dude. He's going to
4: touch tongues and tips.
14: That's for all of it, dude.
4: Tongues and tips.
14: Yeah, I'm going to teach him to quote unquote drive standard. Dude, it's going to be great. It's going to be great, dude. It's so funny.
4: Justin Johnson, make a note. JSS Uncensored, the Tongues and Tips edition.
14: Yeah, we're going to have to find a new venue for that one.
0: Yeah, there's definitely a theme to these hazing rituals.
4: Very homoerotic.
14: Very
4: homoerotic.
14: Dude, a gay pride parade in Brazil.
4: I mean, I'm fully aroused right now.
14: And
4: I'm fully engorged.
0: These are just the things we're hearing about.
4: I know.
14: Mm-hmm.
0: What are we not hearing about?
14: You know, when they're putting stuff in certain places, just come out. Just be who you are, because you clearly want to, and you're dancing around it.
0: There's been a rise in sexually transmitted infections among female inmates at a prison in the Netherlands, and the rise in STDs among those women is being blamed on homemade sex toys.
14: Ooh.
0: So to fight the problem, the prison is now making professionally made self-pleasure devices available to these women, and the prison hopes the new devices will give the women reason to avoid using items like toothbrushes for their intimate needs.
14: I found an article earlier, and I'm going to try and dance around some of the stuff. But when you said homemade sex toys, prisoners are as ingenious and as engineering a group of people as you're going to find. From shivs to communication devices. There was a guy on MSNBC Lockup Raw that was able to turn two little handheld AM/FM radios into like walkie-talkies.
0: Oh my God.
14: He was able to communicate between cells because the guy, there were some books in the prison that taught him how to do it. And let's not forget prison wine. They could take old fruit, put it in a toilet, and the next thing you know, he got your version of a two-buck chuck. How to make a sex toy in prison. How able to get off without getting arrested inside of a Canadian penitentiary, as written by Emily O'Brien, that apparently you are allowed to ask for, I don't know why you'd be able to ask for this in a Canadian pen, but you can ask for condoms, mm-hmm. or condoms can be given to you by somebody visiting you. And you get a bunch of these things and you roll them over top of a toilet paper tube, like a ton of them, and then place it in direct sunlight. And they will slowly like melt and congeal together into one solid bit of something. And then, voila, you got yourself a little prison toy. Because I guess it's rubber. It's cylindrical.
0: Yeah.
14: It all has got some weight to it. It's got some heft.
0: Used to be a time when prisoners would study law. Get those law books delivered on those little delivery things.
14: Your Honor? I would like to approach the bitch.
0: Become lawyers behind bar. Now they're making sex toys. Got a whole Sodom and Gomorrah situation going on here.
14: Mm-hmm. Oh, I bet some you could attach to a belt. Mm-hmm. Find a cellmate that's, you know, got a handshake agreement. My turn, your turn. Flip a coin. Heads or tails?
0: 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Today in Baltimore, sunshine, breezy, 74. 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
14: Coming up, we're going to talk to Brett Hollander from the Baltimore Orioles, and it's going to be...
7: Oh, so-

0: night is finally here. Another edition of Justin Scott and Spiegel shouldn't be on TV. And when you watch it, you'll see why. It's right on after SNL, WBAL, TV 11, brought to us by Jones Junction. It's a great episode. You get to see us use each other's faces as a lawn dart field, but instead of lawn darts, we use cooked hot dogs. It's very erotic. I wrecked myself at Nitro Circus. You get to see the before and after in that. Fells in here, learn to tattoo with our friend Angela, not Angola, and more. So watch it live if you're up, and if not, DVR it. Watch it the following day and share it. Justin Scott and Spiegel shouldn't be on TV. Kobe's going to be grabbing a hold of our special guest any moment now. And don't forget, Monday morning, we got a big special JSS event announcement. And then on Wednesday, a huge station-wide to-do. A big old give to be give, that it is going to be a give for the ages. One of the ones that when we get told about, we immediately beg, can we go to? Can we go to? I think the answer is no.
1: Yeah, I wish.
0: It's like a bucket list level thing for people to be able allowed to do and to go to. And yeah, we're not underselling this. This is not going to be something that, yeah, we're sending you to Pasadena for a $20 gift card. No, you're going to get that ass on a plane. And you'll go somewhere, and it'll be great. All right, let's go to the phones. I believe we're actually going to be talking. Is it Ben Wagner, bud? We got Ben Wagner, not Brent Hollander. Ben Wagner.
2: You got him.
0: What's up,
2: you
0: Ben?
2: Got
3: What's
2: him.
3: Up, baby?
0: What's up, dude?
2: Good morning.
3: What's up, B-dubs? B-dubs in the building.
0: Just making sense, man.
3: Give us some adjectives to describe the last 150-some-odd games.
2: Ooh, all 150-plus. Okay.
3: Yeah, let's start a big picture. As we wind down here.
2: We started with Audible, didn't we? The big sigh.
3: Yeah. Disappointing?
2: I get very melancholy this time of year.
3: Disappointing?
2: I'll be very honest.
3: Would that be a word, disappointing?
0: As the leaves change colors and summer is behind us, yeah, you get melancholy. Is it disappointing?
3: Frustrating?
2: It's disappointing. I get a little wispy at the end of every season. Certainly this one, because there were so many expectations. And yeah. You came in with a lot of... a lot of hype and a lot of drive, and I think lofty is a good word to look at what was expected from this year. Pete Alonso, although he did not disappoint.
3: Exactly.
2: Individually.
3: Yes.
2: Individually, there are a lot of high moments. And this guy was driving the bus basically from May 1st on.
0: Now, let's ask about some high points of the year, and I think it's no great surprise that when we found out that Orioles were grabbing Pete Alonso, the polar bear, from the Mets, we had really made one hell of an acquisition. One of those acquisitions that we'd sort of been begging for years. Come on, let's get that hitter. Let's get that guy that's going to have everybody excited, Orioles fan or not. And he was worth every single penny paid to him.
2: Already. I mean, I started to sense that Pete was going to make an impact all the way back in Sarasota. And this was a defined need for really the last 2 years, let alone going into just this season. You wanted an established veteran that could make a difference, obviously on the field of play, but then have some ripple effects in the clubhouse. And Pete certainly was a destination for this organization to go after. And they were right there on the cusp of Kyle Schwarber types as well. But this is the guy that they landed. And this was a franchise-defining sign for not only this year, but for the next track of four. And if this is only scratching the surface on what he can provide,
3: right,
2: I think we're really, really in good hands.
3: Yeah, I mean, this was just year one, and nobody knew what to expect. And like you said, as advertised, he was the standout. And he did it just kind of – it was just – I don't want to say business as usual, but no pomp, no circumstance. He showed up. He did his job. He did what was asked of him. And I'm just hoping some of that rubbed off on the younger guys, and maybe some of them sat under the learning tree and said, hey, you know, because we were looking for that veteran voice. And I think he was hesitant to come in here and say, I'm the veteran voice. He just kind of wanted to show up and let his actions speak for themselves. And that's kind of what he did.
2: Great descriptor on the learning tree, because if you sit under the learning tree, you can do a lot just by simply observing, right?
3: Yeah.
2: And sometimes there are voices in the room. There are actions that you can observe. Sometimes it's just the all-encompassing, this is how a guy goes about his business. And for a crop of younger guys, I'm going back to the growth of Jackson Holliday and Kobe Mayo and some of the emergence of Samuel Vasayo, which he's had, you know, probably the biggest roller coaster season of anybody that has stayed relatively healthy. And I know he's been banged up a little bit, but, you know, that is a presence in that room for the observation. And then you have the exclamation marks from hitting big home runs to making big plays to stopping a team on the very final home game of the year saying, hey, we need to recognize our fans. And that was about as organic of a moment as I ever seen on the field in 20 years of professional baseball, where a player stops his entire clubhouse and summons them back and said, this is how we do things here. And that was literally as guys were trying to run up the clubhouse tunnel to get out of here after what was admittedly a very long day at the ballpark with a day-night doubleheader.
3: Yeah, true.
2: But I thought it was an incredible gesture, and one for a teammate, but also for Pete individually, to how he feels about the city of Baltimore.
0: Class act. Yeah, guy's great.
2: Absolutely.
0: So are you. Ben Wagner joining us on the program, part of the Orioles broadcast team. Play of the year. Play of the year. Was it the Colton Cowser August game against the Rockies? The home run denied.
3: The catch.
2: Colton did a couple of like crazy things. It was the Tigers first and then the Rockies because he had two incredible catches on back-to-back days. And he had the play at the plate, which won him a game. The Rockies too, the catch, that too. Oh, man.
0: Can cows fly?
3: You can't pick just one.
2: Yeah, you can't pick just one because they were so incredible. Now, early, that was, I think, at the tail end of May. One was against the Tigers. One was against the Rays. Then the Colton Cowser catch in Colorado, right, where one in the game, like, literally would have been a walk-off home run. You know, Pete's first walk-off hit after doing ball game, he was just jumping for joy. Those are certainly really cool moments. Remember the game in Houston, extra inning game, bases loaded, nobody out, and I remember uttering the words, it'll take a miracle for the Orioles to get out of this mess. And Tyler O'Neill made an unbelievable catch and then throw to the plate to cut down a runner. Not only did you get one out, but then you got two outs on that same play. That ranks way up there because you go to Houston and you stumble in one of those games. Basically, the whole season could have unraveled at that point where they got a little hot coming out of the All-Star break and pumped some life back into this campaign. So, that's what, five plays right off the hop here while we stir and we reminisce.
3: What do they need to change or fix moving forward, Ben Wagner?
2: Got to get better offensively. It seems like this has been, in my 3 years here, going back then on the heels of a 101-win season where everything happened right, it seems like there's been certainly a large regression individually, but overall from a philosophical standpoint at the plate. And I think that will probably be addressed right away. You hear some rumblings about offensive approach and what is important at the plate, whether it's launch angle, whether it's, trying to do damage a certain way for this team. They have to cut down on the strikeouts and look no further than a couple of teams that have punched their ticket into the postseason and how they're playing the game right now and what they're doing. There's a ton of movement. There's a ton of spin from a pitching standpoint in the game right now. And the results are just clearly not there, both from an individual standpoint, but also just collectively as a club. So, I think there really has to be some address in that regard. As simple as it sounds, details on fundamentals as well, there's got to be a step in the right direction there. And I know it's frustrated some people within the organization the way that the attention to details, both on a defensive side, let alone an offensive approach, it kind of melds together at the plate with his offensive approaches of certain players. But on the defensive side of things, there's got to be some stuff cleaned up on the fundamentals. So you know, there are some glaring needs, and you haven't even got to, like, the individual standpoint on what they could add. I will say that this pitching staff was very impressive.
0: Okay.
2: Very impressive. Once the starters got good and stretched out and passed kind of that first three-week phase, the starting pitching has been really, really good for the most part. You know, there's been some blips there, and I think over the course of 162, this is what you're going to have to endure and understand. But this starting rotation and the needs that were met from a bullpen perspective were really aggressive, and there have been some massive surprises. Look no further than what they unearthed with Rico Garcia, what they have with Anthony Nunez, who is still old. Oh, man. And this guy is just, he's just figuring it out.
0: Yeah.
2: Young in terms of being a professional, but remember, a converted position player into a pitcher, too, because he's only been on the hill for a couple of years. So, they've got something there. And whatever they decide to do with Luis de Leon, who looks like he's just getting his ears wet, you know, as a reliever right now, he's got electric stuff that could jump into that rotation. If not next year, they could continue to just let him grow as a reliever, which is used to be the way it was done. Guys would come up to the big leagues and spend a couple of years in the bullpen and then jump into a rotation. They've got something there with him, too.
3: Hey, Ben Wagner, we got to jump here, but we know you're going to be up in New York, Yankees doubleheader. And I'm just looking here. New York is famous for its pizza. I don't know if you know that, Ben Wagner.
2: Oh, I've heard.
3: And while you are in the Bronx, I'm looking here. There is a pizza place. It's just a couple of blocks from the stadium. It's
4: called Domino's.
3: Here, write this down. Little Caesars. Little Caesars. It's right there. You might want to try it out. I've heard good things.
0: Yeah. Good stuff, man.
2: I appreciate you guys. Always fun all summer.
0: All right, Wagner. Good talking to you, pal. Game coverage today starts at 3:30. First pitch, 4:05. Second game at 7:05. Take care. Bye.
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you do what they told you. Now you do what they told you. Now you do what they told you. Now you do what they told you.

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And now you do what they told you. And now you do what they told you. And now you do what they told you.

0: All right. You got a movie called Primetime. Robert Pattinson plays Chris Hansen in a biopic about the making of To Catch a Predator.
1: Are you sure your parents aren't home?
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1: Who are you?
3: 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I'm Chris Hansen with Dateline NBC, and we're doing a story on adults who try to meet teens online. You see how this looks, right? I don't really like your show, but America loves it. So I need to move you.

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4: So you are playing a 13-year-old?
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6: We're gonna shoot the rehearsal.
2: Come in.
6: They're gonna love this.
7: Predator has never earned the recognition it deserves. I want something that matters. No more body fears. I want a whale.
8: Don't you ever just want to bleed them? Maybe what I do is a little worse.
9: Taking the kids. Can't wait. Oh, God. Don't buy the popcorn bucket. The limited edition popcorn bucket. It's gross. Oh yeah. It's a child's lunchbox.
10: Oh, jeez.
9: Chris Hansen apparently is furious at this film.
10: Yeah.
9: He does not want it to come out. It's too late. I don't know how that stuff works when we... I'll pull the curtain back a little bit. We got this amazing new ice cream out. It's very nice. D's Dem Do's, working with the Charmery. Great cause, great flavors. Please go buy it. Enjoy it.
10: Thank you.
9: We had to sign documents for intellectual properties and our likenesses and being able to use, you know, Scott's face and Josh's voice and my name and blah, blah, blah. They just did a movie about Chris Hansen. And it sounded like he didn't sign thing one. He's just... I don't know how it works, how you're able to do a whole thing about a guy's career. And he's like, no, I don't want you to.
11: They have like unauthorized biographies all the time. And
9: he says he's upset that and I don't know if he's seen the whole film, but the conversations that you see in the trailer where he's like, yes, we're going to number one. He's like freaking out about how well the show's doing in the ratings. He's like, I never did that. I was never like freaking out behind the scenes and all excited.
10: They take creative liberties.
9: Very, very creative liberty. I'm also into the guy. The actor's name is Skyler. I think it's Gazzando. He's the guy they hire to play the 14-year-old who thought he was getting an acting gig on television. He goes, hey, you're pedophile bait. Like, wait, I'm what? Let's roll it. And then he's thrust into it. That's the guy I was talking about from that Predator Netflix documentary about To Catch a Predator.
10: That's right.
9: That screwed him up forever. He said he wouldn't take $10 million to film one more episode. He wouldn't do it and mess with him so much.
10: There's also Heart of the Beast out this weekend. Brad Pitt plays a retired Special Forces officer who survives a plane crash, then fights his way through the Alaskan wilderness with his combat dog as predators and the harsh elements close in on the two of them.
8: It's okay. Come on. Just a bad dream. We're not there anymore.
12: You are the first person I've ever seen this far out. What kind of line of work are you in, James?
13: Army Special Forces retired.
12: Hey, did I notice some silver in your dog's mouth?
13: Owen was a combat scouting dog. Target hit him in the mouth with a brick.
12: Same ass will get his leg?
13: Yeah.
12: I hope you gave that fella a piece of your mind.
13: I shot him in the head.
12: He shot him in the head!
14: Is that it?
12: This region here is the heart of the beast. Most folks learn that the hard way.
15: He said the name of the movie.
9: That's it right there.
8: Good job, buddy. We just gonna have to do this the hard way.
10: Well, hello there.
9: Hell yeah.
11: Really well, doing well on Rotten Tomatoes. 97% fresh with audience, 88% with critics. Supposed to be really, really good.
9: You might not, I'm not sure you'll be into it. You know what his prior movie was? The Beekeeper. I know you didn't like.
11: What do you mean, the director?
9: The guy that made this, he wrote and directed.
11: This is two totally different movies. The Beekeeper was schlock.
9: I will watch it whenever it's on. God,
11: it's
9: I love
11: it. Dumbest movie I've ever seen.
9: It is so great. It is watching a guy get revenge for an old lady who had her movie her money stolen.
11: I'm fine with that. I like the premise.
9: Yeah.
11: anything after
9: it's
11: that,
9: so great.
11: It's awful. When you're one guy in a room surrounded by guys, 16 guys with machine guns, and you somehow make it out alive, it's just too. I can't suspend my disbelief.
9: Oh, I leave it at the door.
10: If you're a fan of true crime, here's something on Netflix. death of the pastor's wife.
11: Oh, Scott watched the whole thing earlier. Last night. I mean, yesterday. Watched the entire thing in its entirety.
10: Tells the story of Micah, or is it Micah Miller, who was found dead in a North Carolina state park in 2024. Her death was ruled a suicide. Her husband, a pastor, has not been charged in her death, but is facing federal charges of cyber stalking her before she died and lying to investigators. He's pleaded not guilty, and now his trial has been delayed again. It had been expected this fall, but his lawyers say they need more time to interview witnesses and go through evidence. The trial's now set for next year.
11: So you watched it, yeah.
3: The whole thing. I was hooked. I had nothing going on, and I was just kind of chilling. It's Solid Rock Church in North Carolina. Yeah, it's about Micah Miller, and she starts with the church when she's like 16, and this guy who was 15 years older than her, he starts to groom her. And
10: Justin doesn't like that word.
9: Oh, God, grooming. You can't say grooming anymore. You can't even groom a dog. You have to brush the dog. I can't even be a cinephile. Yeah. I like movies.
11: So what made it interesting for me was, A, it just happened 2 years ago. So it's very, very current. And this Solid Rock Church had full AV capabilities, 4K audio, video, and he would record all of his sermons. So they match up the sermons that he was giving with the timeline of everything that was happening.
9: Okay.
11: So you just get to see this interest. You get to see this from all these different angles. She was scared of him, so she installed a Ring doorbell camera. You get to see footage from Ring doorbell cameras, real footage. You get to see real footage from all the sermons, the interviews with all the people around them. This thing is so well produced, and you get to see it from so many different angles, and you get to see the this guy. Talk about a master manipulator. Oh, my God.
9: Oh, leader of a flock is sometimes cult-like.
11: This guy was demon-like. It was insane.
9: Is it a one-off or is it a series? It's like multiple episodes?
11: It's three episodes, maybe like 45 minutes each, and then it's done. I'll say this. There is no, like Josh said, the guy hasn't gone to trial. So there's no real conclusion to it at the end. It's kind of left open-ended.
9: Yeah.
11: But still, a good watch. I mean, it's crazy.
9: The article, he was her pastor and mentor, and then the text turned romantic.
11: Oh, dude, they have all the text threads from everything he sent to her, the manipulation through the text threads, the phone calls, the voicemails, the footage from the church, the Ring doorbell footage. They talked to her attorney that she hired. She, on three pages, handwrote everything she did. What is it called? Where they sit down and ask you a deposition.
9: Deposition, yeah.
11: A deposition. And she wrote literally everything that this got. It reached the point of manipulation and depravity. Oh, sexual addiction, adultery, murder. He would take her for drives in the car, pull over, and have homeless men do things to her.
9: Dude. I want to watch this.
11: Oh, it gets so disgusting. He had homeless guys do this on her.
9: Oh, Yahtzee.
11: Sometimes there were three homeless guys.
10: All right.
9: It looked like he was acting out playing craps.
11: Rolling dice.
9: Playing craps? Jeez. He took it to Vegas?
11: I can't even describe the levels it goes to. This guy was so bizarre. He needed sex like all day, every day. If he didn't get it,
9: he was an addict. He's a real, real addict.
11: He's an addict. He's a sociopath.
9: And he's still walking around breathing free air?
11: He is a megalomaniac. The day after she was found, he thinks he knows, is smarter than everyone else, can control the narrative, and will get away with everything. And so far, he has gotten away with the, because she technically, we believe, killed herself. But what they're trying to get him on is that he manipulated her so hard that she killed herself because of him.
9: He was the inciting factor.
11: Right. Oh. But the day after she's found dead in the North Carolina State Park, he takes the stage at the church and does a sermon. And it is the most sociopathic thing you've... And they have it. They have the whole thing in clear footage, 4K,
10: of
11: him on the stage after the murder. It is the most sociopathic thing you've ever freaking seen in your
9: Between
11: life.
9: This and prime time, my kids are in for a weekend. Sorry, Gav.
11: It's pretty good.
9: I'll watch it, yeah.
10: and it's on Netflix.
9: Go review on Monday. I got a big, fat, full hunk of nothing to do before Trifecta, so I'll rip it off.
10: Dolly Parton's final recording will be heard on U2's upcoming album.
9: Yeah,
10: album has a pretentious name, of course. It's called Carnival de Luz.
3: Huh?
10: Dolly's duet with Bono called Torn, and it closes out the album. Bono asked her to be part of a project inspired by Irish folk music. Instead, she offered him Torn. Bono and Snow Patrol's Johnny McDade reworked the lyrics around a mother watching her family fall apart. Dolly recorded her vocals in June while she was sick. He says Dolly got out of her bed to sing. She did get to hear the finished song before she died and gave it her approval. The song with Dolly hasn't been released yet, but they did release a couple of songs from the new album, including one with a pretentious name of Silencio, which means silence. Here's a clip of this. By the way, Snow Patrol,

0: Okay. Snow Patrol. They sang Chasing Cars.
1: Ah, yeah, I saw that. I was trying to look it up and see what we have.
0: I confused them with, who's the guy who
1: Paul
0: sang
1: Patrol.
0: Informer?
1: No, just snow.
2: That's snow.
1: There's snow. Yes, okay. There's On Patrol right. Live. Got there's it. Snow Patrol. There's snow. There's yeah. Paw Patrol. Yeah, this is this dance floor banger. Get out on the dance floor with your favorite hoe.
0: The U2 album Carnival de Luz, which means Carnival of Light, comes out November 13th.
1: You want to have a laugh.
2: Why can't you just call it Carnival of Light, guys?
1: Could have done
2: why
1: that.
2: Why you got to make it all like Zhuzhou? Was it French or something? Jesus.
1: If it's Europe, it's fancy.
0: Happy 28th birthday to Amalia Debbis, star of Treats for a Handyman, for My Handyman, Treats for My Handyman, Boob Tease, and Lesbian Cookout. 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

0: We'll see you at Trifecta tomorrow. Stop on by. Alan Scott Broadcasting Live will be stopping up. Introduce some bands. Plunge in that mobile plunge tank. Kirk and Marianne, they plunge it too. Scott and I plunge it for. We're competing against each other, but all money's raised to go to Special Olympics Maryland. So in the end, they win. Big announcement Monday for JSS. We love doing these. We're going to do another one. New location. First time at this place for this. And we are going to be handed a cleaning bill at the end of it. And a big old to-do on Wednesday. Station-wide. Holy hell. Amelia's in. She's got 40 minutes of commercial-free 98 rock for you. Zeppelin, Metallica, Des Rocks, STP, Panic at the Disco, and more. In today's edition of the Purple Power Hour, Dennis Pitta and Todd Heap alongside Kirk and Marianne will be at 2:30 instead of 5:30 because of the Orioles game. Go O's. Thank you for an efforted season of Orioles baseball. 425 football on Sunday. Take care. Talk to you Monday.
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2: His name's Roy. I gotta call him. Mr. Fuzzlesworth. Excuse me, Mr. Fuzzlesworth. Can we please get coordinates for incoming enemy anti-airing cameras? That's not helping. Oh, son of a bitch!
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0: That is Pink Floyd. You already know that. It's 98 Rock. I'm Amelia. Good morning. I have a lot to get to today. First, let's talk about the Orioles. The game that was scheduled for tomorrow is going to be affected by the nor'easter that has kept Oceans calling in Ocean City from the first day of its concerts on the inlet. The game has been moved to today with a doubleheader starting at 3:30. That means Purple Power Hour will be at 2:30 with Kirk, Marianne, Dennis Pitta, and Todd Heap. That's going to get you ready for that big Ravens game in Rio on Sunday. I also have a concert announcement that I will get to next break, but it is a Weezer weekend. And I'm going to go ahead and kick that off right now. You have plenty of chances to pick up Weezer tickets for Capital One Arena next Friday night. And that's with the Shins and Silver Sun pickups. If you would like a pair of tickets, all you have to do is be caller number 20 right now at 410-338-1098. All the info about that concert is on the events page of our website, 98online.com. And make sure you check out those contest rules. Good luck. Come win some Weezer tickets.
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0: And of course, Shine Down. And congratulations to Dylan Dvorak and Connor Wingo. He'll be headed to the Weezer show in D.C. on Friday. Next Friday, I should say. And I will have another pair of those tickets for you in the noon hour, right around 12:20, with plenty of chances for you to pick up tickets all weekend long, including during the Trifecta Food Truck and Music Festival broadcast tomorrow. Alan Scott's going to be out there between 11 and 5 p.m. Stop by if you're going. Say hey. Pick up, maybe that Amelia's Last Ride sticker. Those are limited edition. We're getting low. Now, I do have a concert announcement for the holidays. Child's Play Christmas Chaos returns to Baltimore Soundstage December 26th. They're going to have special guest Ronnie Youngkins of Kix with a little Kixmas present as well. There will be a Stone Horses and Child's Play set with tickets on sale Monday, September 28th. You can get those online at BaltimoreSoundstage.com. I will have pairs of those tickets to give away all next week, so make sure you're tuned in between 10 and 2 so I can send you to that show. Here comes a 40-minute music marathon right after this.
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0: 695 between Reisterstown Road and Park Heights Avenue. Construction there blocks the right lane. Just a brief delay as you stay over to the left. South of town, Baltimore-Washington Parkway southbound is pretty slow from 32 down to 198. Your weather forecast for today, partly cloudy, high near 74 degrees tonight. Mostly clear skies down to 56. Right now, Baltimore, mostly cloudy and 63 degrees. From the Mattress Warehouse Traffic Desk, I'm Steve Furser on WBAL News Radio 1090 and FM 101.5.
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12: 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A tractor trailer crashes on I-95 near Havre de Grace, and China's leader returned to the White House this morning as his summit with President Trump continues. 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
15: Wow. Wow. It's a good thing you're not an insider today, because you just heard some ugliness. You just heard some ugliness. And I blame Jason. I honestly do. I blame Jason. Now would be a good time. Now, after the ugliness is over, now is a good time to join the insider at glenbeck.com/torch. I'm ashamed of you, Jason. Ashamed of you.
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15: 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And he shows a picture and then he just goes off on just ugly smears on her. I'm so disappointed in you, Jason.
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12: Partly cloudy and 62. I'm Nick Testoni. City police continuing to investigate a Thursday afternoon crash involving a stolen vehicle and MTA bus in East Baltimore. That and more after the news at 11 o'clock.
23: From ABC News, I'm Brian Clark. Chinese President Xi Jinping's arrived at the White House for tea to begin the final day of his three-day visit. President Trump called Thursday's meetings very productive, but did not indicate whether the two made gains on key issues. One of those issues is artificial intelligence. An ABC national security and defense analyst, Mick Mulroy, says there are a lot of pieces at play.
24: Not only is it the issues that are directly involving artificial intelligence, but there's also the technology that goes into that, the chips that the United States has, that China wants, that Taiwan makes a lot of, the critical earth minerals that China has that we want.
23: Another key issue is the war in Iran, which continues to elevate prices. And ABC's Jay O'Brien in Washington says those prices have become a major political issue.
25: Energy officials in Maine say the average statewide cost for heating oil is now over $6. That's an 81% jump compared to a year ago and topping a record from 4 years ago, forcing Mainers to pay about $740 more to fill the average tank used to heat their homes. And that's not the only thing hurting America. Wallets. The war with Iran is also driving up diesel costs with the average price of $6.50 a gallon this morning and gas at $4.49.
0: And U.S. consumer sentiment fell to a four-month low in the University of Michigan survey, which saw sentiment fall to 48.1%. That's down 7% from August, nearly 13% from a year ago. Tens of millions of people on the East Coast are bracing for a nor'easter that could bring heavy rains, coastal flooding, and strong winds. Heavy rains also in the forecast for Hawaii. Hurricane Nolo expected to move past the islands. Governor Josh Green is urging people to get ready and to stay safe.
1: Material goods can always be replaced. Houses can be rebuilt, but we can't bring back our loved ones.
0: More than a foot of rain is possible in some areas. 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
3: At 11:02, I'm Nick Testoni, a Maryland State Trooper recovering after a suspected drunk driver struck his patrol vehicle in a Beltway work zone on Thursday. State police said the crash occurred on the Beltway's outer loop near Harford Road, where all the westbound lanes were closed. Officials say a pickup truck rear-ended an SUV, sending it into a work zone where it struck the trooper's parked vehicle. Maryland State Police Master Trooper Haseem Johnson reminds drivers the importance of work zone safety.
4: You're sitting in a stationary position inside of a lane closure, the last thing you expect is to be hit by, you know, another vehicle, you know, whether the person is intoxicated or not.
3: Ambulances took both drivers and the trooper to hospitals. The trooper has since been released. The driver of the pickup truck, identified as 25-year-old Logan Persaud of Towson, was charged with driving under the influence. A popular Baltimore festival will have a new location this year.
5: The 9th Annual International Edgar Allan Poe Festival has moved to historic Lexington Market the weekend of October 3rd due to demolition underway around the museum. Executive Director Enrique Jane.
7: The festival itself, again, free. It's a little scary because it's Edgar Allan Poe, but it is family friendly. And we do have a costume Poe raid happening on Saturday. We have coffin making workshops.
5: Proceeds from ticketed events benefit the Edgar Allan Poe House and Museum. Taylor Bennett, WBAL News Radio 1090 and FM 101.5.
3: City police are continuing to investigate a Thursday afternoon crash involving a stolen vehicle and an MTA bus in East Baltimore. 16 people were taken to area hospitals after an accident on East Oliver and North Wolf Streets. Police attempted to stop the stolen vehicle, but the driver took off and struck the bus. Police say there were four juveniles in the stolen car. Two of the most seriously injured are the two juveniles. An tractor trailer turned onto its side on a crash Friday morning on I-95 in Harford County. The crash occurred right northbound shoulder, 95 to the Maryland Route 22 exit, just before Havre de Grace. 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
28: 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Around 695 the Beltway now, you will find it slow into a work zone on the inner loop. It's after Reisterstown Road before Park Heights Avenue, blocking the right side of the roadway. After that, the inner loop is a little slow from Green Spring Avenue over toward the JFX. North of town, 95, north and southbound near Route 24 in Harford County. It's the roadwork slowing things down both ways. Northbound, the right lane is taken away. Southbound, it's the left lane closed, but delays north. Northbound begin at 152. Your southbound delay begins near Route 543. Baltimore-Washington Parkway, 295 looks good. No problems on 95 south of town. From the Mattress Warehouse Traffic Desk, I'm Steve Hirshhorn, WBAL News Radio 1090 and FM 101.5.
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31: Weather.
32: Partly sunny, breezy, and a bit warmer today with a high of 74. Tonight we'll see a partly cloudy to mostly clear sky and a cool evening ahead with a low down near 56. However, some changes to the forecast. Saturday, mostly cloudy, windy with a high of 69 and a chance of showers developing late in the day. A better chance for rain likely on Sunday with highs in the mid-60s. I'm meteorologist Alina Lee on WBAL News Radio 1090 and FM 101.5.
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0: You know, Halloween is starting to be a lot like Christmas with spooky stuff already on sale 6 to 8 weeks before the actual date. Costco, Home Depot, and Lowe's all have their stuff out since August, it feels like, anyways. Now, Chia Pet is getting in on the act with Michael Myers Chia, which I think is absolutely hilarious. It looks just like him. It's not very spooky, though, unless you grow the sprouts and let them die a horrible, horrible parched death. Now, that's Halloween. Get the link on my blog today if you're interested. My favorite Chia is the Willie Nelson setup. That's so much fun. Now, I have your Weezer tickets today for a Weezer ticket weekend. You're going to have plenty of chances with Alan Scott broadcasting live at Trifecta tomorrow with Wendy back here in studio. So make sure you take your phone with you, and I will have another chance to win right around 12:20 today. Now, speaking of that, I just found out that Ocean's Calling in Ocean City, Maryland, on the inlet has been completely canceled for the entire weekend. That nor'easter is just tearing up that beach. It's nothing but erosion. And if you get a chance, check out the webcam because it looks really brutal.
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2: Saturday morning, 6 to 10 a.m. on Justin Scott and Spiegel's Behind the Curtain. What did you find as a kid when you went snooping in your parents' bedrooms? I bet it was nasty. Also, couples that go to the bathroom in front of each other. Why do you do it? We think it's disgusting. Tell us about times you got scammed. And I got a new gig doing audiobooks. What am I thinking? Am I even qualified for this? You'll even hear a sample. It's Justin Scott and Spiegel's Behind the Curtain, Saturday morning, 6 to 10.
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U2 made a big splash yesterday with their new song, Silencio, that will play later today on 98 Rock. Their new album is called Carnival de Luz, and it will feature a collaboration with Dolly Parton, who recorded with the band in June of this year for a tune called Torn, and I really can't wait to hear it. 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It's 98 Rock.

counting sheep but running out. As time ticks by, still I try.

That's the Foo Fighters in their latest Window on 98 Rock. Yesterday, we celebrated the 35th anniversary of Nevermind from Nirvana. 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Many artists took to the internet to share their memories of the album and how it affected them personally. And you can see what they had to say, including Dave Grohl. 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

0: Evanescence are celebrating the 20th anniversary of their record, The Open Door, where that song comes from. The band has a reissue that will feature four bonus tracks, and it's due out on November 6th. Fans can head to their website for a special double LP vinyl. It's gorgeous. It's like a bright blue, kind of a marbly thing. Really lovely. Now, it is a Weezer ticket weekend. I have another pair of tickets for their concert at Capital One Arena next Friday. All you have to do is be caller number 20 right now at 410-338-1098. 98online.com for more info on the show and, of course, our contest rules. 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
1: On this day in 1980, Led Zeppelin drummer John Bonham died. He is widely considered one of the greatest drummers of all time because of his speed, power, explosive single-footed kick, drumming, and sense of groove. Man, that guy could groove. His worst enemy, though, was himself. After a day of consuming roughly 40 shots of vodka during rehearsals for an upcoming U.S. tour, he passed away from accidental asphyxiation, if I could say that, at the age of 32. His drinking would spiral when he was on tour, but he would stay sober while home with his family. It was attributed to his stage fright that was caused by severe anxiety and guilt from being away from his family. The band would break up out of respect for his playing, knowing that they could never recreate what they had with him. Here's Santana and Chris Cornell covering Whole Lotta Love.

0: the day. Normally they would play the entire album version, but you know, Plant doing his thing was a little much. Santana covered it for his album of cover songs in 2010. Of course, he thought all of the cover songs that he did were the greatest guitar songs of all time, and he wasn't too far off the mark. Cornell was the perfect singer to front the song. Both he and Carlos decided the orgasm solo was a bit much, and they cleansed the song of it. Monday, we remember a man who brought hip-hop to the masses with a cover from a newer rock band that the original writer endorsed. Here comes a 40-minute music marathon right after this.
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Joan Jett and the Black Hearts on 98 Rock. Congratulations to Adam Luchenberger in Forest Hill. He's going to be going to see Weezer at Capital One Arena next Friday. Keep it locked to 98 Rock all weekend long to win those concert tickets. And we do have a doubleheader of the Orioles today against the Yankees, with the first game starting at 4:05. Let's continue on with the tunes. Here's President and their latest, Sleepwalker, on 98 Rock.

trying to come with me because you look so fine that I really want to make you mine. I said you look so fine that I really want to make you mine. 4, 5, 6, come on and get your kicks. Now you don't need

The latest from Shinedown Young Again on 98 Rock. The nor'easter rolling up the coast has caused a complete cancellation of Ocean's Calling Festival on the inlet in Ocean City. The pictures of the parking lot are brutal. The Atlantic Ocean is crowding the stages, eroding the beach. The water had flooded the stage on the bottom of the inlet by this morning. I was looking at a time lapse and it's just nuts. You can check the webcams online if you want to peek. Just search Ocean City. That's tough, man. A lot of people make those plans to get out to the concert, especially on a beach setting. It's such a great show. But Poison says it best, don't they?

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0: Rob Zombie wrapping up a 40-minute music marathon on 90 Rock. Now, he wrapped up his tour with Marilyn Manson this month, minus Orgy, who dropped off the tour opening up for the last few dates. They did it for unspecified reasons. I was kind of shocked to read about this today. The band made an official statement saying it was a hard decision. It wasn't made lightly, but they didn't say why. Do tell, Orgy. Do tell. Justin Scott and Spiegel, along with Kirk and Marianne, have a new way for you to win on 98 Rock. It's called The Answer. It starts up on Monday. Make sure you're tuned in to Justin Scott and Spiegel every morning at 7:30. They're going to give you the answer to a question that Kirk and Marianne will ask later in the day after 2 p.m. When you give the correct answer to Kirk and Marianne, you will win Smashing Pumpkins tickets for the October 3rd date at CFG Arena. 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

0: Thanks, Grace, wrapping it up for me today. Here comes Kirk and Marianne. They have your Purple Power Hour game plan with Dennis Pitta and Todd Heap. They're going to get you set for that Ravens game on Sunday in Brazil. That's against the Cowboys, thanks to Orthopedic Associates of Maryland. That's going to kick off at 2:30 before the doubleheader with the Baltimore Orioles against the Yankees in New York. That first pitch is at 4:05. Have a great weekend. I'll meet you back here Monday at 10 a.m. with Child's Play concert tickets for their just-announced holiday show, December 26th at the Baltimore Soundstage. Have a great rest of your day. Keep calm and rock on.
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2: Saturday morning, 6 to 10 a.m. on Justin Scott and Spiegel's Behind the Curtain. What did you find as a kid when you went snooping in your parents' bedrooms? I bet it was nasty. Also, couples that go to the bathroom in front of each other. Why do you do it? We think it's disgusting. Tell us about times you got scammed. And I got a new gig doing audiobooks. What am I thinking? Am I even qualified for this? You'll even hear a sample. It's Justin Scott and Spiegel's Behind the Curtain, Saturday morning, 6 to 10.
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1: 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Oh, hey, it's Amelia. 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
2: Yeah, it is. What's up, y'all?
3: Ka-ka!
2: Kirk and Marianne, Kevin White producing, and man, kind of a weird day today because...
4: Big sports day.
2: Big sports day. Ravens playing the Cowboys Sunday from Rio in Brazil. So we're going to do Purple Power Hour, but that got pushed forward because the Orioles are going to be playing a doubleheader, and now that first game starts at 4:05, which means the pregame starts at 3:30. Going to get the Purple Power Hour in at 2:30 with Dennis Pitta and Todd Heap. So a little bit different programming today, but...
4: Absolutely. And a lot of different programming, all because of the weather.
2: Yeah.
4: The entire 2026 Oceans Calling Festival was canceled for the weekend in Ocean City. Completely canceled. We thought it was just going to be Friday, but there is that powerful nor'easter coming in, coupled with a full moon, which is so crazy to think that that affects it, but it does amp up the power, yeah, of the storm.
2: Isn't that wild? I mean, to hear you say that the full moon is part of it. And I've always known that the moon had a lot to do with the tide and everything, but...
4: I mean, that's not the only reason.
2: I figured a nor'easter, it didn't matter.
4: It's still a nor'easter, yeah, but they are saying that it's getting worse and there's stronger winds, high tides. They said the beach area itself was just a mess, that they couldn't set anything up. And it is September, late September. This is hurricane season. Ask me how I know.
2: Oh, that's right. You did.
4: A very expensive vacation was canceled. We went to North Carolina, Outer Banks, six years ago.
2: Damn, has it been that long already?
4: It's been longer than that. It was actually 2018.
2: Oh my God.
4: So yeah, it was eight years ago. And Hurricane Flo came in and ruined yet another vacation.
2: Flo.
4: And before I went with my mom, it was just me, my husband, baby, and my mom. My sister goes, but it's hurricane season, party sister. And I was like, who cares? I remember going, who cares about that?
2: A lot of people make plans during hurricane season.
4: I will never, ever again.
2: Hey, how about this year? Not one hurricane in the North Atlantic. And I mean, that's crazy because usually we get all these named hurricanes.
4: Yeah.
2: Where's New Orleans?
4: What is the name of this? Do we know?
2: What?
4: Is this a
2: hurricane? This is a nor'easter.
4: Okay.
2: And
4: then New York City getting affected too. That's sort of a newer thing. They got hit with Sandy a long time ago. But before that, I mean, I don't remember the coast up there being that affected by hurricanes in years gone by.
2: Doesn't seem to happen up there as much as it does down in the Gulf Coast, and North Carolina gets it all the time.
4: Their subways flooded.
2: Yeah.
4: Their transportation. It's very scary.
2: Yeah. And in New Jersey, I mean, they got their own Ocean City up there. Streets are flooded.
4: Oh.
2: I got friends that are down, you know, Ocean City, Dewey, Rehoboth. I'm a little nervous for
4: him. Joe Robinson is down there. He was supposed to go.
2: Right. He went down for day one of Ocean's Calling, which, well, he knew the other day that was going to be canceled. So I wonder if he still went.
4: Probably not, but you do get organizers, when they canceled it, everybody gets a full refund.
2: Yes.
4: But it does take about 30 days. Man, what a hit for the festival, too, though.
2: I know.
4: You hope you have insurance for that. I don't even know how that would work, but it just seems like the bands still get paid.
2: See, that's what
4: people get refunds.
2: I mean, in the band that I'm in and some of the local bands, something like this happens. Let's say you're playing the Purple Moose in Ocean City, and they decide we're not going to have it. You don't get paid unless you've got some really good deal where you get some of it up front or something like that. A lot of times, this happened about 2 months ago, and all my buddies that were in bands were bugging because they lost all this money Friday, Saturday, and Sunday of not playing.
4: Yeah.
2: And if that's what you do for a living, that hurts.
4: Right, but I think the bigger they do, they still, you know.
2: Oh, the bigger the band,
4: they get it.
2: Who did the Blowfish probably getting paid?
4: Yeah, they call it force majeure and weather clauses. That's the name of it. Act of God clause.
2: I ain't got no act of God clause. Not anything I'm doing.
4: You just have to figure it out. But we still have some tickets that we would love to give away.
2: Let's hook it up.
4: You all want to.
2: Yeah, you want to give away these In This Moment tickets?
4: Absolutely.
2: Yeah, because we've got In This Moment playing with Hollywood Undead. That's going to be at the Fillmore on the 28th. So that show is coming up quickly. Also, AFI. They're going to be at Nevermore Hall on the 11th of October. So let's go ahead and give away In This Moment right now. text the word now to 410-338-1098. And Kevin will take the 10th texter who texts the word now and hook him up with In This Moment from 98 Rock.

0: Oh my goodness, my week has been out of sorts, Marianne. I've been dog sitting. I'm always around the dog, but I've been doing things I've never really done before, like this. Look at this. Here I am on the scooter, and there's a dog.
1: What's the scooter?
0: My buddy's got a scooter, and he'll sit on it because he's got bad feet.
1: Oh.
0: So he sits on this scooter, and then he chains the dog up. He's got the dog on the leash.
1: Oh.
0: And then the dog will pull you, and the dog knows where it wants to go.
1: How cute.
0: Yeah, so Mocha will run down the street, and usually there's a white guy on this scooter.
1: Yeah.
0: But since he's away, people are probably going, because it's me on the scooter.
1: Yeah.
0: And you go down our main road, and the dog will either take a right go straight.
1: It's like a sled dog.
0: It is like a sled dog.
1: You know, when I visited Alaska doing stand-up, and I got drunk.
0: Oh, that's right.
1: And I met a couple, a very young couple. We just hit it off. And the story is not going where you think it might be going.
0: Right, yeah.
1: We did not go to their place next. But we started talking about the fact that I hadn't gone dog sledding in Alaska. And that was like on a bucket list.
0: Yeah.
1: They said, come over at 6 a.m. We'll da-da-da-da-da. And I'm like, yeah, hell yeah. And at 5 a.m. when the truck pulled up to the barracks, because I was performing for the troops.
0: Right.
1: I was like, this was a bad idea. Like, I was sobered up. And I'm like, who are these people? Why am I going to the woods with them? But I did go, and they said they had dogs for dog sledding. And they looked like Mocha. They were just normal dogs. They weren't like giant Alaskan huskies.
0: I want a bigger dog than this pulling a sled.
1: Hold on. I got to ask my neighbor if I could borrow his dog. And it was just like a random mutt.
0: Well,
1: that was what they did. And then we were on the sled, just me and the guy, saw the sun come up. It ended up being like an amazing core memory, but it could have gone south.
0: So how did the date end? Yeah.
1: Yeah. And then I'll tell you how the date ended. When we got back, she had made Swedish crepes. They were Swedish.
0: Right.
1: And she'd made this beautiful breakfast. It was a great thing, but it could have been gnarly.
0: Tastes like crepe.
1: Like I could have been murdered.
0: No question about it. And then they would have found you when the permafrost melts in the spring.
1: Which is something that apparently happens up in Alaska. But anyway, you could train Mocha to do that. I mean, he's already doing it.
0: Got moved to Anchorage.
1: Mush.
0: Yeah, I'm going to...
1: in the snow.
0: Yeah, well, that's up to them.
1: Cute.
0: All I'm trying to do, if you don't give this dog some sort of physical exercise, the
1: hell
0: dog wants to... Because we play this game where I let it attack me, like... Yeah. I'm one of those people running from the police dog and it chews on my arm.
1: Yeah.
0: If I don't do this, because he does it all the time and he's not here right now.
1: Yeah.
0: If I don't do it, then I get to play police
1: dummy.
0: Yeah,
1: you got to get his wiggles out.
0: Oh, God, yeah.
1: Just like children. You got to run the kids. You got to run the pets.
0: Yeah.
1: We should be running ourselves, too.
0: Our
1: wiggles out.
0: I thought of you when we passed this policeman's yard and the dog went,
1: hurr! Oh, yeah.
0: So I got to pick up a steamer right in a policeman's yard.
1: Do you have a bag?
0: Yes.
1: Okay, thank God.
0: Yeah, ready to go.
1: Yeah, you can't.
0: You never get it all, though.
1: There are sometimes remnants depending on the dog's health and gut health.
0: It's a little tough to get it all. I'm just saying.
1: But listen, unless you're rolling around in the corner edge of your yard,
0: right,
1: you should be okay.
0: Yes, that's how I felt.
1: Yeah, I just don't leave a steaming pile, and I think we should all be good.
0: Yeah.
1: I still hot foot it past that guy's house that yells at me.
0: Oh, yeah. I'd be like, come on.
1: Twice I got yelled at. Yeah.
0: If somebody yells at you, then you make sure the next time they don't poop on your yard.
1: Yell at me once. I thought I was safe after once. I'm like, he's already gotten his anger out on me. He won't do it again. Oh, he was sitting there with popcorn by the window waiting.
0: He's looking out the window right now.
1: There's that bitch.
0: That's it. And there's that bitch with that woman.
1: Yeah.
0: Hey, Purple Power Hour is back and bigger this year because we got two tight ends, Dennis Pitta and Todd Heap, and there's two Purple Power Hours. We look ahead, Purple Power Hour game plan on Friday, and then we look back, breakdown on Monday, and we got the Cowboys this week.
1: I hope we don't have a breakdown on Monday. So 2:30 in just a little while, we're going to get the boys in here and start talking F-ball. Maybe I'm excited. I'd like to ask them, you know, we'll talk about the NFL, what teams they're looking at, but maybe talk to them a little bit about their setup, how they like to view the game.
0: Oh, yeah.
1: Are they on their phones? Do they watch on Twitter the next day?
0: Do they even
1: watch
0: the game?
1: Yeah.
0: I'm sure they do.
1: So let's do that. And it's all brought to you by Orthopedic Associates of Central Maryland.
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0: Time for us to get an early look at the rush hour traffic.
7: Roadwork slowing the Beltway interloop through Pikesville. It's the right lane block between Reisterstown Road and Park Heights Avenue. The slowdown begins at 795. Big wreck on Reisterstown Road heading into Owings Mills. Westbound, all lanes are closed. It's just after Green Spring Valley Road. Eastbound, one lane does get by. 95 north into the Fort McHenry Tunnel. Broken down vehicle cleared out of the right tube. 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
6: What's up, everybody?
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6: We're going to be starting the Purple Power Hour in just a little bit. 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Oh, AFI?
7: Yeah, we just did it this
6: moment. Dirty word. 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And give us a call, 410-338-1098, caller 15. 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
7: Kevin, do we know who got those tickets for In This Moment with Hollywood Undead?
8: Yeah, his name was Joe from, he just said Baltimore.
7: Hey, Joe. Yeah. Way to go, Joe. Hey, so yeah, the AFI tickets are up there. So good luck to you. And don't forget, on Monday, we start something new. It's called The Answer. You got to listen to JSS in the morning, right around 7:30. And they're going to give you the answer. Then we're going to give you the question at 5 o'clock on Monday. You'll already have the answer if you listen to JSS. And if you don't, you won't have a clue. So listen to them in the morning, 7:30. Then listen to us at 5. And Smashing Pumpkins tickets are up for grabs all week when we do this new thing called The Answer starting Monday.
6: Yes, and come out and see us tomorrow. Kirk and I and the boys from the morning show will be all out, ready to get freezing for a reason. It's going to be like this tomorrow.
7: That's okay.
6: Yeah, today's not that bad. I mean, do I want to go swimming outside? No.
7: Yes, you
6: but
7: do.
6: But I'll do it for a good cause, which is we're trying to raise money for Special Olympics Maryland.
7: Right.
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7: They
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7: Way to go.
6: Hopefully we'll find out who raised the most money, us or the morning show, to find out who's choosing the costumes for the losing team to wear during the February plunge.
7: I'm just excited to be helping out the Olympians. I'll wear whatever, and
6: I heard what we're going to wear.
7: Oh, okay.
6: I've already heard, and I've got an idea for them.
7: Okay.
6: So we can reveal, even if we lose, which I'm having a feeling we will. 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
7: So that plunge for us will be at 2 tomorrow. I'll be there at 1 to bring on Crushing Day. And I'll be hanging out till 4, so when Kelly Bell goes on, can't wait to see everybody at Trifecta tomorrow.
6: See you there. What's

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1: Here we go. An early Purple Power Hour for everybody's enjoyment. And this is a cool week. Traveling to Rio, I think, is going to introduce a whole new host of issues, I would think, like we saw when teams go overseas. So let's do a quick little synopsis of how we feel the Ravens and the Cowboys are going to do this Sunday in Rio. Todd Heap, we'll start with you. Have you guys ever had to do the overseas thing and then play?
2: I never did. I don't know if Dennis, did you ever travel? We never traveled.
1: Our longest trip
2: was West Coast. This is
3: me neither.
2: Be new to me.
1: Okay, they're trying to expand the reach of NFL football globally, I guess.
4: Yeah, and this
3: it's
4: is
3: an international sport now, Marianne.
1: Yes, it clearly is.
4: This is the Ravens' third international game. They played Jacksonville and lost. They played the Titans and won. And now this game coming up at Maracanã Stadium in Brazil. But so, Todd, what do you think when you look at the Ravens 1-1 and the Cowboys 1-1? Just a big overview of these two teams and, you know, America's team against a team that a lot of people thought were going to be Super Bowl contenders.
2: Big overview. My perspective, I do not like the Dallas Cowboys.
1: In general. So,
2: can we all agree on that?
1: Okay.
2: I was born in Dallas too.
4: Wow.
2: I was born in Dallas and actually had like an affinity for the Cowboys at a young age.
4: Me too.
2: But ever since I've been older and wiser, that's gone away. And so I recall we played the Cowboys their last game in their previous stadium and just beat the brakes off of them. And it was as fun as you could have on a football field as
1: cool.
2: a team. So that was fun. This week, I mean, it's a battle of 1-1s. We're early in the season. I mean, it's a Dak Prescott game. You know, you look at what they've done these last 2 weeks. You know, it's CeeDee Lamb. Their running game hasn't been as explosive, but the offensive line has been protecting Dak Prescott. And so he's been throwing the ball well, and he's as accurate a quarterback as you can get. So that's going to be our focus this week from my perspective.
4: What about you, Double Eight?
1: Do you hate the Dallas Cowboys?
3: I'll say this. The Ravens' first international game, I was on the team plane, and I was a part of it. I was just not a part of it as a player. I was actually calling the game in the booth with our very own Jerry Sandusky. I was doing the color commentary for that game. So I did travel with the team, stayed in the team hotel, did that whole thing. So I have experienced what it's like going international, just not as a player. And I didn't have to actually play in the football game. Now, when we went out there and played, it was in London. We played the Jaguars, like I think Kirk mentioned, and got absolutely boat raced out of the stadium. I mean, it was ugly. The Ravens did not handle the travel very well. They did not play well for whatever reason. I remember, I think they went out on Thursday, just like they did in this game in Rio. I mean, you know, you saw early on when both teams, both the Rams and the Niners, traveled to Australia. One team handled that a little bit better than the other, went out a week early versus the Rams, who went out literally, I think, the morning of or something like that, something crazy. But and Sean McVay admittingly says, you know, because of him, they got worked in that game. And it was, you know, a poor decision by him to travel the way that they did. So there's even footing on this because both the Ravens and the Cowboys traveled on Thursday night and got out there. So there's no like distinct advantage. Oh, the Cowboys have been out there all week trying to prepare and acclimate, and the Ravens just got out there, you know, today or yesterday or whatever. Both teams travel at the same time. So it'll be interesting to see now who just handles the game, the environment, the travel in general better, because they're kind of both on the same schedule. So that'll be one interesting thing. Now, just as far as the game goes, I mean, you saw Dallas play very well this past week against the Commanders, and particularly on offense. I mean, their offense isn't predicated on running the football at this point through 2 weeks. It's through the air, and Dak Prescott has thrown for, I think, almost 75% accuracy through the first 2 weeks. He's been tremendous. CeeDee Lamb has been his main target, obviously. But that Dallas offense has a lot of weapons between him, George Pickens, Ferguson, the tight end. Williams, the back, is certainly capable and had a big year, and they paid him in the offseason because of it, but hasn't gotten a lot of run, you know, through the first few weeks. But it'll be a challenge for the Ravens defense, which, again, is been a very good defense through 2 weeks, but got exposed a little bit in the second half against the Saints, particularly through the air. Can they make those adjustments? Can they slow Dak down? And this vaunted pass game of the Cowboys, that'll be one matchup that I think will be interesting as this game pushes forward. But you have to like the Ravens offense, which is a top five offense in almost every category, rushing, passing, total yards, against a bottom five defense for the Dallas Cowboys. The Cowboys are 29th in total yards given up. They're 30th in passing given up. Sorry, 30th in rushing given up. They are last in the league in third down percentage. They can't get off the field at all. Now, on the adverse to that, their offense, the Cowboys offense, is first in the NFL in third down conversions. So that's really kind of an interesting juxtaposition when you talk about their offense versus the defense. They are a far cry from each other. So the defense in Dallas continues to be an issue, at least early in the season. So can Lamar, Derrick Henry run all over these guys? Because they have been ran all over through 2 weeks already.
4: And the highest over-under of the weekend, this Cowboys-Ravens game, is going to be a woo-hoo! It's going to be a shootout down there in Rio. So listen, we're going to come back with the over, actually the keys to victory, because somebody said you didn't like Chris Olave for the Saints. Well, guess what? The Cowboys got two of them. So it's going to be quite a matchup for the defensive backs, but we'll get it from the tight ends with tight ends. That's Pitta. He's Heap. Marianne Sirk and Kirk McEwen. Oh, we're just getting going. Purple Power Hour. It's Dallas Week on 98 Rock.
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5: Saturday morning, 6 to 10 a.m. on Justin Scott and Spiegel's Behind the Curtain. What did you find as a kid when you went snooping in your parents' bedrooms? I bet it was nasty. Also, couples that go to the bathroom in front of each other. Why do you do it? We think it's disgusting. Tell us about times you got scammed. And I got a new gig doing audiobooks. What am I thinking? Am I even qualified for this? You'll even hear a sample. It's Justin Scott and Spiegel's Behind the Curtain, Saturday morning, 6 to 10.
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2: 895, bumper to bumper, just after the Route 2 spur. That continues into the Harbor Tunnel. 95 on the brakes from Caton Avenue, rolling into the Fort McHenry Tunnel. Owings Mills, serious wreck blocking the westbound lanes of Reisterstown Road just after Greenspring Valley Road. Eastbound, there is one lane that's able to get past the scene. The report is sponsored by Popeyes. Right now, the Popeyes Big Box is just $6. 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
1: Man, yeah, well, the Ravens on the road, and they left yesterday. 10-hour flight, but what I like about it, the time difference is only 1 hour. It's not like you're getting all screwed up with your times. You're just 1 hour behind, I think. I think in Rio, it's going to be 5

0: 5:30 when the game is, and it'll be 4:30 here. Anyway, let's start with Pitta and talk about some of the things you're looking for that the Ravens need to do to win this game against the Cowboys. And I'll just say this, you know, offense, defense, special teams. Do not discount special teams, because the Ravens have done it poorly and the Cowboys have excelled at it. And that's just my little thing I wanted to throw in there. But Dennis, you were a professional football player in the National Football League. Your thoughts on what the Ravens need to do to win this game?
1: Yeah, and I think that's an important distinction between you and I, Kirk. I am a professional football player, and you are not. Thank you for reminding.
2: In case people didn't know.
0: I'll put it out there. Yeah, that's right.
1: No, I think it's an interesting point. I mean, obviously, you look at the Cowboys, and they have Brandon Aubrey, the best kicker in the league, I think, by far. You know, that used to be us at one point, you know, a long time ago. We're not quite there yet. Special teams used to be a huge weapon for us in all phases. Unfortunately, it was a little bit to our detriment in this last game against the Saints, giving up a big kick return, getting a field goal blocked. There's obviously been some missed field goals, you know, dating back to the end of last year. I mean, all of that is well documented. So I think our special teams needs to play better for sure, to your point, Kirk. And it will always be a factor in wins and losses. I mean, special teams is a sometimes overlooked but very important phase of football. It's been a number of times that we have won games because of it. And obviously, as of late, we have lost some games because of it. So that's always something to pay attention to. But for me, the one key, I think, in this game is the Ravens rushing attack. Derrick Henry, Lamar Jackson, Justice Hill. Can they take advantage of this weak front seven that has been exposed through the first 2 weeks of the regular season? Again, I mentioned it earlier. They are 30th in the NFL out of 32 teams, keep in mind, against the rush, trying to stop an opponent's rushing attack. So if you're the Ravens, and I know a lot has been made mention of, oh, they didn't give Derrick Henry the ball enough in the second half. Well, here's your opportunity to come out and put the ball in his hands early and often and just punish this underwhelming front seven against the rush against the Dallas Cowboys and show Rio and all of Brazil what a rushing attack looks like. That's what I want to see on Sunday in this one.
0: Damn, Coach Penn up, fired up. I mean, it's
1: an obvious glaring weakness for the Cowboys. It's a huge strength for the Ravens. Exploit it as long as you possibly can.
3: That's Dennis Pitta, the blocking tight end, speaking to us.
1: Now, right? If I were playing, just throw the ball. Stop handing it off.
0: Todd.
1: Nobody wants to block in the trenches, Todd.
0: Todd, he was hands. He was catching the ball, man.
1: That's when I got to Baltimore, Todd was a glorified blocking tight end. He was tray blocking in the trenches, double teaming with the tackles. The guy was getting after it.
2: I love these football burns that I don't even understand, but I'm sure they really hurt.
3: Just enjoy them, Marianne. This is great.
2: I like the tone.
1: It's somebody such a slight as a tight end.
3: He was a BYU slot receiver. Right? Just understand that. Coming in, you know? Yes.
0: It is ruthless.
2: I love it. All right, so your key, Todd, what are we going to focus on? What's the key to victory for the Ravens, in your opinion?
3: For me, the key is time of possession. You know, you look at, and we can go back to what Dennis was talking about. They've had two terrible weeks against the run. I mean, the first week they gave up 182 rushing yards. Last week against the Giants, 165 rushing yards. I mean, let's run the ball. Let's take the ball and keep the time of possession. Keep the ball out of Dak Prescott's hands. Keep it out of CeeDee Lamb's, out of George Pickens, out of Ferguson's hands, and just run it down their throat. We've got the team to do it. We've got the offensive line to do it. We've got the tight ends to do it. And you know, we're missing, you know, some key guys on the outside. And so
2: is Zay Flowers back?
0: He hasn't practiced all week, and it doesn't look good for him to play on Sunday.
3: Still questionable, but yeah, if he's not practicing, hamstrings are tricky. You want to make sure they're 100% before you come back. And so if I'm Zay, I'm erring on that side of it, being more precautious and wait until it's 100% to get back. But all that being said, we've got Derrick Henry. We want to keep Dak Prescott off the field. Let's use Derek and run the ball. let's get those touchdowns up for Derek. Let's get him up, you know, up there closer to number one than to number three.
2: These are all great points. I'm going to email this episode to the coach so that everybody can see these excellent points, because how could we lose if we followed these directions?
0: And real quick, we'll just stay with you, Todd. On a scale of 1 to 10, how nervous are you about this Cowboys game? Because I'm a bit nervous.
3: Well, they're capable. Like I said, anything can happen. We've got to get the special teams going. We've got to get the running game going. But Dak Prescott is playing like one of the best quarterbacks in the NFL right now, and he has for quite a few years. They haven't had the team to go around him. But when you have a guy like that that's as accurate as he is, I mean, one play can change a game.
0: I'm at a 7. That's where my number is out of 10 where I'm nervous. What about you, Dennis?
1: Yeah, I think there's definitely some concern, because especially what you saw Tyler Shuck do in the second half against the Ravens just through the air. I mean, the Saints couldn't run the ball. They didn't need to run the ball. And Dak Prescott, to Todd's point, is you know, playing like a top five quarterback in the NFL right now. He's incredibly efficient. He doesn't turn the ball over. You know, his completion percentage is astronomically high right now. And he's got serious weapons on the outside. Now, again, to counter our earlier point, if I'm Dallas, you think we don't know that we have, you know, one of the worst rush defenses in the NFL right now? Do you think we don't know that Derrick Henry and company, one of the best rushing attacks, is coming, you know, into this game that we have to oppose? So what am I going to do? I'm going to load the box. I'm going to do everything I can to stop Derrick Henry and Lamar Jackson from beating me on the ground and test these wide receivers, because most likely, like we mentioned, there is no Zay Flowers. There is no big-time vertical threat that's going to beat me downfield. There is no George Pickens and CeeDee Lamb on the outside of this offense right now. Stop Derrick Henry and make them beat us through the air.
0: Denny and Todd, Marianne and Kirk, Purple Power Hour, Ravens, yeah. Cowboys on 98 Rock coming up on Sunday, 425 from Brazil. We'll be back with more next.
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1: All right, here we're back. And you know what? Nobody asked me how nervous I am about Sunday.
2: Marianne, how nervous are you for this upcoming?
1: I'm a two.
3: She's at a two.
1: I'm not nervous at all. I just don't know what I'm going to make. That's the thing. This is my favorite time of a game, 4:30. And because it's not quite dinner, but I love that I could get all my stuff done for the day and sort of settle in early evening, which is perfect for a Sunday. And the debate is order a pizza and really chill or make chili because we're starting to feel fall in the air. So that's my debate. I've got issues too.
4: Yeah.
1: What's your viewing situation? Where do you watch the game, Todd Heap?
2: I mean, is Traeger nachos a thing? Have you ever made Traeger nachos in the smoker?
1: No. What is this?
4: Oh,
1: Traeger.
4: I mean, I'm a big Traeger guy.
2: It's a staple in our household.
3: Talk us through it. Yeah.
2: So you got to brown some hamburger meat, some sausage. You know, you put a can of the Cheese Whiz in there, and then chunks.
4: Cheese Whiz. Todd, you lost us all at Cheese Whiz. I'm going to be honest.
2: No. You guys have no idea. Then you put chunks of real cheese to go along with it. And then you stir it all up, and it's a giant plate of queso.
1: Do you sprinkle Tums over it?
2: No. You eat it with Fritos.
3: In the toilet.
1: Oh, that's nice. That's nice.
3: In the bathroom.
4: All right.
1: Wow.
4: Let me stop you there, though, Todd. Cheese Whiz is not an acceptable additive
1: that's
4: to
1: rough.
4: Any
1: dish.
2: No.
1: Yeah.
2: It's a form of cheese.
4: Queso,
2: I don't
4: nachos,
2: know the exact
4: it may
2: brand,
4: be.
2: But it's...
1: Velveeta?
4: Okay,
2: no,
4: but
2: it's not
4: but
2: Velveeta.
4: Marianne, do you and Kirk, do you guys know what a Traeger is? You know
1: no.
4: what a Traeger smoker is?
3: It's a charcoal thing.
1: What happened to the green egg thing?
4: Not charcoal. Okay, the green egg is one.
1: Okay. Yeah.
4: Now it is funny because a lot of these things are very regional. Like I feel like on the East Coast,
1: yeah.
4: the green egg is a much bigger, like barbecue smoker type thing than it is on the West Coast. Now here on the West Coast, where you know Todd and I are,
3: it's all Traeger.
4: Traeger is a big thing.
3: Yeah,
1: I've never
4: and
1: heard of it.
4: Basically,
1: yeah.
4: Traeger is a wood burning, like pellet wood burning, smoker.
3: Yeah,
4: and I use it all the time.
1: That would probably really affect the taste then.
4: Yeah, no, it's
1: the
4: excellent.
1: Wood over.
4: It's a great product. If you have not heard of it in Baltimore, I suggest you go out and research a Traeger.
2: Dennis and I have actually made some prime ribs together.
4: Oh, Todd and I were together and we did a prime rib, smoked a prime rib on the Traeger. About a 4-hour smoke, right, Todd?
2: Yeah.
4: And it was some of the best meat we've ever had.
1: Mm.
4: It was
3: See these
4: excellent.
3: Guys. They get in each other's craw a little bit, but then they're grilling together. That's what boys do.
1: And where do you watch the game?
4: When you smoke a prime rib together, that's a whole different level.
1: That's a different level of friendship.
4: Yeah,
1: that's like BFF
4: really
1: necklaces. And where do you watch, Todd? Do you have a good setup or what?
2: Oh yeah, I've got a setup. I've got a little basement room where we've got a 100-inch screen and a couple 50-inch screens on the side.
1: Wow.
2: So we just set that up recently. And my son loves it. He brings all of his buddies over to watch the games.
1: That's cool.
2: But it's a good setup. I sometimes when they're all watching, I like to watch it by myself though. I like to watch the games by myself. So I'll go in my room, you know,
1: to focus.
2: On the bed, lay out and watch the games and try to focus a little bit.
3: He's the antisocial tight end. And you, Dennis?
1: What's your viewing setup?
4: Yeah, I mean, I had a nice little golf simulator / movie room with the projector screen and all that. It has since turned into a 4-year-old playroom.
1: Yeah.
4: So
1: a princess
4: not
1: cave.
4: Quite as good of a
2: his golf game has gotten worse since he's the golf simulator.
1: That sounds
4: really
1: awesome.
4: Has.
1: Now I can get down with that.
4: But honestly, I am not a live game viewer.
1: What?
4: I don't watch typically, unless it's like a standalone, like Sunday night game or Monday night game or something like that, Thursday night, obviously. I don't watch the game live. Usually I really like to kind of look at the outcome.
3: Yeah.
4: And then I kind of take my time and watch it in the way that I want. I don't want to be forced to watch a game at a certain time. Okay.
1: This is next level for me. I've never heard someone not liking a live game.
3: It's
4: really. Listen,
1: I think it
4: it's
1: ruins
4: not that
1: it.
4: I don't enjoy a live game. It's
3: just, got other things.
4: I got 4 kids, you know, I got things going on. I got a lot going on and I, and I'll sit down and watch some live. But again, there's too many games going on. Like, especially when it comes to the Ravens, like I like to just after the fact, especially when it's a 1 o'clock game, I'll go after the fact and just kind of sit down and watch it casually by myself and be able to kind of, you know,
1: on
4: really
1: your own
4: analyze
1: terms.
4: And look at kind of what's going on. On my own terms is exactly right.
3: Not going to lie. That's different.
1: That's a control thing.
3: But
4: yeah, I need all the control.
1: Right. Over
3: that's
1: the
3: all
1: remote.
3: Denny. Hey, and I just wanted really quick, just a minute each. Jerry Jones and his impact on the Cowboys, and they haven't won in 30 years. He's a general manager and the owner. You can't really fire the owner. It's a terrible setup, Todd, and I don't see it ever getting better. They're always going to be pretty good, you know, but they just don't, you know, he doesn't make the best decisions, I don't think.
2: Yes. I mean, that's part of my dislike for the Cowboys. And it's not that I dislike Jerry. I mean, I just don't like how he handles things. I mean, you look at the Ravens and you look at our owner. I mean, it's hard pressed to get Steve Shoddy out in the front of a camera. It just doesn't happen very often. Is he adverse to it? No, he's great in front of the camera. And we've all seen, you know, what he's capable of and how he can control the room. But he chooses to let the people that he hires do their job. And he chooses to put the trust in them to do their job and let them succeed or fail on their own. And that you just, but he puts all the trust in them. And to have a boss that you know is not necessary. I mean, he's looking over your shoulder. He pays close attention to everything going on, but he's not looking over your shoulder to correct every little thing. He's looking at the macro, not the micro. And so as a player, as a someone in the organization, you know, as far as the Ravens are concerned, we have the best owner in sports, in my opinion.
3: Dennis, Todd took all your time this time.
4: Now you said 1 minute. The guy went on for like 4 minutes about our owner, not even the Cowboys.
2: I'm passionate about this one.
4: Unbelievable. Right, I don't have any time.
2: Really appreciate good ownership.
4: You guys are always getting on me about being long-winded. Jeez.
1: I know. Dennis's 1 minute is usually five. So now what do we do?
4: No. I'm going to go.
2: We appreciate good leadership,
4: here,
2: though.
4: It obviously hasn't started yet, but starting now.
3: Yeah. 30.
4: Listen, the Cowboys are America's team.
1: Yeah.
4: You know? But like Lamar Jackson said earlier in the week, unfortunately, we're not in America for this one. So
1: that's great.
4: I mean, it was a great line by Lamar. I'm paraphrasing. I said it differently, obviously, but that was the gist of it.
1: It could be Rio's team.
4: Listen, I think the Cowboys, I've had friends who have coached and played in Dallas, and you know, they'll all tell you it's a difficult situation a lot because the owner is just so involved and in every little detail of everything. And that's a tough way to operate as an organization. So it's certainly hindered them, but he's also done some really good things. And even for the game of football in general, he has been a big, you know, advocate and proponent for growing the game. So I'm not a hater. I'm not a hater like you guys are in the Cowboys. I'm a fan when they're on. I like Dak Prescott. I like watching them. I think they have some good weapons. They haven't had a defense for a long time, and that's held them back. 30 seconds right there. That's succinct.
1: That's
4: tight.
1: A Dennis pit of 30. Numbers. That's right. All right. Great. Great to know. I mean, we're going to keep it going. Actually, we want to look around the NFL now, and then we'll get our scores, our infamous score predictions, all that coming up.
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1: Kirk McHugh and Marianne Sirk along for the ride with the tight ends of Purple Power Hour, number 86 in your program, and number 88, Todd Heap and Denny Pitta. Hey, let's take a look around the league, man, and let's start with Jackson Dart. I mean, what a sad story. Quarterback for the Giants goes down. And just the second game, John Harbaugh's out there. Now he's gotta rely on Jameis Winston. Are you kidding me? That guy's a goof. Anyway, it's just terrible that Jackson Dart, this kid with so much potential, but he likes to put his head in there, man. He didn't even do that this last time. He got kind of smashed. So just quarterbacks in general, I mean, they've been getting beat up so far. What do you say, Dennis? Let's start with you this time.
2: Yeah, I mean, the Jackson Dart injury is difficult from an entertainment value for us as fans. Like all these quarterbacks, you have the Caleb Williams injury. I mean, there's a number of quarterbacks just around the league right now that are banged up or hurt or going to miss time. I mean, Minnesota Vikings have been playing Carson Wentz because
1: Cooper Rush,
3: Kyler Murray,
2: our little friend Kyler Murray. Yeah, I mean, obviously you see the impact. All of a sudden, Penix comes in last night. And Atlanta looks like a completely different team. They hadn't been in the red zone all year through 2 weeks, had not had one red zone trip. And all of a sudden they hang 30 something up on the Packers.
3: Penix looked good.
2: All of a sudden the Packers are 1-2 and look completely dead this year.
1: Bijan Robinson, two words for you. That guy's incredible.
2: Bijan's
3: where's he from, Kirk?
1: Oh, Bijan's from Georgia, isn't he?
2: He's from Arizona.
4: Come on.
2: Bijan went for 194 last night. Drake London went for 194. Here's a little trivia for you. Where did Drake London go to high school?
1: Arizona.
2: Not Arizona. Moorpark High School, home of the Musketeers. Also my high school.
1: Yay. That's
4: wow. Yeah.
2: Go Musketeers.
3: Moorpark Musketeers.
2: Drake London and I went to the same high school. So, obviously, the Falcons, which the Ravens are going to see in 2 weeks, they're a completely different team, it looks like, with their quarterback back. I mean, quarterback play is obviously the most important thing in the NFL.
3: Penix looked great, though.
2: What's not funny, but as a spectator watching the Giants the other day, you see the look on Harbaugh's face when Jackson Dart is down holding his knee and presumably, you know, very injured.
4: Yeah.
2: Harbaugh looked like he saw a ghost.
1: Yeah.
2: And he was just emotionless. His face was white. He knows how difficult it is without a quarterback to win in this league. And then Jameis Winston came in that game and by all accounts, you know, played pretty awful. But, you know, he didn't get a lot of their starter reps. We'll see how he is when kind of being the guy. Give him some time. But, I mean, you have to think, and Harbaugh knows this, given the expression on his face, like the Giants are dead. You know, the Giants, you lose their starting quarterback, it's over.
4: Yeah.
2: So. And just from an entertainment standpoint, nobody wants to watch the backup out there. Let's be honest.
1: No.
4: But Lamar was a backup.
3: You go across the league, though. You got Sam Darnold. We didn't talk about him. Caleb Williams.
1: Yeah. Jaden Daniels.
3: We've got quarterbacks going down across the league. And it really is a makeup of your team. You look at what Seattle's doing, you know, without Sam Darnold. And they're still rolling, you know. So it's a huge part of leadership, team, you know, who are the guys on your team that are going to step up in the loss of your most important player?
4: Mm-hmm. So there's Chargers, Bills, Rams, Broncos, Eagles, Bears. That's all this weekend, I think.
2: Big division matchup, Steelers.
3: Bengals, Steelers. Right? Bengals, Steelers is
1: that's a big one for the North.
3: All of our radars. So.
1: Yeah.
2: That was the Browns got this week.
3: The results of
1: Cleveland's playing Carolina.
2: Yeah, Browns Panthers. That's an interesting. I mean, the Browns are obviously 1-1, had a big win last week, but you know, Panthers I think are one of the most explosive offenses in the league right now. Bryce Young is playing tremendously well, and I think that's kind of gone under the radar because who was it? The Bears hung 59 on them in week one, but you know, Bryce Young played really well in that game, and their offense wasn't the issue; it was the defense, and then obviously a big win last week as well. So. That again, that's a future opponent for the Ravens. Like that's going to be an interesting one as they move forward. I mean, listen, as we look at the Ravens schedule over the next couple weeks, you have the Titans next week, you know, at home. if that's not a win, I think the Ravens are in big trouble,
1: right,
2: to be honest, because the Titans have looked very poor through the first couple weeks. And then you have to go to Atlanta, and that's a really interesting game. You know, I think Atlanta could be a lot better than what they showed over the first 2 weeks, certainly. I mean, we know what the Cooper Rush experience looks like. You know, it's not great, and Atlanta had to kind of endure that for 2 weeks, but they look like a completely different team. And then you have the Browns. You feel like you have to stack a bunch of wins over the next 3 weeks after this one, because it gets hard. You got the Bills, the Panthers, you know, the Chargers, the Texans. You got a bunch of really good playoff caliber teams that are coming up in the middle of the schedule. So it's not going to get much easier.
1: Well, it looks to me like the Bills and the Chiefs might be the cream of the crop in the AFC right now, but again, we're only a couple of weeks in. You got to put the Bengals in there too at 2-0, but the wheels tend to come off of the Bengals a lot. So we'll see what happens as we get closer and closer to Rio. Let's come back and get back into it some more. It is the Ravens and the Cowboys coming up, and where are we going next, Marianne? It's
4: our predictions.
1: Oh,
5: okay. This is Marianne's favorite part.
4: Yeah, it is. I know. You guys are shaking
2: your
4: boots.
2: She's so good at it, too. It's not fair.
1: Yeah. All right. Purple Power Hour continues on 98 Rock.
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9: 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Please play responsibly. Reisterstown Road is closed in the westbound direction between Green Spring Valley Road and St. Thomas Lane in Owings Mills because of the accident. Delays on the Beltway inner loop between the Harrisburg Expressway and Lock Raven Boulevard. The backups on the outer loop between 95 and Perrien Parkway. More slowing on the outer loop between Providence Road and the Harrisburg Expressway. 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
4: Okay, predictions. This is the time where we do some real numbers, and a lot is at stake. I believe a white hat. Todd would have to take his white hat off and put a black hat on if he doesn't win. And the winner gets the white hat. I don't know. We'll have to think of some good prizes. But it's not going to be that somebody buys dinner like I did with Femi years ago.
1: We should have figured out the prize.
4: That hurt.
1: Way up front.
2: Really? Where did Femi make you go? Where did you guys go?
4: No, God, no. I had to buy him dinner.
2: Oh, you didn't go to dinner?
4: No.
2: You just had to like send him, like Venmo him cash so he could go eat?
4: And I said, hey, since I did lose this bet, why don't I donate $100 to the Maryland Food Bank? And I thought that would be a nice little bow on the whole thing. And he's like, no, I want dinner.
2: No, yeah. I want food.
4: And I said, like, how are we going to work this?
2: Forget the poor and needy. I want the food.
4: That's what he said.
1: Yeah,
4: I did make a donation. I think I ended up just doing a donation, like $100 to the food bank. But I'm like, I thought that would be a no-brainer. He'd be like, yeah, that's great. All right, so Ravens, Cowboys. I'm going to start so that you guys can take my lead.
1: All right, good.
4: And go, oh, okay, I never thought of that. I'm going to say Ravens win 37, Cowboys 21.
2: Whoa.
5: Wow. That
2: sounds like a real score.
4: Yeah, I know.
5: Wow.
4: Here we go. 37-21.
1: What about you, Denny?
2: Listen, I think you mentioned it, Kirk, right? The over-under is really high in this one.
1: Yeah, it is.
2: I like to go against the grain a little bit. Whenever it's really high, I feel like it's going to be low scoring. And I think just both teams traveling, I think there's going to be some jet lag there. I don't think it's going to be this, you know, explosive, big time, you know, a lot of points affair. I'm going to go a little bit more low scoring. I'm going to go 24-17.
4: Okay.
2: And I am going to pick the Ravens in this one. I think they're going to control the clock. I think they're going to be able to keep Dak off the field. I think Derrick Henry's going to, even though I think it might be tough early on, they're going to be committed to the run, and he's going to bust some big ones late in this game and kind of open it up. So 24-17 is my guess.
4: Yeah. Which was the score of last week?
2: Was it?
4: 24-17.
2: Is that why that was in my head?
4: Yeah, maybe.
2: All right, well. 24-17 the other way, though. The Ravens lost.
4: Yeah, true. All right, Todd.
5: I am going 28-21 Ravens.
4: Okay.
5: And my prediction is that Derrick Henry is going to double his stats.
4: Oh, it's a good... Okay, King Henry.
5: What way, like, he's got 212 rushing yards this year.
2: He's going to go for four over touchdowns. 212 in this game?
5: Yeah, I think in order to win, he's got to rush for a lot of yards. They've given up 182 and 165 in the first two games. I think Derrick Henry can surpass both of those. And so I'd love to see him.
2: Make sure he's in your lineup for fantasy then.
5: Get a lot of yards and score some touchdowns.
1: All right, ladies and gentlemen, get your notepads out because this one you're going to want to put in stone.
2: Yeah.
1: I, Kirk McEwen, pick the Baltimore Ravens to win this game, but it's going to be close. The spread is 3.5. Over under, we sit at 52.5 right now this Friday. Ladies and gentlemen, Ravens 30, Cowboys 27. Book it!
4: 27. Okay.
1: How it's done!
5: Just right on the line.
4: Todd and I both think the Cowboys are 21. Todd and I had the same Cowboy number.
5: Hey, great minds think alike.
2: I think the strategy in this one is just to like go for ties all around. So like 24-24 tie. You know, just to try to win. It's about who's closest, right? You don't have to actually get it right.
4: It is. If you're looking at
2: that, might be a good strategy for you moving forward, Marianne.
4: It's been noted. Noted.
1: Yeah. Ladies and gentlemen, Purple Power out in the books. The Ravens on the road at Maracanã Stadium in Brazil. Nasty. Todd Heap, Dennis Pitta, Marianne Sirk, and Kirk McEwen. All right. Listen, it's the Orioles and the Yankees coming up next. The pregame and then a doubleheader as the Orioles start to wind

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